party under the bridge, party at the restaurant, party at the club, party in the day, party in my house, party on the way to the party at the park, party in the bush, party under the bridge, party at the restaurant, party at the club, party in the day, party in my house, party on the park, party in the bush, party under the bridge, party at the restaurant, party at the club, party in the day, party in my house, party on the way to the party.

0: Abby and Tyrone on Triple J Breakfast.
1: Good morning. On your Thursday morning, Abby and Tyrone with you here on Triple J Breakfast. Hey, when have you been in the same room as a celebrity is the question we asked just before the news. It came off the back of a story that you told on Monday, Abby, about being in the in a Pilates class.
2: Yeah, I did reformer Pilates with former Media Watch host Paul Barry. And it had us thinking about the rooms that you've been in with a celeb. And that celeb can be an A-lister. You shared a room with Troye Sivan. That room was a cafe.
1: Yeah, it wasn't a party under the bridge or a party in the house.
2: Side note, fun game with your friends. Try and write down where all the parties are in that song, because you and I tried
1: bar
2: to do
1: bar.
2: It bar for bar and we didn't.
1: Before listening
2: you
1: to the song.
2: You said party at the bus stop, didn't you, for party number 5?
1: I said party at the bus stop, no, for number 6, and party on the hill.
2: Don't know
1: where I got that from. Party on the beach as well.
2: Anyways, we wanted to hear your stories of when you've shared a room with a celebrity, and it's because we have cooked up a game, and the game is called Read the Room.
1: Read the Room. This is the thing. Sometimes your friends will tell you those stories, and if you have the story, have a story of being in the same room as a celebrity, there's a chance that you've told a heap of people this story.
2: Yeah.
1: Sometimes it can sound so ridiculous or unbelievable that you're like, there is no way. Unless you show me proof,
2: yeah,
1: I can't picture this.
2: Yeah.
1: Me being in a cafe with Troye Sivan. Maybe you can picture it. You being in a Pilates class, reformer Pilates class with Paul Barry.
2: Yeah.
1: Maybe a bit less believable.
2: So basically what we're going to do is we're going to have two callers who both claim to have shared a room with a celebrity, and it's going to be up to us and up to you listening to figure out who's telling the truth and who is not.
3: 1, 2, 3, 4.
2: So for the very first time, we're playing Read the Room on the other side of this song. I'm excited.
1: And if you still want to get in touch with when you've been in the same room as a celeb, please do 0439757555.
2: I'm like a freaking truffle pig. I'm ready to sniff out some fibs.

0: Abby and Tyrone with you here on Triple J Breakfast, and we are about to play a brand new game. There are two callers on the line. Both of them claim to have been in the same room as a certain celebrity. One story is real, one story isn't. We are going to try and read the room.
1: The celebrity today, Roger Federer.
0: Tennis icon.
1: Tennis icon.
0: Okay.
1: Both of these people right now have claimed to be being in the same room as Roger Federer.
0: We're going to interrogate them, try and figure out who's lying and who's telling the truth. We want to hear from you as well. Text in. We're all detectives together right now, okay? We're all putting on our trench coats. We're all holding up our little magnifying glass to the evidence. And we're putting that big light on their faces.
1: That's for you. If you're watching Law & Order, you're watching the detective shows, this is your chance.
0: I'm so Olivia Benson right now. Are you ready to go? You've
1: got
0: to
1: hear the quake in their voice, you know?
0: Exactly.
1: We're going to... Catch the liar. I'm ready to go, though.
0: Who should we meet first?
1: Let's meet Jack in Geebung.
0: Beautiful.
1: First.
0: Jack in Geebung, Queensland. Jack, tell us, you met Roger Federer. What room did you meet Roger Federer in?
2: So I was in the Sistine Chapel in the Vatican City when I saw Roger Federer, when I met him.
1: The Sistine Chapel. Wow.
0: And you met. You had a conversation?
2: I didn't have a conversation. Oh, we were in the same room, though.
1: Yeah.
2: So it was from a distance, but I did see him in the Sistine Chapel. So mega place, mega fella. So
1: Wow. Mega Jack, place, do you remember what he was wearing?
2: He was actually wearing like a white button-up linen shirt, and you can tell he had his tennis tan on, you know, his V on his chest.
1: Oh,
2: And
1: wow.
2: Maroon shorts as well. He's a shorts guy for sure.
1: You're very observant.
0: Yeah, you are. What were you doing at this time? You know, were you looking around?
2: I was on holidays on Katiki, so I was part of a Katiki group tour. So we were getting shushed on the way out, and he was about to have a private session in there with his crew.
0: Mm.
1: A private session with his crew, okay.
0: Do you have any further questions?
1: No, I don't. I think that's enough for me, Jack. Being in the same room as Roger Federer, that room, the Sistine Chapel.
0: Interesting. Ethan in Lilydale, Tasmania. Now, you also claim to have been in the same room as Roger Federer. What room did you share with the tennis icon?
3: Yes, of course. So I went to a like little restaurant for dinner with my family, and he was out the back in a bit of a private function room. Now, I do claim to have met him, but it was low-key, kind of just a wave. He was just, you know, he was just glazing past, and I gave a bit of a wave.
1: Okay.
3: And
0: did he wave back?
3: He
0: did?
3: Yes, he did.
1: He did, all right, okay.
0: Waved back.
1: So private function room. Do you remember what he was wearing, Ethan?
3: He was wearing, you know, those like tennis polo shirts? He was wearing one of them, and I could not see the pants. He was sitting down at his table.
0: And Ethan, what did you have for dinner that night?
3: I had a ribeye steak.
0: Beautiful.
1: Right.
3: Yeah.
0: Any further questions, Ty, from you? I think I've heard enough.
1: No, I've heard enough.
0: Interesting. It's okay.
1: Good.
0: What are you thinking? What are your top line thoughts?
1: My top line thoughts, Ethan said, I couldn't see his pants because he was sitting down, but then he sort of grazed past when he was walking past. So there's, you know, something...
0: Interesting.
1: Something coming loose there.
0: In a private dining area.
1: Let's recap these stories. Jack saw Roger Federer in the Sistine Chapel. He was wearing a white button-up linen...
0: I think he's telling the truth.
1: He saw the V-line tan.
0: Can I tell you what I think made me think he's telling the truth? He said, mega place, mega fella. And this is a line from a story that this man has told before. You know what I mean? Like, Jack has told this story about seeing Roger Federer at the Sistine Chapel so many times that he's got the lines, he's got the slogans down pat in the story. That's how I think you know he's telling the truth. But... are you listening to this going, absolutely not, it's Ethan telling the truth? 0439 757 555. Was it Jack in the Sistine Chapel or was it Ethan in the pub? Who was telling the truth? Who really was in the same room as Roger Federer? We want to know.
4: Everyone knows the kind of girl who needs that.

0: Lilas. We're still on a high after One Night Stand.
1: We're so excited!
0: Yeah. Triple J put Aussie faves like Genesis LaRusso, Maya, Betty Rays on the regional stage in Griffith. And you bet the vibes were immaculate.
1: The best thing I've seen so far was Maya's set.
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0: It's 1:04 on your Thursday morning. Abby and Tyrone with you, and we are in the midst of a brand new game that we have cooked up. It is called Read the Room. We have two callers. One of them is lying, one of them telling the truth, but both have stories that they've been in the same room as a certain celebrity, and that celebrity today is tennis icon Roger Federer.
1: That's right. We heard from both Jack and Ethan. Jack claims that he was in the same room with Roger Federer at the Sistine Chapel. He was wearing a white button-up linen. You could see the V-line tan in the shirt. He was wearing shorts. Jack was on a Kentucky tour at the time.
0: Yeah, and our second caller was Ethan from Lilydale in Tassie. The room that Ethan claims to have been in with Roger Federer was a restaurant. Roger was in a private dining area wearing a polo shirt. Couldn't see the pants though because he was sitting down, but they did share a wave when Roger walked past, and Ethan had a ribeye steak for dinner, which I did make sure to ask.
1: Yeah. God. And there's a few follow-up questions that then come to mind afterwards. I mean, as Katie texted in, you guys definitely needed to ask where Ethan's restaurant was.
0: Someone said there's too much detail in Jack's Vatican story, which is a sign of a lie. Taylor in Ferny Creek, who do you think is telling the truth? Who was in the room with Roger Federer?
2: Yeah, g'day. It's definitely Ethan. Ethan's telling the truth. Because Jack's story, he's wearing an open linen shirt and he's wearing shorts in a church. That's basically nudity.
0: In
2: Christianity. So, yeah, that's not happening. Way too elaborate as well. You're right.
1: And Taylor, you're sounding confident. You're like, it's definitely Ethan. Because
2: you'd be kicked out of the church for wearing something like that. You'd be considered being nude, so straight out the door.
0: Even Roger Federer wouldn't get away with it. Which you and I were sort of thinking that Ethan was the one who was lying, because I said Jack had a sort of catchphrase in his story, which was mega place, mega fella, which is a sign of someone who's told this story a lot. But I'm wanting to back Taylor in with this one, and I want to say that Jack's a liar.
1: Really? Yeah. Someone else saying, team, Sistine Chapel doesn't do private tours. I think Jack's lying.
0: What do you want to say?
1: Wow. Taylor saying, I think they're both lying.
0: Well, that'll be a gag. Who do you want to say,
1: a different Ty? Taylor, mind you. Let's lock in Jack.
0: That Jack's lying?
1: Jack is lying. Who really shared a room with Roger Federer is the question.
0: Jack, did you share a room with Roger Federer?
3: I certainly did.
0: Oh, my God! Taylor, are you gagged?
2: Nah, that sounds so strange.
0: He's calling BS. Oh, my God. Okay, that's crazy.
1: Wow.
0: God, we should have gone with our gut. Ethan from Lilydale, Tasmania, you're there. What a great liar you were. Wow, Ethan.
4: Thank you so
1: what
4: much.
1: A great story. Wow.
0: Did you pull that story from anywhere else or just out of the ass?
4: No, just a bit of help from Josh. But

0: Producer Josh, spin a lie.
1: And you know what? I couldn't tell you what pants he was wearing because he was sitting down.
0: You sniffed that out too.
1: What happens when you said Roger walked past you?
0: Wow.
1: You know? But wow.
0: Incredible work from Jack, though, holding his nerve, telling a beautiful story. Is it true, though, Jack, that you've told that story so many times that lie, mega place, mega fella, has been used, you know, a couple of those times?
2: Yeah, absolutely. Like something like that happening in your life, and you're never going to forget it. You know,
1: it's going to
2: be every single time you sit down for a beer with someone new, it's the top of the story.
0: Roger Federer. Bang.
1: And again, what was he wearing, Jack? Just describe it.
2: He was wearing a linen shirt, unbuttoned, a couple of top two buttons uncut, maroon shorts. But I mean, I wasn't in anything too fancy either, so I wouldn't be too worried about the Sistine Chapel.
0: You and I both, they'll let Roger Federer walk in anywhere with an open button.
2: Absolutely.
0: Shirt. Oh, well, look, you and Ethan both have earned yourself a Triple J prize pack. Thank you so much for playing our first ever game of Read the Room. Thank you, Jack.
2: Awesome. No worries. Thank you very much.
0: With a cracking story as well.
1: Yeah. I mean, we've heard your story, Paul Barry and Pilates. Now, Roger Federer in the Sistine Chapel.
0: If you have a story where you've shared a room with a celebrity, don't tell us what that story is, but just text in, "I shared a room," and maybe we'll get you on for another round of it next week. But we've got some headlines with Jono after this.

0: Lude never adds up here on Triple J on your Thursday morning. Abby and Tyrone with you, and sometimes never really does add up.
1: Oh, these stories never add up, do they? When you've met a celebrity, especially when it comes from Ethan in Tasmania, who told a bold-faced lie to us and we didn't even detect it. He said that he'd shared a room with Roger Federer. They'd been at the pub together. They'd shared a wave. And we thought he was telling the truth over Jack in G-Bung, Queensland.
0: Yeah, it was down to the ribeye steak, you know. Ethan had the details with it. But also a lot of people pointing out the, you know, the loose material in Jack's story.
1: Exactly.
0: Sistine Chapel doesn't do private tours. Roger Federer, you can't wear shorts and an unbuttoned shirt in the Sistine Chapel.
1: But sometimes if there's little, and Jono, by the way, Wakely
0: Hello.
1: Is here, we're about to get some headlines. Jono, tell me what you think about this. When someone is telling a story, especially about they've met, you know, Roger Federer at the Sistine Chapel, it was a few years ago, maybe there will be a few little inconsistencies in the story. Yeah.
2: And as a journalist, I'm grilling them.
1: Yeah.
2: I'm getting down
1: yeah,
2: in the details.
1: Yeah, we need a Jew here, Jono.
0: Yeah, like Katie pointed out, we need to ask Ethan where the restaurant
1: is.
0: Was.
1: Yeah, exactly.
0: That's something you probably would have been able to do, Jono. So good to have you here with us now. But it is 8:30. Let's get some headlines.
2: Hey, Jono Akeley here with a quick Triple J news update. The Prime Minister has spoken with OpenAI boss Sam Altman in New York to express his concerns after learning an artificial intelligence agent hacked into an Australian Medicare data portal. Anthony Albanese says the OpenAI agent accessed both public and private data in June this year, but says there's no evidence individual personal information was accessed. US President Donald Trump has left the White House to greet China's Xi Jinping in a rare airport welcome. This is the Chinese leader's first trip to Washington in more than a decade, with tariffs, AI, the Iran war and Taiwan all potentially on the table. Iran's leader has told the United Nations it needs to become so powerful that no one will threaten it. In a speech, Iran's President Masoud Pezeshkian rejected comments made by the previous day by U.S. President Donald Trump, who described Iran as a terrorist country and threatened to annihilate the country if it did not reach a deal. Back home, the latest Hilda survey has found half of young Australian adults aged 18 to 29 are now living at home with their parents, up from 39% in 2001. Australians are more stressed about housing and money, and half of workers feel they are overeducated for their job. And sports boss Peter Volandis will leave his longtime role later this year as head of Racing New South Wales, as he's set to boost his reign in the world of rugby league. Plans are underway for Mr. Volandis to take on a new role of Executive Chair of Australian Rugby League Commission and the NRL.
1: Thank you, Jono. Let's talk about this story with the Hilda report and these stats. Half of young people, crazy. What is the report looking at?
2: Yeah, the latest Household Income and Labour Dynamics in Australia, or HILDA, survey has shown how people's lives have changed between 2001 and 2024. It casts a wide net looking at lots of issues, things like affordability and housing stress, labour market mismatches, relationship quality, cognitive health, and financial stress, among many other things. But yeah, it found half of young adults, so that's Aussies aged between 18 and 29, were living with their parents, which is up by more than 10% on figures from 2001. And in a shock to no one in a share house, young renters also reported higher rates of housing inadequacy and lower satisfaction than those who remained with parents or entered home ownership, which I was feeling as I was freezing my little tuchus off yesterday morning.
0: Mm.
2: So cold
1: this
2: here
1: is
2: in Sydney.
1: The thing, it's like, I feel like a lot of people, if they could, you know, and are able to, would want to live with their parents because that's not only just the price, but because of how dodgy so many of these rentals are.
0: Yeah, also, and it's like, it's not afforded to some people that they can just move back in with their parents. But are there any positive takeaways from this story?
2: Yeah, the survey found that most Australians in long-term relationships, married or otherwise, feel their relationship is very strong, although men consistently report higher relationship satisfaction than women. In a groundbreaking discovery that anyone could have seen from a mile away, an equal division of housework, childcare, and earnings were significant predictors of stronger relationship quality. Relationship quality is also highest among recent unions and very long-term unions. I will say, though, questions about love rated higher, but questions about relationship needs rated much lower. Women are often reporting their needs aren't met more than men.
1: Can I give a hot tip for anyone in a relationship who's listening right now?
0: Oh,
1: relationship advice from Abby. Just go do like a chore unasked today and see what happens.
0: Wow.
1: Don't say to your partner, oh, what needs doing and I'll get it done. No, just have a look around. use your big adult eyes and say, okay, the dishes need doing. I'm going to do the dishes.
0: And do you mention that you did it afterwards or not?
1: And then you say, look what I did, aren't I
3: so
1: good?
3: Yeah. You announced it. Did the washing. And did the washing, by the way.
0: Take a before and after photo.
1: Yes. And then you say, give me a compliment. Thank you, Jono.
3: Pleasure.
1: Really appreciate it. Abby and Tyrone with you. And I've got some news of my own. Well, it's not my news, but I think it's exciting news. It's got to do with Wharfie time, which I spoke about this morning. Ty, you have no idea what those two words mean.
0: No, is that a chore? A chore that I can do?
1: It can be, not for you to do, but if you know what Wharfie time is, I need you right now, 0439 75 755, especially if you're from WA, get in touch.

0: Marines with Flight Path here on Triple J Breakfast. Abby and Tyrone with you. Disclosure in there as well with White Noise. God, I love that song. But we are talking about AFL. The grand final is happening this weekend. Didn't realise that until yesterday. Jack had mentioned it in the news and I thought, oh my God, AFL's happening. Like, the grand final is this weekend. That's probably why I've been seeing Kylie Minogue all over my feed. She's doing the damn thing. She's hitting activations left, right and centre.
1: She is, in fact, performing at the AFL grand final. It's the Brisbane Lions going up against the Freo Dockers. It's going to be it's a very important game, obviously, for both teams, but the sort of, it's a classic, like, David and Goliath story. Freo Dockers, they have only, I think this is like the second time they've ever been in a grand final. I don't think they've won a grand final before, or if they have, it was a very, very long time ago. I mean, I've got Elise from Tamworth on the line right now. Elise, you're originally from Perth, right? And where are you heading right now?
2: I'm just heading to the airport to fly down to Melbourne.
1: Now, you're going there. Do you have grand final tickets, we should ask?
2: I don't. So if anyone wants
0: put the fearless out. Now, I want to talk about this thing that Abby brought up just before, this thing called Wharfie Time. Now, can you give us a lowdown on Wharfie Time?
2: All right. So Matthew Pavlich, old captain, he coined it, but it's ultimately last 10 minutes of the game. If it's close, I think it's like roughly 12 points either way. And then they play the start of Hell's Bells by AC/DC. And then the crowd just absolutely erupts. It is insane.
1: They have a big video as well of like crashing waves.
2: Like a purple wave,
1: on the screen. So just imagine it's like the team's down. There's 10 minutes to go.
0: Do these bells play?
2: Yes. And it just like lifts the roof off.
1: And everyone goes,
2: like off to stadium ultimately.
1: And there's waves that are crashing on the screen.
0: What?
1: It's crazy. And so the big news is that the AFL have officially given the Dockers permission to use Wharfie Time at the grand final. So this Saturday, if it's a tight game and it's towards the end and there's, 10 minutes left, you're going to see Wharfie Time. How do you feel about that? Were you happy to hear that news?
2: Very, absolutely. Except it's got to be after a goal. They've got some stipulations. It's not like how we would normally use it, but we're still allowed to use it, and that we are very happy about that. Absolutely.
1: It's actually crazy though, because basically it's worked like a few times this season where they've like, it's been proven to work basically.
0: They've been down, Wharfie Time has happened and they've come out with the win.
1: Hawthorn, round 9, it was a come-from-behind victory, and then the semi-final against Geelong, they held a very narrow lead and closed out the game. Closed it out. So Wharfie Time is on.
2: You've got to go look it up, Ty. It is amazing. It's so good.
0: I want to see the purple waves.
1: You want to see the purple wave? I mean, I will say, and I'm not just saying this because of the Wharfie Time of it all, but for, a casual fan of the AFL, it's hard not to get behind the Dockers. They've got Tame Impala. They've got captain, Alex Pearce, friend of the show.
0: Yeah, I wonder if big old KP, Kevin Parker's going to be there.
1: Surely.
0: The grand final. When's his show? Is there next?
1: Oh, he'll make the trip for sure.
0: In October, no?
1: He'll be there for Wharfie Time.
0: He'll be up in the box.
1: He'll be doing a Leica version of Wharfie Time.

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2: I just want to scream.
1: The Debt is back for a run of shows and a cheeky festival in November. The singer-songwriter's new album, Blink, arrives just as her tour run kicks off. So be one of the first to hear her gorgeous tracks in intimate settings in Eora, Sydney, Naarm, Melbourne, Tandanya, Adelaide and Meanjin, Brisbane from November 5.
0: For info on these gigs and more, head to Triple J's Instagram.
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0: Their song PQC has honestly been one of my favourites from this year. I am so excited. I'm also so hoping that that is the original that they perform, but we'll have to wait and see. For those who don't know much about Dane, they're a Filipino-Australian singer-songwriter and producer from NAM Melbourne, who Charlie XCX once referred to as her protege. They met at Laneway in 2019 and they played mini golf together.
1: That's right. PQC, Love Love, POP are some of the singles that we've been getting from them as of late. It's all in the lead up to their debut album, In Endless Awe and Agony, which drops in November. But before all of that happens, they will be taking on Like a Virgin tomorrow.
0: And we can tell you they're going to be covering a song that is also a greeting. So if you have any guesses, get them in 0439 757555. But very, very excited to welcome Dane to the Like a Virgin studio tomorrow for the very first time.
1: It's going to be a big show. We are getting out of here very shortly, handing things over to Tanya Bunter. Hi, Tanya.
2: Oh, my goodness. Hi. You're back together, Q.
0: Yes. We are back together, and you are going to be reunited with someone very special this morning.
2: Oh,
0: Dr. Carl coming through. How are we feeling, Tanya?
2: Oh my gosh, I'm so excited. I know it's like a very chaotic hour. I'm going to have so much random knowledge at the end of it. I'm very excited. I'd love people to message in now though, so I can get my little ducks in a row, my little scientific ducks in their little costumes.
1: That's right.
2: Stethoscopes.
1: If you have any science questions for Dr. Carl, 0439757555, I love that you've been filling in, Tanya, so you must have like a bunch of questions as well, just sitting on the back burner, ready to fire at Dr. Carl.
2: Oh my gosh, that's so true. I need to like open up my notes app because I feel like I have had so a couple of those like just sitting in the wings. I'm like, oh, I should message Lucy this.
0: We'll get those questions out for Dr. Carl and Dr. Tanya on mornings very soon. Cool. Have a great show, Tanya.
2: Thank you.
0: We're getting out of here. We will see you tomorrow for a big show with that Like a Virgin from Dane. Bye.

Miss Julia Jacklin, The Hardest Thing. You're listening to it here on Mornings on Triple J. My name is Tanya Bunter. It's an exciting day. Thursdays are huge here because we get to ask our questions to Dr. Carl. His brain

is big. He knows about so many different things. So I'd love your questions to come in right now. 0439 757 555. In a moment, I'm going to play you a song that pretty much got me in trouble with my older sister. Shouts out to Narelle. I played it on repeat so much alongside like a Laura Marling track that I ran up the prepaid internet bill. So if you want to sing along with Angus and Julia Stone. That's coming up in the next couple of minutes. First, here's Tuvalu.

Filipino Australian artist has been making huge waves over the last few years, and they're set to drop their first album in November. And we can't wait to hear their hyperpop and experimental dance all over an original and a cover. Don't miss Dane this Friday for Like A Virgin on Triple J Breakfast.

A posthumous release from Sophie, teaming up with Big Frida. It's called Blaze That Ass. You're listening to it here on Triple J Mornings. One of those newer music picks that I just had to drop in because it would have been Sophie's 40th birthday last week, and I absolutely love that track. I wasn't a massive fan of the other posthumous stuff that's been released, but that track just feels so down the line. Big Frida as well, I saw, funnily enough, with Pip, like Rasmussen from The Hookup, a few months back, and it was so fun. She's such a pioneer of New Orleans bounce. So there was a lot of like shaken booty on stage and just like zooming in and out. It was just like a really fun moment in the summertime that I needed to reflect here with you. My name is Tanya Bunter. In there as well, we had Angus and Julia Stone, Big Jet Plane. There was some Red and Tuvalu. In a moment, I'm going to drop in a huge track from the archives of Block Party, First Year's Baker Boy.

Damn, and it's still so good all these years later. Block Party and Helicopter. It's definitely why I'm not taking that online slander towards the new Block Party music, because these are classics, like, forever. I still run to that one on my playlist, like, every time. If you need that final push, highly recommend you add it. It is Block Party and Helicopter. In there as well, we had Fontaine's DC, a bit of Memphis LK, and Baker Boy. You're with Tanya Bunter. It's so good to be with you. I'm going to play you something from the usual spot that I hang out on, which is on a Monday night, Soul Control. It's a real nice little jam. If you need to pop your windows down, get a little sea breeze, it's going to be doing that in audible form. First, Adela. This is Nicole Kidman.

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2: Hey, it's Jack Bergen here. Normally you'll hear me hosting Core on Triple J and talking about all things hard and heavy, but tonight I'm taking over Home and Hosed. That's right, I'll be bringing you all the gold nuggets I can dig out of the Australian music mines, including first plays of brand new tracks, when spiders get washed down the drain, interviews with the artists you need to know about, and I'll even throw in some certified classics from the Oz Music back catalogue. To hear the best that this country has to offer, tune in to Home and Hosed from 7 tonight on Triple J.

See what I mean about it being like a sea breeze coming through your window? It's Oh Jeremy and Top Down, one of those tracks I've just been loving on Soul Control. And before that, we had Fisher absolutely sending it with Rain and Adela, giving some love to an Aussie legend, Nicole Kidman, on that track. I've got some real 70s garagey sounds from a band called Stimpies coming up in the next little bracket. First, some more jams, some more jazzy energy. This is Denzel Curry and Kenneth Bloom.

So damn good. Out in our Melbourne, it is Stimpy's Counting the Days. I'm obsessed with that like garagey sound. And it's also very cute. If you go to their Unearthed page, you can see that they've selected like band members' faces to be each of the singles' artwork. It's very, very cute. A reminder, Triple J Unearthed, yes, 24/7 radio station, but also a place you can listen to this music in your own time. It's like a little music player for you. My name is Tanya Bunter. In there as well, you heard a track from Midriff, and there was Denzel Curry and Kenneth Bloom. And hey, it is Science Hour with Dr. Carl from 11. I really need your questions. 0439 757555. Like I was saying to Abby and Tyrone, sometimes you just have some questions that you maybe put in your little notes app, or you're just like pondering in the shower. Now is your time to get an answer to that question. He has such a big brain for everything science related. 0439 757555. Now, this song that's going to take you to the news, it is one of my absolute favourites from Miguel, but one of my favourite memories linked to this is when I went to see him with my friend Di, shouts out to you, and the scream she yelled out when she saw him take his shirt off, it is like embedded in my head. So just imagine essential Miguel, ripped abs, and my friend Di just screaming when she saw him. Feel it in all parts of you. This is Pineapple Skies.

You're listening to Triple J Mornings. You're with Tanya Bunter. We have less than an hour till Dr. Carl is going to be in here answering your science questions. 0439 757 555. Send through what questions you have for him. In a moment, I'm going to drop in a track from Soul One that starts off really housey and happy and then gets really hectic and Prodigy-like. So kick around for that. First 3% and Fred Leone.

Yeah, she really is that chick. It's Flo Milli and Too Bossy getting the tick of approval from Too Short for that sample that you'll probably recognise. And if you haven't seen online, she's been popping off for like an NPR Tiny Desk that she did a couple of years ago, which I wasn't across either. It's my first time watching it, but highly recommend to see these like very brutal bars in this hip hop space be born and reborn, I guess, into this big instrumental version. It really shows the complexity of hip hop, even though it seems so simple to your ear sometimes. Flo Milli, Too Bossy. And before that, we had Soul One, there was Florence Road and 3% at the very top. And I love this message coming through on the text line. Nick on 0439 757 555. 3% for the NRL Grand Final? Just saying. Look, I don't know anything about that. We'll have to see, hey? You're with Tanya Bunter on Mornings. This is such a beautiful Laika version. I remember walking in when this dropped on a Friday morning and seeing Jess from Weekends at the time and being like, oh my God, you need to stop and listen to this right now. I still get goosebumps every time I hear it. It's King Stingray's Laika version from 2022. It's Yellow.

How beautiful is that track from Dane? Love, love, love, love. I remember seeing Dane do one of their first performances back in 2021. I'm pretty sure Claire Mooney, who's the music director at Triple J, was actually at that same Coalesce like label launch with me. But the crowd was so insane and it was so loud over Dane's music. I'm very excited to see what Dane does in terms of this Like a Virgin on Friday morning from 7, because the music has been quite broad. Like, that track is pretty poppy. Before that, it's been really, I guess, hyper pop, so a lot more intense and electronic. So we shall see. 7 a.m. with Abby and Tyrone. That is happening tomorrow morning. You're with Tanya Bunter here on Triple J Mornings, and it is science time in a little half hour. 0439 757

0: 7555. What is your science question for Dr. Carl? I'd love to be in there with you learning so much about those weird questions we've just been having in the back of our mind. He's got such a wealth of knowledge. 0439 757555. What question do you want to ask Dr. Carl? I've got a track off our feature album from Bieber Doobie in a moment. First, language warning, it's Capes.
1: Raw Joshua came in claiming that we savage. Start that shit, wait until we still at the bank. Going hard that shit. Steady, ready for the static. Watch your fly.

Feeling a little meta playing a song called Radio on the radio. It's Beaver Doobie from our feature album All This Week here on Triple J. It is Beaver Doobie's Pylon. Such an amazing songwriter, and I just can't wait to hear so much more for the rest of the week. In there as well, we had Charlie Pittman and Paige, and we had Capes to kick it all off. You are with Tanya, and I am going to be joined by Dr. Carl in under 20 minutes. I need your science questions. 0439 757 555. I'd love to learn with you. What is that weird thing that you're like, why the hell does that happen? Now is your time to get the answer. 0439 757 555 is how you can get in touch. Let us know your name as well while you're at it. I've got a huge track from anyone who is the big star in their friendship group or in their family. If you need a little Beyonce in your life, I've got

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1: Please do not be alarmed. 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The DJ booth is conducting a troubleshoot test of the entire system.
2: I'm one of one. I'm number one. I'm the only one.

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0: I'm the bar, alien superstar.
1: We dress a certain way, we walk a certain way, we talk a certain way, we paint a certain way, we make love a certain way. You know, all of these things.

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My name is Tanya Bunter, and that is Lucky, an amazing artist that I've also loved just like listening to in my own time, because you can just feel the earnestness in all of that. It is called Take It. In there as well, we had Beyonce and her track from that Renaissance record, Alien Superstar. I'm always so blessed to remember that I saw her in London around the time of that record. It just perfectly aligned with this trip that I wanted to take, and the way my breath was taken seeing her in the flesh and just celebrating all of that amazing music from that album and all of the different eras she was celebrating. It's so good to play it for you here on Triple J. I've got one final song before we get to Dr. Carl. 0439 757 555. Give me your science questions right now.

0: You're listening to Triple J Mornings. You're with Tanya Bunter. It's so nice to be with you. And I am very, very excited because it is now the Science Hour. And I have with me Dr. Carl.
1: Ahoy, Dr. Tanya. Lovely to be with you.
0: So nice to be with you. Just before we jump into this, 0439 757 555 is the best way for you to get in touch with us. And then we'll give you a buzz if you have a great question. Dr. Carl, what's been happening with you this week? Any new learnings from your life?
1: Okagasama Day, which I will explain to you in just a minute. So ask me how I've been going.
0: How have you been going?
1: I am better, Tanya, because I am standing in your shade.
0: Oh, that's so sweet.
1: And that's a Japanese term, which Okagasama Day, which means not your shade where you're denying me room to grow, but you are protecting me. And it means that we're all part of a society. So if I can walk through a door, somebody has oiled the hinges and somebody has swept the carpet and somebody has cleaned the glass. And it really came to me where I had my near-death experience this week when I got killed by a shark.
0: Whoa. Okay, pull it back. There's a lot to unpack here.
1: Okay, I'm exaggerating a little bit because we're on radio. So I was...

0: At the north end in Maroubra on my little surfer plane, and I foolishly was trying to get out to the sandbank where people were in the water up to their waist, and I went through some water that was beyond my height, and that's where the rip was, and suddenly, I was such an idiot, I found myself getting caught by the rip and washed towards in the general direction of New Zealand. And I knew enough not to try to swim against the rip. I tried to swim across it, but it was swimming in that way, and I was just out of my control, and then suddenly something about a metre in I could see it under the water, a metre in diameter and really firm but with a soft surface brushed against my leg.
1: Oh, no.
0: And I thought, oh, my God, it's a great white shark that happens to be brown in colour. And for about 2 seconds I thought, okay, everybody's got to go. This is it. And then suddenly I realised I was lucky enough to be brushing up against a rock.
1: Oh, my
0: which
1: God.
0: Which had vegetation on the surface. And then the waves were just taking me and I got rolled across the surface of the rocks, and I didn't want to lose my surfer plane, so I got all these cuts and bruises. And then this teenager about, this bloke about, I don't know, 15, 18 or something, gave me a hand up because I didn't want to give him a surfer plane instead I want to get bruises. And he said, "Are you okay?" And I said, "I am better thanks to you."
1: Oh.
0: And he gave me and he helped me. So this is our feel-good start of the segment. Let's all be nice to each other because we're all part of the society. Even if we've never met, we're all helping each other in some way. There you are. Is that enough of a woke good feeling to
1: start
0: the
1: show? Oh, my goodness, yes. That's perfect. It's very sentimental. Love that. And shouts out to that teenager who helped you out. Let's get into some science questions. We have Dr. Dan from Chatswood. What is your question for Dr. Carl?
2: Hey, doctors, how are we?
1: Good, mate. Good? What's your question?
2: So I use a thermal imaging camera for work, and basically I was just using it before, and I'm looking at a mirror or a window, and I can see my heat off my body radiating off it, except I'm not physically at the actual window or mirror. I'm just wondering how that kind of works.
0: How far were you from the window?
2: I actually tested it out. I was right up against it, and I was a little bit hotter, and then I walked away 5 metres, then 10 metres, and then it was a little bit less hot. So,
0: right. Okay, so the thing to realise is that in the land of astronomy, everything in the electromagnetic spectrum they call light. Gamma rays, X-rays, microwaves, they call it light. What we call light, you and me, average citizens, is the stuff that stimulates our eyeballs. So that's everything between red and, you know, violet, or if you want to get technical, 400 to 700 nanometers in wavelength. Now, there are some animals that can actually do imaging on infrared. The sidewinder snake in the USA is one of them, but we can't. All we feel is just a general feeling of warmth on our skin, but that is electromagnetic radiation. And in your smartphone, it can pick up electromagnetic the infrared, but also the thermal camera is much better at it. So it was basically just light that you can't see. So heat was coming from the world around us. It originally came from the sun. 1 square meter picks up 1 kilowatt of power, half of that heat, half of that light. And then you're warm. Everything is radiating heat. And the heat radiates on the glass, your eyeballs can't see it. And then that glass turns out to be a bit of a mirror in infrared. And so your camera, which can see the infrared, sees it. So it was basically just you getting introduced to the concept that electromagnetic radiation exists outside what your eyeballs can normally see. And it'd be interesting if you try that. Can you do the experiment of trying it on the outside of a train window? Because in Australia, the train windows are normally covered with a thin coating of gold, and it's an incredibly good infrared reflector. So much better than glass. So if you tried the same experiment on a train window, you'd probably get a really good reflection of yourself. Can you do that for us? And then ring
2: I
0: in.
2: I can do that.
1: Yeah, give us an update. Thank you so much, Dr. Dan.
2: Much.
1: A little experiment.
0: And just one last thing. I've got one of these infrared cameras, and when you walk around the suburbs at night, and you stupid little cough there, and you aim your camera at night at the house windows, the house windows are just pouring out heat like crazy. And we've put in double glazing, and our house windows are dark. But everybody else is just sort of trying to heat up the rest of Australia. Have you noticed that as well in your work, that houses just pour out heat through the windows at night?
2: Yes. Correct. Absolutely. I have noticed that for it. Because we do floor heating, so we're there, especially at night time for the coldness around as well.
0: Ah.

0: Beautiful. Thank you so much, Dr. Dan, for your question. We've got Ben on the line from Meanjin, Brisbane. Dr. Ben, what is your question for Dr. Carl?
1: Hi, doctors. I have a question regarding Coca-Cola. So I was listening to my Coke the other day and it was fizzing different than normal. And it reminded me that for a long time, I've wanted to know why Coke tastes different coming out of a can, a plastic bottle, and a glass bottle, because I'm adamant that it tastes better out of glass.
2: Ah, okay. You've got a few different variables there. Firstly, glass is incredibly inert. So it's really good at preserving the gas and the flavour. And with a normal drinking glass, you're drinking from a wide opening. So now you're getting a big fat bunch of aromas coming into your nose, mostly carbonic acid, but maybe a little bit of phosphoric acid, but that might be Dr. Pepper's. With a can, it is aluminium, but they've got a barrier, which is excellent. So the carbonation, you know, stays in there really well. You do get a very nice metallic cold mouth sensation, but you're not getting the aromas. Mm. And then finally, the plastic bottle, or the, normally it's PET, polyethylene terephthalate or something like that. It's a great barrier, but it's not perfect. It's not as good as glass. And so there will be changes in the carbonation and the flavour during storage. And then, there are your three variables. But a lot of your taste sensation comes from the breathing, so the open glass probably gives you the best flavour.
1: Oh, excellent.
0: Do you have a favourite, Dr. Carl? A favourite vessel to drink your beverages from then?
2: Yeah, I tend, well, right now, I've got a wide mouth container and I'm drinking some sort of hippie placebo to stop me from getting a sore throat, which I've already got anyway, mm-hmm. as you can tell. And apparently Mariah Carey has it to help her hit the high notes. And I can't mention the name of it, but I do add some stupid Manuka honey. Okay, here's a question for you without notice. You ready for it, Dr. Tanya?
0: Yes.
2: You can buy this sort of Manuka honey stuff in a little container for maybe $8 here in Australia. Guess how much they charge in shops in London?
0: Oh, I don't know, because I know they're like security wrapped at the shops here, right? So quite expensive, I imagine.
2: Up to $500.
0: Extortion.
2: Mate, it's irrational, all right? Okay, I'm fine with that. And so I know it's a placebo, but I'll still do it.
0: Well, thank you for that hot tip. And thank you, Dr. Ben, for your question. We have another question on 0439 757 555. Gaynor has sent us a message from Palm Cove. Mm-hmm. What is your question, Dr. Gaynor?
3: Good morning, doctors. I've got a tricky one. I've got scoliosis in my spine. And when I wake up first thing in the morning and wiggle my little bottom, it makes this horrendous crack, enough to actually wake up the dog. And I'm just curious, is that air releasing, or is that the bones knocking together? Or it's rather loud, but just curious as to what that sound actually comes from.
2: So let me get this straight. So with regard to your spine, which runs from your buttocks up to the back of your neck, normally it's a straight line, but if I were to stand behind you and look at your spine, it would go left to right like a figure S, like a shape of an S.
3: Yep. Twists around the hips and then comes up towards the shoulders and twists the opposite direction.
2: Right. And then you're saying that in the morning when you wriggle, you get this loud cracking noise?
3: Yeah, really loud.
2: Okay. I don't know what's happening there, but I can tell you what's happening in your finger joints when you pull on your finger and make that cracking noise. And I'm guessing it could be the same thing happening. So imagine that you've got two cylinders kissing up against each other, and around them you've got a strong plastic membrane, and then you pull them apart, so now you've got a bit of an empty space. We'll fill it with fluid. So you've got a cylinder, and then you've got some fluid, and the fluid doesn't flow away because you've got some strong plastic, and then you've got another steel cylinder. So you've got two cylinders, and there's some fluid in between them, and that's the joints in your finger or in your spine. Have you got that sort of mental image? Now, it turns out by doing experiments with listening very carefully with microphones and then timing it, the crack of your fingers, when you're pulling on your fingers, is actually two sounds. One is when you pull your finger joint apart, and I'm guessing this is what's happening in your spine, with your scoliosis, you pull it apart and little bubbles come into existence and they go pop.
3: Okay.
2: That's the first sound, because you've got a lower pressure. Then the bubbles collapse, and at the same time as they collapse, suddenly the volume decreases and the plastic comes inwards. The side walls, the flexible side walls of that space holding the liquid, in other words, the space between the joints in your finger or the space between the joints in your spine, the thing that's keeping them in there, the ligaments, the membranes, that collapses a little bit and that gives you the second sound. I'm guessing that's what's happening, but you'd really get a good answer from an orthopaedic surgeon, but your GP should know that as well. If there's any orthopaedic surgeons who have the answer, please ring in. What's the magic number again, please, Dr. Tanya?
0: 0439 757 555. And Gaynor, a question. Did you have pain with that, or is it just sort of like a similar thing to your fingers cracking? Is it the same sort of sensation as that?
3: Well, it's the thing, I can lay in bed and wiggle my bum back and forth and it will just click constantly.
0: Interesting.
3: And then after a while, I'm like, maybe this isn't such a good thing. I mean, it's fun, it feels good, but I'm pretty sure I'm doing damage. But inadvertently, I've managed to work out how to get rid of hot flushes.
2: Oh. Wow. Tell us more.
3: I got sick of everybody saying, oh, it's a girly thing, you know, you just grow out of it. And because you wake up 3, maybe 10 times a night with hot flushes and you're not getting any sleep, which makes you cranky. My GP's been giving me B12 injections and my hot flushes are gone.
0: Interesting. Is there some science behind that, Dr. Carl?
2: Don't know, but if it works and it's cheap and the side effects are zero or minor, I'd go for it. If it's working for you, wow.
0: Well, thank you.
3: And the more I question my GP, she's like, get the girls to do blood work, get their cortisol levels checked, get vitamin B12 injections, job done.
0: Well, we're learning something very interesting from Gaynor as well. Thank you so much for your question. It is Science Hour, 0439 757 555. I'm going to give you some music from the Arctic Monkeys and then we'll be back with some more questions. It is Science Hour with Dr. Carl and Dr. Tanya.

0: You're listening to Triple J Mornings with Tanya Bunter. It's so good to be with you, and it's so lovely to have Dr. Carl answering all of our science questions. Dr. Carl, are you ready for some more?
1: True, I am ready, and the answer might be, I don't know, let's roll.
0: 0439 757 555. That is how Drew from Frankston South got in touch. What's your question for Dr. Carl?
2: Hello, Dr. Carl. My question is, I have epilepsy, and they seem to increase during a full moon. I'm just wondering if that's magnetic field, changing tides or something like that, creating extra pull on something, or whether or not it's just bad luck.
1: Well, as you know, the Mythbusters did say the difference between science and screwing around is writing it down. Do you have some sort of record of it for us?
2: 14 years.
1: Okay, tell me about this 14-year record, and good on you for trying. Yeah, go on.
2: Yeah, every time I have a seizure, we write it down on a list, and we've gone through the list many times to try to understand why, and it guaranteed on a full moon, I will have a seizure. My wife's a nurse, so she takes a pretty good look of what's going on, and, you know, it's, my doctor has said that he has met other people that have a similar thing on a full moon, as in the way of a seizure.
1: Really?
2: Yes.
1: So you've got these 14 years of records, and you and your wife have looked at it. Have you had a mathematician look at it?
2: No, I have not.
1: Okay, look, I'm just saying that to be extra obsessive, but I'm you know, going along with the fact that it does appear from the two of you that it does happen on the full moon, and I got nothing. right? So the thing about the full moon is that your body is between the moon and the sun. So you're on the Earth, and on one side, so you're on the dark side of the Earth in the shadow. The sun is shining on one side, and then you're on the dark side, and then in the sky straight above you, in roughly a straight line through the Earth out there, is the moon. And the amount of gravitational change caused by the moon being out there, it is heavy, but it's a long way away. It's roughly equal to a fully loaded passenger jet flying above you.
2: So not
1: change
2: very much.
1: In gravity is microscopic. The magnetic field wouldn't come into it. There are other things that we haven't considered.
2: The tide. Sorry to jump in. The tides seem to change on a full moon as well. I'm just wondering.
1: Yeah, fluids. So you do have that, but the fact that the tides are made of water and your body is made of water, but even if the Earth's oceans were made of liquid iron, we'd still have the tides. It's nothing to do with the fact it's water. It's the gravity pulling on them and the fact that they've had a long time to set this up. I'm suspecting that this effect is real. Have you gone looking in the literature, in the peer-reviewed literature on Google Scholar to find out more about this?
2: Yes, we have. We've looked everywhere possible. My wife, being a nurse, is actually thinking of doing a course on it.
1: And what did you find in Google Scholar? Did you find that there was a link that other people have reported on this?
2: Yes, my doctor has said it's not an unusual thing, and this is coming from a very well-known doctor.

0: And he says it's not completely unusual that he has experienced this before. Where
1: the only thing I can think of is that because the full moon throws more light, you might go out more at night. It might alter your circadian rhythm by staying out later at night. That's kind of it. But really, it doesn't make a difference nowadays because we have artificial lighting. So it used to be that people would go out and party and have meetings specifically on the full moon because they could walk from here to there or drive a horse
0: and still see.
1: But that's not so much thing. Sleep deprivation is well known to be involved with being a trigger, but I'm guessing that might not be happening to you?
0: No, definitely not. I don't drink, I don't do anything, and I don't really go out much just for the fear of having an epilepsy out in the public.
1: All I can think of is that we need a mathematician, a third party, to go and have a look at your data and then do a search. Maybe this would be a fun way of getting a paper up in the for the Ig Nobel Prizes.
0: Absolutely. As I said, my wife is thinking of doing a degree. She's just done, finished one, and she's thinking of doing another one because it's such an unusual thing. 14 years of guarantee that it happens. She's thinking of trying to do some sort of course on what is going on. This is why I'm calling this morning.
1: Medical statistics.
2: Beautiful, Drew. Thank you so much. And keep us in touch on the text line 0439 757 555 with any more of your full moon things. We're getting a couple of messages. Chrissy from Redcliffe saying, my kids go crazy the day before and the day after a full moon. There's definitely a strong connection to all of that.
1: Yes. Because it is well known among medical people and hospital people and people in psychiatric wards that there are more events happening on the full moon until you actually go and check it out.
2: Oh.
1: And so when they've gone and checked it out and they've looked at not just what people say on a night, typically, hey, it's really busy here in casualty. Ah, look, it's a full moon, therefore one caused the other. That's called confirmation bias. Mm. But the studies have been where you've looked at every admission to a hospital or psychiatric ward or everything on the police input, you know, the notepads that they take, and you compare that, you do that over a 10-year period for an entire country and you've got hundreds of thousands of records, you do not find a peak on a full moon. And yet, medical doctors and people in psychiatric wards and police will say there's more activity on a full moon.
2: So it's
1: the internal confirmation bias. The easiest person to fool is yourself. We need an external statistician to look at it.
2: We have a very interesting question from Dr. Lisa. On a full moon, do a parasite cleanse is her recommendation? Worms are most active then. True or false, Dr. Carl?
1: Definitely don't know. Let's check it out in the peer-reviewed literature and be careful of checking it out on the AI. Mm. The AIs, I use them as a really good search engine, but always I'm skeptical. And sometimes you say, can you tell me more about that? And I say, oh, sorry, that was a mistake. And all you have to do is ask them to tell you more and they'll admit it was a mistake. So you have to do the proper search in the peer-reviewed literature.
2: Beautiful. Thank you for that, Dr. Carl. 0439 757 555. It is the Science Hour. We're getting your questions answered by Dr. Carl. We have Dr. Ben on the line. What is your question?
3: Good morning, doctors. Every time it's sort of summer and a car's been sitting for a while and I get in a hot car, I have a habit of sneezing just from sort of getting into that really hot environment.
2: Can you give us a time frame? Is this like immediately when you jump in?
3: Within probably 10, 15 seconds. Get in the car, sit down, sneeze. And no, it's coming now. So it's, something about it. But it has to be sort of a 30 degree plus kind of day, like hot car kind of environment.
2: Dr. Carl, what do you reckon?
1: Almost certainly. It's been caused by the change in temperature. If it happened after a few minutes, and especially once you've got the heater or the aircon going, then you're talking about nasal irritation and some sort of allergy thing. But instead, what you've got is your nose is firstly responding to the rapid temperature changes because it's a lot hotter in the car. And the nerve supply to your face is supplied by something called the trigeminal nerve. And the nose is packed with branches of the trigeminal nerve. And they are also involved with sneezing. And then having the hot, dry air, and it is really quite different from outside to inside, immediately it irritates the nasal mucosa. Just as a little bit of a background here, when air comes into your nose, It's the outside.

0: the temperature and whatever the humidity is. But by the time it gets to the back of your throat and about to enter your lungs, it's at 100% humidity and 37 degrees C. And so there's special little... Did you know that there's erectile tissue in your nose that swells and contracts to force the air to go around corners to do maximum exchange with your mucous membranes? And so your nose can pick up this sudden thermal change, and that can activate the sneezing reflex. So I'm reckoning that that's the problem. How do you get around it? I've got an old hybrid about 20 years old. I just sold it, 15 years. And it had a little air conditioning system running off the solar cells in the roof that would keep the inside of the car okay. Otherwise, leave the windows open a little bit more. Otherwise, just enjoy sneezing. I like a good sneeze. Does it bother you?
1: I love a good sneeze. Everyone loves a good sneeze.
2: Bit of relief. Thank you for that, Ben.
0: Thank you.
2: 0439 757 555 is the way you can get in touch with your questions. Send us a message with your name and we'll have you chat to Dr. Carl. We have another person on the line, Christy from the Gold Coast. What is your science question?
3: Well, I've got an interesting one. I'm an educator in long day care and also outside of school hours care. And that age bracket is really into tickling, like that's their repertoire. And they've been asking me, why can we tickle each other, but we can't tickle ourselves?
0: Ah, it seems to be related to the cerebellum. The cerebellum is part of your brain that's involved with coordinating your activities and involved with balance. And if you are a little bit drunk, your cerebellum stops being so good at coordinating your balance. And you'll see people, when they're walking, have their feet further apart. We call this the wide-based gait. Now, the cerebellum coordinates your bodily activity so you can put your finger on your nose, so it knows where your body parts are at all time. And when you're tickling yourself, on one hand, you are stimulating those areas of the body that can be tickled, but on the other hand, it's saying, oh, come on, you're just doing it to yourself. Just stop bothering us, you know, we don't care about this. So the experiment has been done where you can make a little glove and it's got a time delay built into it. And I can't remember exactly. I think the time delay is 0.2 of a second. And if there's a 0.2 of a second time delay between when you move your finger and the glove actually tickles you, you can tickle yourself. And I'm suggesting this as a possible stupid Christmas device that will be sold in vast numbers and make somebody very wealthy for one Christmas and afterwards end up in cupboards with people throw away. So you can tickle yourself with a time delay involved of about 0.2 of a second. The rest of the time your body says, ah, I know it's you. I don't care.
2: Thank you so much for your question, Christy.
3: Thank
2: yeah,
3: you.
2: Does that
3: Thank
2: answer?
3: Thank you so much.
2: Beautiful.
3: Yes,
2: Thank
3: it does.
2: You.
3: And I can tell the kids that they can just use a glove and tickle each other and tickle themselves, and that'll be fine.
2: A little tickle in disguise. Beautiful. You're listening to The Science Hour with Dr. Tanya and Dr. Carl. We're going to come back with some more of your questions in just a sec.
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0: It is Jem Cassidaly. All I'm thinking about here on Triple J Mornings, it is the 11 a.m. hour, it is the science hour, and we have Dr. Carl with us in the studio answering your science questions. 0439 757 555 is how you can get in touch. Message us your question for Dr. Carl right now. And look, that song was interestingly about having something go around in your head a whole lot. We've got Ian on the line that has a question that fits in that little box. What's your question?
1: Hello, doctors. Hope you're having a great day.
0: Thank you.
1: I'm hoping this is not a basic question, but I just wanted to ask, is there a reason why songs get stuck in your head that you haven't listened to in years? Like the last few days, it's just been, songs have been going through my head that I haven't listened to in a long time. And I'm wondering if there's any science behind
2: Roma,
1: that.
2: Roma, ma, ga, ga,
0: is this one in your head, Dr. Carl?
2: I should be so lucky, lucky, hey. I can't get you out of my head. Okay. Which songs have you been getting?
1: Too, right? Which is weird. So that's what I thought. Is there any science behind it?
2: Yeah, it's called an earworm. And apparently it first appeared, the word, in a book by somebody called Desmond Bagley called Flyaway, and the exact phrase was, and a chant was created in my mind, what the Germans call an earworm, comma, something that goes round and round in your head and you can't get rid of it, and you can get rid of it. So it turns out that people who are more likely to catch earworms, when they were looked at in an MRI scanner, the parts of their brains devoted to perceiving sound and telling the difference between one note and another in terms of pitch, and emotions and memory, they were all larger than normal. And in many cases, music has been a way to pass on myths and legends over many years. We used to think that the oral tradition could be carried successfully only for a few hundred years, but in Australia, we've had legends come down which we know are accurate, describing the rising of the waters 14,000 years ago and 9,000 years ago, such as at Melville Island in the Northern Territory and off the coast of Perth and in the Spencer Gulf and in Melbourne and Botany Bay and all up down the coast of Australia. And these legends have been carried by a combination of music and rhythm over thousands of years. Getting back to the earworm, it's got a few things. Firstly, it has to be part of your culture. It generally doesn't cross cultures. But on the other hand, I am very fond of a few Tibetan throat singing riffs. Forgive me for that.

0: Sorry, you need to give us a little display of that. What do you mean?
1: Look, I'll try and get the song up in the
0: break.
1: Yeah,
0: we've got to do it.
1: Yeah, and then secondly, the music has to be a little bit faster than normal, and that's where Bad Romance fits in, and a certain amount of repetition, and being simple and having an easy-to-remember melody is good. And then thirdly, it's got to have a few unusual features. Something unexpected, like unexpected or large jumps in pitch. And

0: as the pathways that program the muscles in your jaw to chew gum.
1: Wow.
0: I know. Then you have to chew gum, or you can just play it over and over until it goes meaningless. But in my case, I'll be trying to do some writing, and then the family will be banging on the door saying, "You've played that 4,000 times," and I'll look at how many times it's played, and they're pretty close. So that's the history to earworms. What's your favourite earworm, Dr. Tanya?
2: Ooh, I feel like I've got a couple of high rotation tracks. There's always like a Britney Spears. So interesting that like that pop music is also one in your head. Dr. Ian, what's yours?
3: So, like, yesterday I heard Sia clap my hands.
2: Ooh, another pop track.
3: Randomly, I heard Kids in America.
2: Oh, like a deep cut.
3: Yeah, exactly. So this is what I'm saying.
2: We need to do a shared playlist, I feel like, to do a collection of all of that. Thank you so much, Dr. Ian. We've got another science question. Dr. Nick from South Australia, what is your question for Dr. Carl?
4: Yeah, good morning, doctors. Hey, so I work outdoors in the heat of Australia, obviously, and I'm more of a question about hydration. So the electrolytes or the hydrolytes you can add to drinking water, is that worth buying them and using them?
0: Are you sweating a lot?
4: I read them out, yeah.
0: Okay, if you're sweating, besides losing water, you're losing salts. So for somebody like you, in that case, the hydrolytes that have the salts in them, the electrolyte powders, that usually is going to help put those salts into you. But if you're just like a normal day sitting in an office and you're not sweating, all you need is water. If you've got vomiting and diarrhea going on, these oral rehydration solutions are very valuable because they've got the mixture of sodium and glucose, which helps bring it across the membrane from your gut into your bloodstream. It also carries the water through it. They discovered this some years ago when we had terrible cases of children dying from diarrhea, and you can keep them alive just by putting water through a bag and then into their vein, and you just do that for a couple of days, and then they're over the infection and they're alive. But they didn't have the several hundred dollars to, and also the skilled medical care. And then some doctors, I don't know if it was doctors or dietitians, I don't know what their field of knowledge was, they discovered that if you got some water and you gave it to them, it just went straight through. But if you got some water and added sugar and the salts, they would then cross from the gut wall into the bloodstream, carrying the water with them. And suddenly, instead of dying, they weren't. And so that's the background to them. So if you're sweating quite a bit, yeah, go for the hydrolyte-type fluids.
2: Also,
4: what is the actual hydrolyte in those? So I'm using those little pouches that you tear and you tip them into a litre of water, and they've quite often got a flavour in them. It's like a raspberry or a lemon. Should I be worried about taking those flavours and stuff? Is that a... I know water's the best thing, but
0: you know, I would check that with your...
4: Does it taste terrible? Is that why they put the flavours in them?
0: The flavours do help you take them down more, which is why they had them for the kids, to add a little bit of sugar into it, because it tastes nice. I don't think they're necessarily bad for you, but the thing is that there are so many products appearing on the market. So I was talking with somebody about the weight loss drugs, and they ordered some weight loss drugs online, and it turned out that what they bought hadn't been properly certified. They took 8 times the dose, and they ended up having such slow movement through their gut that they burst their esophagus.
2: Oh my gosh.
0: And then had to go into hospital, and they just managed to survive. So on one hand, it used to be that if something came into the country, you could trust that it had been tested and certified. But now we've been finding that even devices such as medical devices have just been rubber stamped and have actually killed people. So I don't know what to say about the particular brand that you're using.
2: I feel like it's probably recommended that we just take the recommended dose, right, is what you would probably say, and feel what's going on in your body first
0: and look at the colour of your urine.
2: Yeah.
0: The best thing is to make sure that when your urine is coming out, it's the right colour. You can buy these colour charts. And at many of the tradie sites that I've been to, somebody has printed one of these off and then covered it in plastic and then stuck it to the toilet wall, and then that way you know what colour your urine should be. Not too dark, not too light.
2: Beautiful. Thank you for answering that, Dr. Carl. And we're going to keep in the gut. We're having another question from Liz in Eora, Sydney. Liz, what's your question for Dr. Carl?
5: Hi, doctors. I'm wondering why it's always been said that you shouldn't reheat meat more than once.
2: As a meal prepper,

0: This is a question for me. I'm scared.
1: Providing you... okay, so you can get food poisoning from bacteria two different ways. One is that you take the bacteria into your body and then in your body they make the toxins. Or two, they make the toxins anytime they're awake. And so they can put the toxins into the food. And so that even if you eat the food, you put the food into the fridge and you keep it cold, the toxins are still physically there. Those molecules are there. So the normal recommendation is that when you're getting raw meat, it could have bacteria in it. So you cook it to a certain temperature, at least 70 degrees C, and that kills the bacteria. And then if you eat it straight away, you're normally pretty safe. We'll forget about the bacteria that can survive above 100 degrees C, the ones that cause Botox, that's a whole different class. Then, when you take it out and reheat it, there's a brief window during which it can get invaded by bacteria, and then if it's below 70 degrees, I think is the magic number, between, say, 40 and 70, they can grow really well and increase in numbers. But if you were to heat it up and then immediately put it back into the fridge, that would slow down massively the growth of those bacteria. And so if they were going to be putting toxins into the food, they wouldn't be doing that because their activity would be slowed down by being at around 4 degrees C, which is the temperature in the fridge. So if you were to take them out of the fridge and put it in, out a few times, more than once, and immediately cool it down as fast as you can, you could probably get away with it. And I'm thinking that's the thinking behind it. I personally have heated up meat maybe twice. There are some meats that are especially prone to it, like some, I think in chicken you can get certain bacteria that love to grow there. I would tend to go just to be ultra safe with just heat up once and chuck it. But on the other hand, I do break the rule myself. What about you, Dr. Tanya? Do you ever break that rule and heat it more than once?
0: I've got to be honest, like my mum's African, so the rules have been blown out a little bit. Like I reheat rice, I reheat beef. I do put it in the freezer if I know it's going to be a few days though, to be honest.
1: Right. So with rice, they're worried about a bacterium called Bacillus cereuleus, which is a Latin word meaning blue. And I know people who refuse to reuse rice when they've cooked it. They think that somehow this bacteria is there. And even if they put it in a fridge, it will grow and kill them. So they just toss out all the rice.
0: Yeah.
1: Whereas I'm happy to, you know, put it in the fridge.
0: That you can get.
1: We
0: need a dietitian. Yeah, we do.
1: I'll give the standard advice of chuck it away, but I know that I keep it maybe, I might hit it twice. Okay. That's a hard area.
0: That's all right. Liz, I hope that helps. Just feel it out, babes. 0439 757 555. It is the Science Hour. We'll be back in a second. I've got a track from Charlie XCX and Lorde.
2: What's it like to have the most romantic job in the world? To make art seen by millions of people.
3: A million people a year, that's crazy. And they're like, oh, no, actually, a day, sorry. And I went, a million people a day are going to see this work. That's insane.
2: On the Hack podcast right now, our chat with artist, advocate and proud Gumbangari woman Aretha Brown about her first solo exhibit and why she decided to do it all herself.
3: There's a big discussion in this country around how galleries operate. 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It's like, why are we letting these traditional gatekeepers block not only creativity, but also taking the financial profit from a lot of young artists?
2: The Hack Podcast. 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

0: Yes, life can be very confusing, but we've got Dr. Carl here to answer our questions. Straight into it, we've got a 12-year-old on the line. Oliver from Melbourne, what's your question for Dr. Carl?
1: Hello, doctors. I'm Oliver, and I'm wondering, how can some people hold their breath longer underwater than other people?
2: It is amazing. I'll just look up the record. There was a Croatian free diver, and I think they're crazy. I mean, I love breathing air. Why on earth would you deny yourself that simple pleasure? And it was reported on the 18th of August in 2025 that Vitimir Maricis took one gulp of pure oxygen, so he'd been breathing pure oxygen for 10 minutes, and then went into a pool and lay on the bottom of the pool, wait for it, for 29 minutes and 3 seconds.
0: How is he able to do that?
2: Well, that's where it gets kind of messy and complicated and tricky. So people have got different reactions. So firstly, the reason that you decide to have another breath is not because you're low in oxygen. There is a sensor in your neck, one on each side, at the junction of where the carotid artery comes up your neck and then splits into the internal and external, and it measures the oxygen level and also the carbon dioxide. The reason you breathe is because you're high in carbon dioxide, not because you're low in oxygen. So that's the main thing to and different people respond differently. Now, secondly, there's something called the diving reflex, and these people are able to do it without being in water. But the diving reflex is that and we do this in Physiology 101 in university, you've got a bucket of water, you put your face in it, and immediately your heart rate slows down and your hands and feet become colder because you've closed down the blood vessels. You're not wasting your blood supply by sending it to the stupid old skin. You're keeping it for the brain and the heart. And another factor is the relaxing. If you're doing nothing as opposed to swimming, you can last around a lot longer. And then there's individual difference in lung volume and hemoglobin. But there's another thing, which is the spleen. So if you're looking at populations of people, I think there's some Japanese female populations who do a lot of deep diving for sponges. They've got huge spleens. So you've got your lungs, and on the lower right, you've got your liver, but on the lower left, you've got spleen. And they've got genetically larger spleens over many hundreds of thousands of years, which store more oxygen in it. So all of these things put together, and being able to ignore the signal from the carbon dioxide. So these people can ignore the carbon dioxide saying, you've got to breathe, and they just say, I don't have to, I can stay alive. So on one hand,

0: they can stay underwater for an increasingly long time. The guy who broke the world record by 5 minutes, by going from 24 to 29 minutes, he said that he saturated his tissues. You can't really put that much extra oxygen into your tissues. I think he might have a large spleen, but we didn't have that information. And the thing is that every year in Australia, over the warm period, in backyard swimming pools, you have some kids when the parents aren't looking at them, and they have breath-holding competitions underwater, and always one kid dies, and it doesn't have to, so don't try and hold your breath for too long underwater.
1: Oliver, I feel like you might have already tried that before. How long can you hold your breath for?
2: Oh, good 30 seconds.
1: Is that pretty good, Dr. Cole?
0: It's about what I can do, but if you just ignore the screaming in your brain saying to breathe and you just hold it, on one occasion I did go to a minute and a half and it was really scary. But these people, they push past that screaming in their brain.
1: Well, it's a big mental activity. Thank you, Oliver. Good luck, but be careful. Thank you, Dr. Oliver. And thank you so much, Dr. Carl, for hanging out with us and asking all of these questions and answering them with us as well for you listening. We will be doing this again next week. 0439 757 555 is how you can get those questions in. I'll be checking the text line across the week. Thank you so much, Dr. Carl, for hanging out.
0: Peachy Keen, and look, thank you for talking me through it, and thank you, lovely audience, and catch you next week. Peachy Keen.
1: Thank you, and just so you know, I'll be back with you tomorrow. That is the end of the Science Hour. My name is Tanya Bunter, this is Triple J Mornings, and we've got Woodhead on the other side of the news. Let's go!

0: Triple J Lunch with Dave Woodhead.
1: Yes, it is. Very, very good afternoon to you. Big thank you to Tanya Bunter for holding it down in the mornings and also getting her doctorate. Dr. Tanya Bunter for Science Hour. Congratulations to her. And also Dr. Carl as well, putting in another great hour. But and also, last thing I will mention about Science Hour, if you just tuned in, so if you just missed it, don't worry, don't stress, should be up on your podcast feed very, very soon. But I think it's important to remember after a big Science Hour that not everything can be explained by science, you know? Like why does Phoebe Bridges be hidden so hard? Explain that one with your chemicals. This is Bobby, Triple J.

Whether you're a diehard fan or new to the genre, there's no doubt that country music is bigger than ever right now. We want to get you across the very best sounds in the scene with Country Club, Triple J's brand new home of country music. Join me, Outback Tom, as I get you around the artists that are blazing a trail in 2026. 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

0: nice.
1: Aikida from London with Go here on Triple J. Also threw on your Unearth High winner from last year, Driz, new music, Venton. And I know the millennials went crazy for MGMT Kids, taking you back to 08, number 5 in that year's Hottest 100. Wild Dave Woodhead in the year 2026. Got another throwback on my sleeve very, very soon. Going even further in the past, 04. Start thinking about some lunchtime legends. Triple J.

0: Fucking hell.
1: The streets fit, but you know it, here on Triple J, dedicated to producer Cambo. Looking good as hell. What show have you got on? You got like a little retro. Yeah, Nui Tunes. Nui Tunes.
2: Shout out
1: who?
2: Shout out Indie Collected. William, yeah. William and Young. You
1: know? Man, put a sentence. Hold on. Just shout out Willie. Shout out my Willie.
2: No, my boy Will. No, he made this shirt. He made this shirt for Newcastle Music. It's custom made.
1: Nice, man.
2: Newcastle's awesome, dude.
1: Anyway, 043.
2: Go Knights.
1: Is that a radio show?
2: The Knights? No, they're a football team.
1: No, not the
2: Indie Collective is a radio show. Yeah.
1: Hell yeah.
2: Yeah.
1: Do they do a song request type segment?
2: Probably not. Not as good as this one.
1: Well, there you go. Hey, Cambo's right. Words, not mine. 043975755. Of course, we love the Indie Collective. We love Newcastle. But 1 p.m., that's Woodhead time. That's lunchtime, legend time. Get involved. 043975755. We're really, Cambo, man, we're really doing this Throwback Thursday. We've already heard Kids, MGMT. We just heard Fit, But You Know It. Mm-hmm. So, I mean, if you want to take the ball / baton, keep running with it. Get these requests in.
2: I'm looking for a good one today.
1: Yeah.
2: No garbage, please.
1: Yeah, put that garbage in the bin. Put that real shit on the text line.

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0: The Bel Air Lip Bombs taking on 1975 in the Like Version studio. Maybe that cover of Happiness will be played at Rolling Sets. I don't know. You're going to have to find out yourself. All the details on Triple J website. You also heard from The Strokes, new music, Lonely in the Future. But I don't know if you heard over on our sister station, Double J. Very, very exciting news. The Strokes coming back on tour. We're going back on tour, coming back to Australia, I should say. All the details again. Actually, on the Double J website, go check that out. We are eating good. Come on. Strokes on tour. I think Radiohead's on tour. Hayley Williams on tour. This man's on tour. Talking Nerve. New music here from his latest record, Growing Pains. Just got nominated for an ARIA, I believe. Congratulations. Opium. While this one plays out, start thinking about those Lunchtime Legend requests. Get them in 0439 75 7555. Triple J.
1: Still finding which way's up. Long nights, no sleep, no breaks, no cuts. I can tell when they're faking love. Talk is cheap and my paper's up. Zoning out, trying to find a way I can make a life without taking one. So many places, can't keep track of the days I spent on a mission. Flashing lights and paper planes, they keep us stuck in a system. We help them build us a prison, and we pay to be living in it. I'm tearing it down in an instant. This ain't a

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Kissing what?

0: Party in the bush, party under the bridge,
1: speaking
0: party at the restaurant, party at the club, party in the day, party in my house, party on the way to the party at the park, party in the bush, party under the bridge, party at the restaurant, party at the club, party in the day, party in my house, party on the...

Party at the restaurant, party at the club, party in the day, party at my house, party on the way to the party at the park, party in the bush, party under the bridge, party at the restaurant, party at the club, party in the day, party at my house, party on the park, party in the bush, party under the bridge, party at the restaurant, party at the club, party in the day, party at my house, party on the way to the

0: Maria Cassandra with Splinters here on Triple J. We also heard from Troy Sivan, Party. Yeah. Yeah. You know, I thought it was called Party in the Bush. No, nah, it's Party because he parties everywhere on that song. In the bush, in the club, etc. Shout out to Troy Sivan. But speaking of parties, Cleo is currently on the road with her dad to go to another party. Cleo, good afternoon to you. Whose party are you going to?
1: I'm going to my older brother's party.
0: Hell yeah. Shout out the older brother. What's the older brother's name?
1: My older brother's name is Mars.
0: Mars. Hell yeah. And how old's Mars?
1: Mars is 17.
0: 17, damn. Big year, that one. Big year.
1: Yeah.
0: What's the plan here for a 17th birthday? You guys?
1: We're getting some cake, going rock climbing, doing a bunch of stuff I know he really loves to do.
0: Hell yeah. Rock climbing's a sick birthday. That's like a very underrated like birthday activity, you know? I think you got laser tag up there, that's fun. Bowling, that's kind of classic, but rock climbing, yeah, I like that. Do you guys go rock climbing a lot, or is this a kind of a new?
1: This is almost like the first time, but I'm sure it'll be really fun.
0: No, I like that. That sounds hella sick. And like I said, you're on the road. You're currently driving over to the brother Mars. You got your dad who's driving, and this is classic little sister behavior, Cleo. I got to call you out on this. This weekend should all be about older brother Mars turning 17, but instead you wanted to surprise your dad with Lunchtime Legend song.
1: Yeah.
0: Mate, look, I love that. This is, again, like I said, classic little sister behavior. Want to get one up on the big brother, even on a special week. Mate, what do you want to play out for your pops?
1: I'd love to hear Under the Bridge by Red Hot Chili Peppers for my dad.
0: Man, classic dad tune, mate. Is there any particular memory or just thoughts associated with this song and your dad?
1: I know my dad loves Red Hot Chili Peppers, and he did when he was little, and now I love it too.
0: Yeah, hell yeah. I mean, I feel like this, like Red Hot Chili Peppers definitely are one of those cross-generational bands, you know?
1: 100%.
0: Yeah, hell yeah. Cleo, love your work, mate. We'll chuck this one on for you. Shout out to Mars.
1: Thank you so much.
0: Shout out to you and shout out to Pops. Right here, Red Hot Chili Peppers.

Red Hot Chili Peppers. Yeah, just let that one play out. Under the Bridge, right here on Triple J. Big thank you to Cleo. On the road currently with her dad to go meet up with their older, Cleo's older brother, Mars, 17th birthday. Needed to throw that one on and just really for the dads. Cleo wanted to show some love. Also, I have a sister as well. I know how sisters operate. Can't all be about Mars, you know? Got to get some brownie points for Pop. So shout out to Cleo throwing that one on and really just getting all the dads of Australia up and fired, going crazy. Dan and Manly saying every dad in Australia doing Flea Airbase. Absolutely. I love this. I imagine that this text, this is the first time they've ever heard.

bridge, because they just texting going, this shit is raw. Love it. Man, if you enjoyed, man, you're going to have a crazy time going through Red Hot Chili Peppers. If you've never heard Red Hot Chili Peppers and you thought that was raw, man, wait till you get to Californication. Shit's crazy. Also, Rodney here is texting in saying, yep, Cleo, top daughter, Red Hot Chili Peppers 2. How good would it be to be 17 again? Maybe not. I was a bit naughty back then. Rodney, settle down. This one's for Rodney. Well, 17-year-old Rodney. Zashniko, Smoochie Girl, Triple J.

Port with Fickle here on Triple J. Also threw on some Bugs and kick it off with Ash Nico. Shout out to Kate on text line who is a teacher. When I was throwing on Ash Nico, she was like, man, I'd love to hear some Bugs. Little did she know, had that one already locked and loaded, ready to go. And that's, but you know, I do it for the teachers. That's what I always say. Every time I jump on air, I say, welcome to Triple J Lunch. Shout out to the teachers. And then I put an apple on producer Cambo's desk. And then we get the show going. You know, that's how it's always been. Also, a little update from birthday boy Mars. If you're just joining us, we had his little sister Cleo on as a lunchtime legend. Mars is heard saying, yo, it's Mars, Cleo's older brother. Make sure she knows she's effing epic. And then asked me to pop on some Billie Eilish. But then he came back with another text and said, also, correction, we're going bouldering, not rock climbing, loser. Mars, I know it's your birthday, but you will not call your little sister a loser, all right? So just for that, no Billie Eilish. You can listen to it in your own time right here. Tinashe.

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she just take you on a trip to France. Love when she blow a kiss. 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Love that was right now.

0: 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Something to G you up for tonight's hip hop show. 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
1: Of heaven, hell, what's the difference? 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

Low Brain, Step in the Rhyme here on Triple J. You are with Dave Woodheader. You also heard from Sydney Phillips with Ha Ha Ha, teaming up with Bootleg Baby for that one, and Wolf Alice with Don't Delete the Kisses, making their return towards the end of the year, December. I say end of the year, a couple of months, 2nd to the 8th. All the details, of course, on Triple J website. And Genesis Owusu kicking things off with Falling Both Ways. And I think I heard in a promo a little bit earlier, One Night Stand live at the Wireless this Sunday. Mark the calendars, set a reminder, and you can listen to that this Sunday, or should be uploaded after on Triple J app. Get around it. We still have a huge hour here on Lunch. Going to be ripping into a classic from 2018. A generational tune after the headlines. Do not go anywhere. To get you to the news, I'll throw on a guy who's been, making some waves, making some big moves. Was at the Nemas a couple of years back. The boy, the king, Dean Brady.

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2: Yes, it is with you on this Thursday afternoon, and we've had some throwbacks all just sprinkled throughout the show. Really lean towards the early 2000s as well. But what if we take it to late 2010s? Not as exciting? Just you wait. After this, Adela, Nicole Kidman, Triple J.

Yeah. I tried to show him. Yeah. Yeah. Yeah. Yeah. Yeah. Gone on you with the pick and roll. Younger flame, he in sicko mode.

Kara. I'm hosting Blackout on Triple J every weekend. Kick back with me as I play artists from Jem Casadaley all the way to Uncle Troy Casadaley, covering all generations of black music. Music by the mob, for the mob. And I want to see you there. 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

0: yang ulo mai oi oi ra ada kokoro to mereo malah cecet lah marka perwala.
1: Drifting Clouds, right here on Triple J. Drifting. Does anyone just call them drifting? I like that. Drifting at Lost Paradise. All the details on the Triple J website, through on some Standard Atlantic as well. And look, kicked it off with Adela. Nicole Kidman went into Travis Scott sicko mode. Eva on the text line couldn't believe it. And I'll say this, watch every DJ steal that from now on. Crazy transition. Right here on Triple J Lunch.

Donnelly taking on John Paul Young's Love Is In The Air in the Like A Virgin studio back in 2020. Also heard from Dane, and Dane will be making their debut in Like A Virgin in the Lord's Year of 2026 this Friday. Abby and Tyrone, make sure you tune in for that. Right here. Fred again.

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1: Rolling Sets is back this summer with a double Beach Bash lineup. 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And it keeps on getting bigger. 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So get around the new era of Rolling Sets on November 28th and December 5th.
0: For info on these festivals and more, check out Triple J socials.

Balu Regatta. Bedhead here on Triple J. You also heard from Peach PRC and kicked it off with Travi, Els and Fred Again's Did It Again. And you know who else is doing it again? Phil Fresh, Frankie Rosethorn. Taking over for Drive very soon. Right here.

0: Sun Bleach with Slow Burns off their new / debut record. Get around. I just had the name of it. Stop Destroying the Things You Love. That's what it's called. And also some good advice. You know what else is good advice? Not going anywhere. Keep listening. Phil and Frankie. That takeover drive very soon. I'll catch you tomorrow. See ya.
1: Drink when I overthink. I only smoke when I drink. And I only drink when I overthink.

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1: Frankie and Phil here with you for another edition of Triple J.
2: Here we are.
1: Happy Thursday. We're almost there, guys. Feeling good, feeling great. Frank, how are you feeling?
2: I'm feeling pretty good. Got a new follower on Instagram. Woo-hoo. Pretty excited about it.
1: Yeah, who was it?
2: Triple J.
1: The place we're at now.
2: My workplace followed me back, and you know what? Feels like a good time. When did they follow you, Phil?
1: I've been followed for months.
2: What?
1: For months.
2: For months?
1: Yeah.
2: And they've just followed me now.
1: Listen, man. Look, we're here now. Look, it's not all that good for me because I also want to say, out of everyone in this team, you, me, producer Mickey, and producer Campbell, you all have soda drinks. Guess who doesn't?
2: You don't have a Coke.
1: You don't have
2: a fizzy drink with you.
1: I don't
2: you
1: have
2: right
1: a
2: now.
1: Fizzy drink. I needed a fizzy drink. And everyone was, producer Mickey's just got it.
2: She's actually
1: just got it right here. But I'm just saying, you know, we can't all win. All right.
2: Okay, so some of us have Instagram followers and some of us have fizzy drinks.
1: Listen, all right, let's focus in. I can see it at the door. Thank you very much, producer Mickey. Look, ARIE nominees came out today.
2: Oh.
1: We'll give you the full scoop.
2: One thing about me, I love award shows.
1: I love award shows. Yeah. I do know that about you, actually. Yeah. Have they found a host yet?
2: Oh.
1: Do you want to give it a crack?
2: I'll give it a crack for sure.
1: All right, I'll call some people. We'll tell you more about it after this. It's the boys right now. You're on Triple J Drive.

0: I'm in love with that song. That is West Coast from Lana Del Rey. Love that one from Ultraviolence. It's Frankie and Phil. You're listening to Drive here on Triple J, and big music news today.
1: Oh, yes. Australian Music Christmas is back on November 18th. It goes down. The arias and the nominations got announced early today. It's a very big day for some of our favourites that we play here on the station.
0: I would also say that the Oz Music Christmas is the hottest 100, Phil, and not the arias. Personally, well, don't know where you're.
1: You can have two
0: opinions.
1: We're having two Christmases, okay? but look, yeah, very big day. Obviously, you're going to get a lot of the usual suspects. Baker Boy, G Flip, Miss Kanina, Nina Jirachi, each earning 5 nominations, which is huge. And then a whopping 8 nominations for Genesis Owusu, which is light work these days for
0: that
1: guy.
0: Oh my God, 8 is so sick.
1: Huge, man. But, you know, there were a couple names on there that we were very, you know, particularly excited to see on there, and maybe some honourable mentions,
0: yeah,
1: if possible. We want to say a quick shout out to Eka Vandal. Ooh. Nominated for the Michael Gudinski Breakthrough Artist Award, plus Best Solo Artist as well.
0: Oh, we also got Blusher nominated. Rager right there was nominated for Best Pop Release.
1: Dude, I love those damn girls.
0: Yeah,
1: man.
0: They're good.
1: Big fan. I'm also a very big fan of this guy who has been nominated heaps. Boy Soda.
0: Oh
1: my days, man. Seeing his name on there, huge. Soul Star, his debut album, nominated for Best Album. God, it would be great to see him take it home. But, you know, we're not trying to pick favourites here, but it's just, you know, it's so dope seeing these people win.
0: So exciting.
1: It's going to be a big night. And you know what? To celebrate, I'm going to get into this one.
0: Oh, nice.
1: You better chase that damn tail. Chase your tail. Boy Soda, you're on Triple J Drive.

0: You know Notion and X Club right there. You're listening to Triple J Drive. It's Frankie and Phil. Just another shout out to all those Aria noms that we just mentioned before. A bit of Eka Vandal in there. Blusher, Boys Soda, Genesis and Tame. Very exciting. Congrats.
1: Very exciting stuff.
0: Congrats. Go check it out on the ABC website.
1: Full list. Yes, November 18th it goes down. And look, you know, Frankie, you're not the only one that has experienced some sort of embarrassment. Online, you know, obviously you talked about your big follow about half an hour ago.
0: My workplace following me back, Triple J following me back on Instagram a little bit too late.
1: Hey, you know what? You're there. And that's what we should be
0: thankful. Made it, and that's all that matters, I guess.
1: Well, I have new ways of getting embarrassed on the internet. You will never catch me a part of this.
0: Trust me, there are new ways to be embarrassed on the socials every other day for me.
1: Just for you?
0: Well, no, for everyone. Well, no, because it's the only way to that you're, we're being told that we can build a platform.
1: That's the way the world works these days.
0: You just have to not be embarrassed anymore.
1: Exactly. You can't be embarrassed anymore, but... I've got the key for it. Stick around, I'll tell you more about it. Right now, some last dinner party on Triple J Drive.

0: That one, Marianne Fontaine's DC, here on Triple J. You're listening to Drive. It's Frankie and Phil right now.
1: Yes, and guys, you know, maybe you caught VVP on the show with us yesterday. She was dropping keys to life. I've got one more key for you.
0: Okay.
1: And it's to do with your interactions on the internet. All right. Mm-hmm. This is a simple way to not get embarrassed on the internet. Sorry, I'm stumbling on my words. You will not catch me in a crazy comment section. Okay.
0: Yeah, you won't catch me in a comment section that's really in any other way. That's not with my friends being like, love you, amazing.
1: So you can catch me, you know, I'm in my friends, my family's comment sections, yeah. You know, laugh and make a little bit of an inside joke, whatever. Maybe you'll catch me on some of my interests, you know, so like footy, wrestling, music,
0: yep.
1: Those kind of things. Maybe you'll see me there. But where you will not find me is on a post that says comment recipe for the recipe.
0: This is, okay.
1: You're never finding me there, bro.
0: This is hard because I know lots of people who do comment the recipe and I respect that. But for some reason, I'm just embarrassed to comment recipe in all caps.
1: That's what I'm saying. It's no diss on the people that actually do it. But
0: no,
1: I am so embarrassed. I'm not embarrassed. I don't want to be even think about the
0: idea.
1: There
0: are so many recipe videos. If you haven't seen this, if you're not glued in to this bullcrap. It is actually, so these recipe videos, these chefs make these recipes and they don't put the recipe anywhere in the video. You have to comment recipe in all caps for them to send it to you personally.
1: I will not be doing that, unfortunately. If I see a friend of mine do it, I'll be messaging them, but I will not put myself out there to be commenting recipe.
0: Workout, all caps for workout. That one really hard.
1: You know, if you see me, bro, people in my mates are going, oh, you trying to get strong? Oh, you trying to get strong, Phil? You want to get strong? Do some push-ups, mate?
0: It's
1: no,
0: awkward.
1: Bro, I'm not trying to do that.
0: It's awkward.
1: Guys, that's the key. That's it's as simple as that. Do not do that. I can't do it.
0: But I might hit you up for a recipe if I see you putting yourself out there.
1: I will be that guy that will be like, just send us a recipe.
0: Can you send me the recipe?
1: Just send me the recipe then. Listen, it's similar to like back in the day. I don't know if you caught this as well, but like, when I was in school one of your mates would become friends with someone else online and it would come up like the first thing on your newsfeed, like,
0: on Facebook.
1: Yeah, like Frankie has become friends with Mitch. And then, you know, everyone would come and be like, is this the one you were telling me about?
0: Oh, no.
1: Right, that is like the old school era of that one. It's now new.
0: I kind of miss that Facebook era.
1: Dude,
0: but that's really...
1: It's the same spec. I don't know. Am I tripping for this? Is this the right take to have? I don't know.
0: Well, let us know maybe if you're also embarrassed by certain things online. 0439757555. You know what? I get really worried I see that something I've posted has been shared more than like 3 times. I go, oh no, what group chat is that going in?
1: Who's talking about me?
0: Who's talking about me? Who's talking about
1: me? Hey, listen, man. Maybe you want to give me some tips for some bravery, some confidence.
0: Yeah.
1: You know, maybe I will come on recipe.
0: This generation, we're too self-conscious and anxious.
1: Addison Radio Drive.

0: Potential, you're listening to Drive here with Frankie and Phil. Before we were chatting about new ways that we're getting embarrassed online, I feel like everyone's threshold for embarrassment is so much lower than it used to be. Just in this day and age, especially on social media, I don't know why, but I'm just like fearful about leaving comments and liking photos. Everyone can see when you've liked a photo.
1: It's the digital footprint, mate.
0: I know.
1: Okay, you got to be careful. I'm saying do not get caught in comment sections that are going to open the door to your mates roasting you. For example, the recipe posts.
0: Recipe.
1: The workout posts.
0: Workout, please.
1: You know,
0: please.
1: What I feel like when I'm commenting that? I'm going, oh, please notice me. Please notice me.
0: And also, the fact that you have to leave recipe in all capitals.
1: Oh.
0: It's like, that's embarrassing. I don't want to be shouting recipe on someone's post.
1: Listen, it feels like you guys feel the same way about getting embarrassed on the internet. You come through on 0439 757 555. What about this one from Danny? She says, one time I was using my full birth name on Facebook. I caught out a photo as fake and AI and listed the many reasons why. Then it turned out the photo was real and taken at an expo in Germany.
0: Oh, no.
1: Danny, you can't be throwing out those accusations if you don't know for sure. You need to be 100% with it.
0: Yeah, Millie also saying, when I see reels other people have liked, oof.
1: Oh, that's what we're saying.
0: I know, that's what we're talking about.
1: You just don't want to be caught. You know?

0: advantage in a social context. And I'm going, okay, maybe if I like this thing that I'm not that particularly interested in, but it does make me seem cool.
1: Who's the target audience? Is it like your friends?
0: Maybe
1: is it
0: a boy that I like.
1: Oh, really?
0: Maybe.
1: That's you. You're just throwing it out there. Just
0: I'm really into this guy, but I'll like this photo. And then this guy might see that and be like, okay, so me and Frankie have a common interest.
1: You reckon?
0: I'm sorry, I'm just out here not being authentic, but I'm doing what I can.
1: you gotta use what you can, you know what I mean? Just don't be commenting workout, guys. Please don't do it.
0: Or do it if you want. Who cares?
1: No, to me, it's like,
0: it's your social media. It's up to you.
1: You trying to get strong, Phil? Phil, you want to get strong, do you? You want to get muscles? No, not today. Thank you very much.

Filipino-Australian artist has been making huge waves over the last few years, and they're set to drop their first album in November. And we can't wait to hear their hyperpop and experimental dance all over an original and a cover.

0: Your new fever right there from Baker Boy. It's Triple J Drive. Frankie and Phil here with you. And I got to say, I do feel a little bit better getting that off my chest. A little anxiety I have about commenting on Instagram posts and such like that.
1: Yeah.
0: Now that I know that people feel that way, you know, they feel similar ways about it, I feel a lot more
1: And so me and Phil are now going to be creating Finsters, like Channing Tatum.
0: Yep. You will not find at I'm Phil Fresh or at Frankie Rose Thorn in any comment section. You'll be finding our Finsters instead.
1: Yeah. My Finster's going to be called Sip in the tea, sitting back and here for the drama.
0: Oh my God. Now that's something I want to follow. I'm trying to get into that.
1: Yeah.
0: And something else you should get into.
1: Oh, get into this one. This is the Unearthed Feature Artist.
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3: Hey, I'm Claire Perrott and I'm an artist from Borloo, Perth. I would say it's like frolicking canyon folk. Phoebe Bridges really opened my world into songwriting and having these really deeply personal stories. When I'm writing, I'm chasing that feeling. A lot of the songs are a reflection of maybe habits and a little bit of regret. I am trying a lot more to be more personal in my music because that's the beauty of it. It feels a bit liberating to just be able to get everything out and have people celebrate it with you. Live shows to me are really, really important. You can expect sentimental swaying, hand-holding and folk happenings. And we're really goofy people, so it's always fun just going with the flow. And yeah, I think it's just really cathartic. I played the National Folk Festival this year and this man came up to me afterwards and he was a bit older. He was like, "You have restored my faith in folk music." And I said, "Wow, that's very nice." When you really connect with an audience, it's like, holy moly, I can't believe my music has gotten me here. This is my latest single, How Can I Tell You? And it's about getting over your growing pains and telling your friends you love them.

0: Amir with Triple J News. The federal Greens are urging the government to call in the US ambassador to Australia over the OpenAI data breach. Earlier today, the Prime Minister revealed an artificial intelligence agent from OpenAI hacked into an Australian Medicare data portal in June this year. Greens Senator David Shoebridge says the government must respond with utmost seriousness.
1: The US ambassador needs to explain when the Trump administration knew about this, what the Trump administration knows about it, and why it did not reach out to Australia to help with damage control and to explain clearly.
0: A man has died in a multi-vehicle crash in Victoria's Yarra Ranges, northeast of Melbourne, with four other people taken to hospital. He is Joseph Dunstan.
2: A V-Line bus driving from Mansfield to Melbourne has crashed into a ditch on the Melba Highway near Glenburn after reportedly colliding with two cars earlier this afternoon. Police say the driver of one of the cars died at the scene. Ambulance Victoria says paramedics assessed 21 people and a man and three teenagers who were on the bus were taken to hospital, two of them seriously injured. Vision shows debris strewn across the highway with all three vehicles seriously damaged.
0: An emergency warning remains in place for a fast-moving bushfire at Lowmead in central Queensland. More than 50 firefighters and 20 trucks are battling the blaze near McKellar Road. Queensland Fire Department Assistant Chief Officer Aaron Howard says the fire has advanced several kilometres in just a few hours.
3: And that fire has progressed quite significantly over the last few hours, a couple of kilometres, and is now threatening the Clarkies Petrolhead Paradise.
0: Israeli Prime Minister Benjamin Netanyahu is expected to use his upcoming UN address to berate New York Mayor Zoran Mamdani for calling him a war criminal. Mr. Netanyahu says he's going to New York to tell the truth about Israel's soldiers and to tell the truth about Mr. Mamdani. New York's mayor campaigned for office on a promise to have Israel's leader arrested for alleged war crimes should he visit the city. He later clarified he lacks the legal authority to do so. And the ARIA Music Awards have announced their nominations for 2026 with several favourites and a few new faces in the running. Genesis Owusu and Tame Impala are leading the pack with 8 nominations each. Double J's Al Newstead says Genesis Owusu and Tame Impala have both had success at the ARIAs in the past.
4: They both have 8 nominations each, including squaring off in some of the big categories, Album of the Year and Best Solo Act. They both have tasted ARIA's glory before.
0: That's the news for now on Triple J.

0: on Triple J.
1: Happy Thursday, you lot. It's us. It's us. Oh. Frankie and Phil here with you for Triple J Drive.
2: We're almost to the weekend. I'm so excited. And you know what? Phil's five is tomorrow. They get pretty people get pumped about this. And
1: I know I do.
2: I know you do, and so does everyone else. And it's I'm feeling a bit left out, to be honest.
1: What do you mean? You've done it before, though.
2: I know. I wish I had some kind of system where we could rank things. So I've decided to make that my own.
1: What do you mean?
2: We're going to be playing in this hour, Let's Get Ranked with Frank. Kind of not the music that I wanted after I delivered it like that. Let's Get Ranked with Frank. I wanted like a pew, pew, pew, pew, pew.
1: Let's Get Ranked with Frank?
2: Yeah, I'm going to be... So basically Phil's Five is very vibes-based, but then Let's Get Ranked with Frank is facts only.
1: So this is a facts only space.
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1: segment.
2: First
1: of all, I take that as a spit in the face to Phil's fivers all around the world and to me as well. You thinking I'm not doing the hard work? Listen, man.
2: No, you're taking guesses. You're like, oh no, a spatula is good.
1: Give it a rest.
2: A spatula has to be number two.
1: Enough.

0: Junk of My Heart, that one landing number 45 in your Hottest 100 of 2011. This is Triple J Drive, Frankie and Phil with you. And look, Frankie is feeling a little bit left out.
1: Yeah,
0: she's
1: because,
0: feeling a little bit left out because...
1: Phil, if you're not familiar with Phil's Five, basically a very popular segment.
0: Very popular.
1: It is very popular. People love it. Okay. Where you basically kind of rank five things, random, very random five things.
0: I wouldn't use that phrasing. I would say it is very niche topics.
1: Niche topics.
0: I rank them from 5 to 1.
1: Yeah.
0: And the metric is, I guess, yeah, how I feel about it.
1: Yeah, yeah. And whereas I'm not really coming in with that angle. Today we're going to be playing Let's Get Ranked with Frank.
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3: Okay. Already I'm pissed off because that intro sounds way better than Phil's Five.
1: I love
3: you don't even like drums.
1: No, I don't even like drums. When did
3: you
1: I
3: don't even
1: say
3: like
1: that?
3: Drums.
1: When
3: I don't know. I'm just getting mad. I'm getting annoyed.
1: Today we're going to be ranking. So basically I'm going to, it's more of a factual point of view where I'm going in with a topic, right? And I go, so today's topic is most watched TV shows of all time. And you have to tell me what the top four are. And you're guessing, and then I will reveal, and the audience guess as well. 0439757555. Text in your guess. Don't cheat. Don't Google it.
0: I wasn't.
1: Okay, I know. I'm not assuming that of you.
0: You've unleashed the best of me, Frank.
1: So, and I know that you're not a big TV show watcher, so maybe I've slipped up a little bit here. But
0: no, that's all right. I'm ready to go.
1: You're ready to go.
0: Whatever is placed in front of me, I will run it straight.
1: And because Phil owns the number five, apparently, I'm doing four. It's going to be Frankie's four.
0: Okay.
1: Let's get ranked with Frank.
0: All right, and this is, most watched TV shows
1: of all time. Of all time.
0: All right. Okay. My mind goes to, I have to rank these as well?
1: Yeah, put them in somewhat of an order. Yeah.
0: Okay.
1: Yeah, four.
0: Okay. All right. 4, 3, 2, 1. Let's go. Oh, geez. I don't really know where to start with this. I'm going to put at number four, The Sopranos.
1: Okay.
0: I'm writing it down now. Gabagool.
1: Yeah.
0: You guys know that one? Number three, we are going to put in, I'm going for shows that have I guess there's longevity with the shows.
1: Yep.
0: So I think I'm going to go for number three, The Simpsons.
1: Okay.
0: I'm going to put The Simpsons at number three, which leaves us for top two. Okay. What are your thoughts on this one? Number two, Sesame Street. Kids shows. Hashtag kids shows. And number one, oh, goodness me. What would be the most streamed show of all time? Why would you give me this? Why would this be the first?

0: genre that you would give me.
1: Most watched shows of all time. Think about shows that people were like fiending over, talking about at work.
0: Can you give me a hint or no?
1: No.
0: You know what? I don't even care. I didn't even think this is right. I'm going to say Home and Away.
1: Whoa, in the world. I'm
0: So the top four for me, number four, Sopranos, number three, The Simpsons, number two, Sesame Street, and number one, got to back the guys back home, Home and Away.
1: Oh,
0: thank you very much.
1: Gosh. Okay, we're going to be reviewing the answer very soon.
0: I mean,
1: so
0: can you, I mean, don't tell me the answer exactly because the people are playing it at home, 0439757555, but I mean, did I do a decent job of it? Or
1: things aren't looking good. Things aren't looking good for
0: them. Who set that off?
1: I can't believe.
0: How'd you press that button from there?
1: I can't believe you put Home and Away at number one. And I told you that it's the most watched TV shows of all time.
0: Listen, man, let's just go to the music, shall
1: we?
0: So
1: funny.
0: I miss the music. I'm going to play it right now. If you want to play 0439757555, the top four most watched TV shows of all time, let's get ranked with Frank. Oh.

0: It's Kerama right there on your Thursday afternoon, Triple J Drive. Frankie and Phil here with you, and you know, we're trying new things
1: trying
0: in here.
1: Trying new things for sure. We
0: don't
1: are
0: know
1: currently
0: how I feel about this one.
1: Okay, because Phil gets a lot of attention from his Phil 5 that I thought I'd put myself in the ringer, and we are playing Let's Get Rank with Frank.
2: Let's Get Rank with Frank.
0: Look, I'll give you this. It's a really fun opener.
1: Yeah,
0: I'll give it. I'll give you that.
1: Kind of an amazing opener, I'd say. Maybe better than the Phil's 5 one. Oh, I've even forgot how that one goes.
0: Oh, okay then.
1: Basically, we're trying to rank. Well, it's more factual than Phil's 5. I'm just throwing it to Phil and the audience to guess most watched TV shows of all time, the top 4.

0: Correct. And that's the other thing. Frankie only needs four. She doesn't need five.
1: I don't need five. Phil owns the number five, apparently. So
0: I never said that, by the way. I've never said that. But
1: this is Phil's guesses. This is hilarious. His guesses are so funny. Okay, he says number four, Sopranos. That's reasonable. Number three, Simpsons. I get that. Number two, Sesame Street.
0: That's not that crazy, by the way.
1: Number one, Home and Away.
0: That one is fun. Yes, I'll accept that. But here's the thing, and you know this, Frank. You know this. When it comes to like putting me on the spot and asking me questions, I crumble under the pressure. I can't do it.
1: I know.
0: As soon as I said Home and Away, hated it. But you guys are playing as well. You're getting in touch on 0439 757 555. Can you name, maybe one of the four?
1: One or two or three or four.
0: We'll see how we go. Yep. We are joined by Muzz in Launceston, Tasmania. Muzz, you've got a guess. What do you reckon is in Frankie's four?
2: Hello. First of all, Home and Away, my bro. What?
0: Muzz, no. All we want is an answer, mate. Do not come for my answers. Thank you very much.
2: Let's address the elephant in the room. Breaking Bad's got to be number one, surely.
0: Breaking Bad is... Oh, my God. Why didn't I say that? Is it in there?
1: It is not in there. From the list that I got it from, it is not. Breaking Bad was not in the top four.
0: Well. Oh, how the turntables, Muzz.
1: It is usually in there, though. It is four, though. It's not. It would have probably been in number five or 10, you know?
0: Okay, well, we've got Ben and Nara. Ben wants to have a crack. Ben, what do you reckon?
3: Hey, guys. I think my first one, I went back to the 90s. So thinking about when everyone used to surround the TV at nighttime and reruns were on, it was Friends.
0: Oh, my God.
1: Yep. Ben, that is in there, correct.
0: Really?
1: And what is your second guess? I believe you have another guess as well.
3: My second one's a bit high risk, similar to Breaking Bad, more modern, cult classic, Game of Thrones.
0: Game of Thrones.
1: That is in there.
0: Are you serious?
1: Yes, it is.
0: Where in the ranking is it? Can I ask
1: Game of Thrones is number one. Friends is number two. The other last two, so the rest of the four, no one's guessed those yet, so keep those coming in, 0439 757 555. One of these shows I hate. I can't stand. I can't stand number three.
0: You know what? We're going to extend this out because...
1: It is an annoying show.
0: Look, I'll let this play on for a little bit only because I would like to hear the intro one more time. But we've got Game of Thrones at number one, Friends at number two. What are the other two shows in Frankie's four? Let's get rank.
1: With Frank.
0: Come on now, get in touch. 0439 757 555. 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

0: Charlie XCX right there with Triple J, Dry, Frankie and Phil with you. We are in the middle of finding out. Well, what's it called again, Frank? Sorry?
1: Let's Get Rank with Frank.
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1: Currently in the middle of finding out what are the top four most watched TV shows of all time.
0: Correct. I've given it a crack and you don't even want to hear my answers. Just know that they're all wrong.
1: Just know that Phil ranked Home and Away as number one.
0: Not important right now, but you guys are getting in touch. We have revealed that the top two is Game of Thrones and Friends.
1: Yep.
0: We are looking for the other two. You guys are still playing along at 0439-757-555. I mean, there's a shout here on the text line. Someone saying Kath and Kim. Frank, what do you have to say to that?
1: No, that is not the answer.
0: You know that for sure?
1: Definitely not there for sure.
0: Okay, what about...
1: it's a good one though.
0: I don't hate Bluey. What are your thoughts on Bluey?
1: Bluey, you know what? That's a beloved TV show worldwide now, but it is not correct.
0: Well,
1: it is not Bluey.
0: Let's pass it on to the people. Jack in Geelong, you reckon you've got a guess? What is it?
2: I reckon I do.
0: Let's hear it.
2: I'm going to go with Twilight.
0: Twilight?
1: Twilight.
0: Hang on a second.
1: Why do you think that?
2: Oh, no, it's just an old-style movie, show that surely everyone's watched.
1: You mean Twilight Zone? Or Twilight with the vampires?
2: Yeah, yes.
0: That one? Is it on there, Frank?
1: It's not on there, unfortunately, Jack. But thank you for suggesting Twilight, even though that is a movie series.
0: Greg in Tweed Heads, you've got a guess. What do you reckon?
3: Well, my number one pick is Seinfeld, but for the answer is Cheers.
1: Cheers.
0: Cheers.
1: That's a good one. Where everybody knows your name. Unfortunately, no one knows the name here.
0: Uh-oh.
1: That's incorrect.
0: Good shout.
1: Thank you, though, Dr.
0: Damn,
1: Greg.
0: Damn, man, this is hard.
1: See,
0: what I'm finding out is that this is hard. This is not easy, okay?
1: I did say before that number three is a show that I really don't like. But
0: and if that doesn't tell the answer, I don't know what will. Noah in Meandrin, Brisbane, what do you reckon is missing from the list?
4: Well, the answer that is annoying, I'm thinking SpongeBob. My boyfriend and I think it's very annoying.
1: What?
0: Oh, my goodness.
1: Are you serious?
0: Noah, really?
1: No.
4: Uh-oh.
1: I would never rank SpongeBob as annoying and bad. It's so funny.
0: First of all, wrong take, but also wrong answer. I'm so sorry.
1: Yeah.
0: No, we will not take any SpongeBob slander in the building.
1: No way.
0: Tiffany in Northwest Tassie, you've got a shout. What do you reckon it is?
5: I do. So the first thing I thought of when you said annoying show was The Big Bang Theory.
1: Tiffany, you're correct.
6: Let's get ranked with Frank.
0: That's right. The drums are out.
1: The drums are going off.
0: Tiffany, you've done well. But we still need another one. Right?
1: There is one more. There's one more show as well. Should I just say what that is?
0: Yeah, go on. Give it to the people.
1: It was NCIS.
0: NCIS?
1: Which, honestly, I don't even think... I think that show's still on.
0: Honestly, I don't care. Let's play it again.
1: Hey!
6: Let's get ranked with Frank!
0: Oh my God, I want to learn a choreographed
1: dance to this.
0: And I hate The
1: Big Bang Theory. I'm sorry to anyone that enjoys The Big Bang. I just never really understood what people thought was funny about it.
0: Well, guys, history has been made.
1: But then you hear from people who don't like SpongeBob and you go, you're crazy. Bazinga.
0: Come on, man. Listen, we've made history. The first ever Let's Get Rank with Frank is in the books. Will it return next week?
1: Let me know if this is better than Phil's 5. Text in right now.
0: Oh, be honest as well. Let's get real honest in here. No, actually, I don't like this. Let's stop. We're friends. Frank, we're friends.
1: Okay, we're friends.
0: Let's chill out. Let's kick back. And let's play a little bit of Dice here on Triple J Drive.

0: Julia Jacqueline, The Hardest Part, here on Drive. You're listening to Frankie and Phil right now. And, you know, pretty exciting stuff. Dom Dolla's show tonight.
1: Dom Dolla is playing a very big show, Marvel Stadium, tonight. Man, Melbourne's getting them all the good ones, man.
0: Oh, they're just having a winning streak
1: a bloody,
0: at the moment.
1: Bloody spa. A spa?
0: What?
1: I don't know, a party.
0: Spa
1: I think that's what,
0: day.
1: That's what I wanted to say was party. They're having a bloody party. Dom Dolla will be playing there tonight. He is playing alongside Green Velvet, Torrin Foote, Rona as well. He's been working on it for a couple months now. He's very excited for
0: yes.
1: this one to kick off tonight. But there are rumors around this show that he's going to bring some very special guests.
0: Oh, a surprise guest.
1: Yeah.
0: I'm
1: I feel like people
0: interested.
1: Are talking, people are yapping.
0: Maybe if we were to guess who the secret guest is.
1: Well, look, I mean, here's an easy, well, I guess it's an easy one, right? The grand final's happening this weekend. You know who's playing that? Miss Kylie Minogue.
0: I would love to hear Mr. Dom remix this one. That would be really fun. Also, another
1: Hang
0: guest.
1: Hang on a second. That's a really good show.
0: People are also coming in with the guessing that maybe it's Daft Punk. One more time.
1: How are we? How? How does that happen? I know he was caught like DJing, like you're back to back with him like overseas.
0: Right.
1: You reckon he's just they're on the same flight as well?
0: Potentially, or it could even be someone whose tickets went on sale today. I believe Calvin
1: oh.
0: Harris. That would be crazy. DJ on DJ. Wait. No, no, no. Too many decks. Too many decks on the dance floor.
1: Too many decks. No. And that is why Frankie Rosethorne is in the building.
0: Too many dicks. Sorry.
1: That's,
0: sorry. It,
1: New Zealand accent. Kiwi accent, of Kiwi course.
0: too many decks. Too
1: well,
0: many decks.
1: If you're going to the show tonight, let us in
0: let
1: on the
0: us
1: loop.
0: Know.
1: Give us the scoop. Who's going to be there? Who shows up? I mean, there's... Could it even be... Could we?
0: Oh, that would
1: Is
0: be
1: Is that
0: cool.
1: possible? One of the most played, allegedly, most played songs in Triple J history? Midnight City? Turn it up. You're on Triple J Drive.

0: Club.
1: That is Remy Wolf with Twiggy. Loving that song at the moment. It's Frankie and Phil.
2: You were singing the hell out of that too,
1: by
2: the way.
1: I love that song.
2: Valid. And look, you know, we were talking about our special guest for the Dom Dolla Show in Melbourne tonight. Shout out to Kim, who was already on the way there. She's waiting at the train station to head into Marvel Stadium to see Dom Dolla and guests. Very excited. Kim, keep your ears to the ground. Keep scanning the area. See if there's any hints of who might be in attendance.
1: It's a Dom Dolla for Mamanon.
2: For Mamanon?
1: Yep.
2: Oh, the Dom Dolla moms.
1: The Dom Dolla moms.
2: What's the go with that?
1: Well, Dom Dolla, he's very popular with mums, surprisingly. They just kind of get down to a bit of Dom heads. They're Dom heads.
2: You could say bit of Dom heads, are they? You know what I am. I, me personally, and now you too, VVP head.

0: Kimmel with Triple J News. The federal government says artificial intelligence company OpenAI is engaging with it following a data breach impacting Medicare. Here's Lexi Junawick.
1: Today, the Prime Minister revealed an artificial intelligence agent from OpenAI hacked into a Medicare data portal in June this year. Anthony Albanese said both public and non-public files were accessed by the agent, but it doesn't appear anyone's personal details were accessed. He's met with the company's chief executive, Sam Altman, to express Australia's extreme concern over the incident and disappointment that it took 3 months for the government to be alerted.
0: A woman has died after a bus and two cars collided in the Yarra Ranges northeast of Melbourne this afternoon. Victoria Police says the woman was driving one of the cars involved in the collision on the Melba Highway near Glenburn. A number of passengers in the bus have been taken to hospital, including a teenage boy and a man in his 50s, both with serious injuries. Ambulance Victoria says paramedics assessed 21 patients at the scene. Overseas, a US judge has temporarily overturned Donald Trump's White House media ban. More from William Howard Evans.
2: Last week, the US

0: President barred CNN, MS Now and Politico from entering the building, posting on social media that they shouldn't be able to constantly write or report fiction and lies. The three outlets filed a lawsuit in response, calling the ban unconstitutional. Today, a District of Columbia court has issued a temporary restraining order, meaning access must be immediately restored for a period of 14 days, with Judge Timothy Kelly saying the Trump administration has not exercised adequate due process.
1: The nominations for the 40th ARIA Music Awards have dropped, with a first-time solo nominee nabbing 7 nods. Melbourne artist Eka Vandal's second album, Looking for People to Unfollow, mixes punk, neo-soul, metal, hip-hop and other genres. Among the other nominees are Genesis Owusu and Tame Impala, who lead the pack with 8 nominations each. Double J's Al Newstead says Eka Vandal is in the running for the ceremony's top awards this year.
2: She's another kind of genre-defying artist, kind of in the vein of Genesis Owusu as well. And yeah, she's the next most nominated with 7 nods.
1: And Brisbane Lions midfielder Lachie Neal will play in Saturday's AFL Grand Final against Fremantle after his one-match suspension for striking was overturned by the appeals board. Both Fremantle and Brisbane have made no changes to their teams for the season decider. That's the news on Triple J.
3: Party in the park, party in the bush, party under the bridge, party at the restaurant, party at the club, party in the day, party in my house, party on the way to the party at the

party under the bridge, party at the restaurant, party at the club, party in the day, party at my house, party on the way to the party at the park, party in the bush, party under the bridge, party at the restaurant, party at the club, party in the day, party at my house, party on the park, party in the bush, party under the bridge, party at the restaurant, party at the club, party in the day, party at my house, party on the way to the

0: Drive. It's Frankie and Phil here with you. Happy Thursday, guys. We are so close to the end of the damn week.
1: So close to the end of the damn week. And you know what that means, Friday, brand new Like a Virgin tomorrow. But also coming up pretty soon on this show, we're going to be playing last week's Like a Virgin from Wind Waker, covering some Girls by Kid Laroi. Also, of course, Hack in half an hour.
0: That's right. Let's get just stuck into it. Obviously, finals fever is around. Oh. I mean, we've just talked about the AFL grand final. Let's talk about the NRL one. 3% Fred Leone, not many. You're on Triple J Drive.

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0: ever had. You're listening to Triple J. It's Drive with Frankie and Phil here on your
1: Thursday. Couple of laughs today in the office. I was talking to Phil about this Lachie Neal stuff, and I said some would say he's gotten his comeuppance.
0: Yes,
1: And Phil looked at me so perplexed when I said comeuppance.
0: Comeuppance, because I thought, in my mind, comeuppance is a good thing.
1: Yeah. Like, and why did you think that?
0: Comeuppance to me sounds like, oh, come up here. Come up to me. Like, you know, don't come enjoy it up
1: that
0: here with me. Come
1: absolutely
0: up.
1: Absolutely killed me. I was dying when you said comeuppance.
0: I'm so surprised that that's not what, like, it's
1: so
0: like a
1: funny.
0: Good thing. In my mind, it's a good thing.
1: It is hilarious. Also, I remember in year three, I was doing some hurdles at lunchtime. Last time I'll ever say I've done hurdles, lol, in year three. And then I got a hurdle into the gut and I went around saying, I've been wounded, because I was thinking of the word winded and I didn't know. And then my teacher was laughing in my face about that.
0: Oh, well, that's kind of great. Imagine if you were wounded.
1: It's pretty cute though.
0: It is.
1: I've been wounded.
0: Imagine if you actually did get wounded.
1: I think the comeuppance thing is so funny.
0: How? What does that even mean though? What does that mean?
1: Karma? Comeuppance is like, payback. Comeuppance.
0: Is it?
1: Yes. And to me, comeuppance does mean kind of karma and like a slip up, because when I hear the word comeuppance, I picture someone slipping on a banana peel. Comeuppance.
0: What are you saying? Listen, no, I ever do have a similar situation. I remember in school, it was English and we were talking about, we were reading a book and there are two characters who are, I think they were brothers, and like we're like talking about their relationship as brothers and how they've gotten whatever. And I went to talk about it, and instead of saying something about their bonding, I said, they were bondage.
1: Bondage instead of
0: bonding. Not the same thing.
1: Not the same thing.
0: Not at all the same thing. My teacher looked at me and said,
1: "That's not it.
0: Not too sure about that."
1: That is not it.
0: Well, no, look, you can learn at any time in your life. And today I learned that comeuppance is not a good thing. But I'm sure there's people out there listening right now. When did you realize

0: the true meaning of a word. Safe space.
1: Oh, totally.
0: As always, by the way, 0439 757 555. Please make me feel better about this. Comeuppance.
1: Comeuppance.
0: Come up and join us here on Triple J Drive.

0: Here's Like a Virgin, Triple J.
1: Falling in love for no reason. She turned to me and then she said,

0: Like a Version from Wind Waker, covering some Kid Laroi with Girls. Brand new Like a Version tomorrow from Dane. Very exciting. See what Dane covers.
1: Yes, that's right. It's Drive Right Now. Frankie and Phil here with you. And we are opening up the floor to you guys. When did you realize the true meaning of a word? 0439-757-555. Today, I have found out that comeuppance is not...
0: It's quite a negative thing. But yeah. You thought it was a positive
1: word. It feels like uplifting to me. I mean, up's in the damn word. Yeah, so, up. You know, you can see... Guys, you can see where I'm coming from, right, guys?
0: Yeah, I think it's pretty funny. Comeuppance.
1: So you guys are coming through on the text line. Holly texting in. When I was a kid, seeing the sign trespassers will be prosecuted, I thought prosecuted meant executed.
0: Well, that is fair enough. Those words sound too similar.
1: What does prosecuted mean? Just getting in trouble. You get what? Get arrested?
0: You get taken to court, I believe.
1: Is it?
0: Yeah. Yeah. You get prosecuted.
1: Holly,
0: yeah.
1: It's you and me, man. We're in the same boat. We're in the same boat.
0: Also, Tay from Newey, this is very funny. I thought 10-pin bowling for me as a kid, I thought 10-pin was the same as temping bowling because the pins were only there temporarily.
1: No, you know what?
0: I think that's very cool.
1: I can understand that. You know, that one does make sense to me.
0: I like when there's a reasoning behind the meaning, why you assumed the word
1: What about this one from Noel in Hobart? He used to have a mate called Curtis. I would call him Coitus.
0: Oh, no.
1: I would call him Coitus because it sounded like someone from New York saying his name. When I would just Coitus across the fire. No, that's not it. That's not it, Noel, but I'm glad that you figured it out eventually. Listen, if you want to keep them coming, 0439 757 555, get in touch. Safe space as always, you guys. You're on Drive.

0: Phil right now.
1: That's right. We'll be back with you at 6 o'clock for more Drive. But right now, it's Sniper Hack with Ali Angelini. Hello, Ali.
2: Hey, Frankie and Phil. How are you?
1: We're doing well. What you got coming up for us on Hack?
2: Oh, we got some good things. We've got AI agents gone rogue. Not so good, really. And we've got being a romantic.
0: Oh, sweet. That's a nice balance.
1: Second. I'm tuning in right now.
2: We like balance.
1: We'll
2: see you later.
1: Bye.
3: Every billionaire is a douchebag.
4: Parliament is a sick place.
5: I thought, oh my God, I might be an alcoholic. Obviously, I'm an inadequate guest. If
6: no, that's not what I'm saying.
7: Who's the Prime Minister?
2: What's it like to have the most romantic job in the world? Because coming up, a young First Nations creative who reckons the only thing harder than being born Aboriginal, gay and a woman is being born a romantic. Hey, it's Ali Angeloni with you for Hack, and I want to hear from you, the whimsical ones, the deep feelers. Do you feel like it's getting harder and harder to be a romantic? Is it getting beaten out of you with the current state of the world? Text in 0439 757 555. Because later, my chat with artist and proud romantic, Aretha Brown, who's creating art about joy as her form of resistance.
8: All the uncomfortable and cringe and awkward but also incredibly tender parts of being 25 and Aboriginal and not only navigating living in a colony but also navigating dating and being in love and being queer and all that mess.
2: Also, what's gone down at the world's biggest meeting of superpowers in the United States this week? We're getting into that with someone who's on the ground in New York City. First though,
9: this is Hack. The Prime Minister has confirmed that a rogue OpenAI agent has infiltrated an Australian government website.

0: agent hacking Australian Medicare data. The AI agent was able to push past security guardrails, and it took 3 months for the company behind it, OpenAI, to report the incident to the federal government. So, are you unsettled by this, or does it feel like just another day in the life? Let me know on 0439 757 555, because hack reporter Ariana Lucente has been looking into it.
1: Oh, it's pretty crazy, like, and you're supposed to just trust that they're like, oh, the AI went rogue, like, how do we know what's going on here?
2: I think it's dangerous. We all need to be careful what we're feeding ChatGPT, especially because such a large data breach and all the things that people actually feed the AI, it's no good.
3: There's news today of a shocking data breach into two Australian government websites, Medicare and the AIHW, the Australian Institute of Health and Welfare.
4: This incident occurred in June this year and involved an open AI agent gaining unauthorised access into the public-facing Medicare Statistics Reporting Service portal, which is administered by Services Australia. The AI agent accessed both public and non-public files.
3: The Prime Minister Anthony Albanese made this announcement from New York, where he's attending the United Nations General Assembly. The government has stressed no personal data has been accessed. But wait, if the incident happened in June and it's September, why are we only hearing about this now?
4: Today, I spoke with the CEO of OpenAI, Sam Altman, to express Australia's extreme concern about this incident. And I also expressed my disappointment that it took the company way too long to inform the government of what had occurred.
3: There's about a three-month gap between the incident happening in June and us, the public, finding out about it now. So here are the receipts so far. The breach happened on the 18th of June. Basically, OpenAI systems, or agents, were given so-called benign data collection tasks. In the process, four data breach incidents happened, including the two Aussie government websites.
5: So on the 10th of September, Services Australia was notified by OpenAI that an AI agent had accessed infrastructure behind the public-facing Medicare Statistics Reporting Service portal.
3: OpenAI was apparently made aware of the incident sometime in August. But that info wasn't passed on to our government until the 10th of September, with various ministers and government departments getting informed in the days following, until OpenAI and Services Australia officially had their first, quote, technical exchange a few days ago.
6: In response to this, we are establishing a task force.
3: The Deputy Prime Minister, Richard Marles, has announced a rapid review into the Australian government's arrangements for AI-driven cyber incidents like this one. And there are flags that the Victorian Health Department and the New South Wales Bureau of Crime Statistics and Research might also be affected.
6: It will look at this incident thoroughly, but it will also examine our posture in respect of emerging AI cyber threats. It will look at the security of government networks. It will look at the legal arrangements that we have in place.
3: A lot of the risks of AI were raised this week at the United Nations Security Council, with dozens of countries, including Australia, calling for global guardrails to keep AI under human control. Execs at the AI companies joined the call, including Anthropic's Dario Amodei.
7: We will slow down as much as necessary in order to make sure that every successive AI technology that we release is actually safe.
3: The AI arms race will also be on the agenda when US President Donald Trump meets with Chinese leader Xi Jinping in Washington.
8: Whoever wins AI, you have to remember this, and now I say, whoever wins SI, whoever wins super intelligent, wins. And we're leading now over China by a lot.
9: Hack on Triple J.
0: Ariana Lucente reporting there. So what do you reckon after hearing about all of this? Text in on 0439 757 555 and you're getting in touch. Someone says, surely there's no such thing as a rogue AI agent. They can't think. Another person says, how did the government not know? Surely security breaches don't go unnoticed, is that person's take there. While Mo asks, will this company get away with it unscathed? Because if a private individual did this, they'd be facing jail time. And as we've just heard, world leaders are meeting at the United Nations General Assembly in New York, where there's a fair bit happening. But there's another important meeting happening in Washington that's been getting a lot of attention too. The ABC's America's editor, John Lyons, is here to get us across it.

0: Hey, John.
1: Yeah, hi, Ellie.
0: John, Chinese President Xi Jinping touched down this morning for a meeting on US soil. What's he expected to chat to Trump about?
1: Well, Ali, obviously there's lots of big issues at the moment, whether it's trade and tariffs, but the really sensitive one, of course, is AI and what happens with that, with a lot of recent warnings. But also there's two wars going on at the moment, Iran and Ukraine, two major wars. There's plenty of other wars going on around the world, unfortunately, but they are two wars where China has not really intervened, but if they wanted to, they probably could, and they probably could make a difference in terms of trying to solve them. And Donald Trump is finding that he can't solve either of those wars. So they are likely to be prominently discussed between the two superpower presidents.
0: What's the relationship between the US and China like at the moment? Like, do we know what both leaders would be wanting to get out of this meeting?
1: Well, I think President Xi for China would want to sort of get a commitment from the United States that it's not going to give military or other support to Taiwan. And in terms of President Trump, he, about 2 years ago, China turned off the tap for a while of processed critical minerals. The Chinese realized 20 or 30 years ago that critical minerals were going to be critical. So China's been powering ahead of that. The United States is way, way behind. Now, Donald Trump is trying to get America to catch up on that. They can't afford to have the Chinese turn off that tap again. That's why the United States is trying to do all these deals with countries like Australia. So the relationship between the two is actually good at a personal level. So above the water, Donald Trump is very friendly and warm towards President Xi, but below the water, the United States is paddling like crazy to try to catch up. And in fact, America feels like the Chinese are on the verge of taking over as the world's major superpower. So that's the fierce battle going on around the world. That is the major strategic battle of our time, is supremacy between either the United States or China.
0: And speaking of supremacy, one of the battles is around the battle for AI supremacy. It's also been called the AI race. What do we know about how the US and China are approaching diplomacy around AI?
1: Well, we still don't know exactly the attitude of China. There is some suggestion that the Chinese will be worried about how quickly AI is developing, because if you believe a lot of the warnings coming from some of the chiefs and some of the key people in AI at the moment, it's possible that a lot of these computer programs and the AI software and whatever else could take on a life of its own, could be a power unto itself, which in a country like China, where the Communist Party of China likes to have central control, that's a threat to their control of the country. In the United States, at the moment, we have the extraordinary situation in America where the AI bosses themselves are saying to the president of the United States, hey, let's be careful. This is getting out of control. We need to slow it down. And it's the president who is saying this week at the United Nations, where I am in New York, he said it's all a hoax, but that's a word he also uses about climate change. So on those two issues, the president, the most powerful man in the Western world, is saying both of them are hoaxes, which creates a real problem for the rest of humanity.
0: We've also seen Albo going pretty strong on AI at the UN conference in New York, where you are. And off the back of this news about the open AI hack into Medicare, it looks like that's only going to strengthen the government's case on this. What have leaders at the UN been saying about AI?
1: Australia and Prime Minister Albanese joined with about 20 other countries to say we have to be careful about what's happening in AI. We must tread carefully. Now, Donald Trump has said the exact opposite. So that puts Australia on a collision course with the United States. The other interesting thing is, too, with these two key issues that President Trump is dismissing as hoaxes, the other one, as I mentioned, climate change, you have the bizarre situation where China, which has been a rampaging economy for the last 20, 30 years, they are now are the ones saying we have to mitigate against climate change. They are the ones introducing regulations, and they're going crazy in terms of the production of electric vehicles, for example, whereas it's the United States which is now the one saying, let the market rip. And so you have, strangely, Australia and China now are in lockstep on things like climate change, whereas it's not Australia and the United States who are on the same page on that

0: crucial issue.
1: That's fascinating. What did you make of the Iranian president's address? What was his main message?
0: Well, that was a fascinating meeting, Ali, because that's the first time in the history of the United Nations, which was formed in 1945, that a leader of a country that's at war with the United States came to the United States and addressed the United Nations. And the day before, Donald Trump, of course, said that considering annihilating, was his word, annihilating Iran if they don't agree to a deal to end the war. The Iranian leader, Masoud Pezeshkian, came here and said, listen, we're not a terrorist nation, as the president says. We didn't start the war. The United States and Israel actually started the war. It wasn't us. Bend the knee was his expression. We're not going to bend the knee to America. We are not a terrorist nation, but we are prepared to have a diplomatic route to this. We are prepared to sit down and try to work out a solution.
1: I'm Ali Angeloni. You're listening to Triple J Hack. I'm talking to ABC News America's editor John Lyons about a few high-level meetings taking place in the US right now. John, Albo also met the Ukrainian leader Volodymyr Zelensky. How did that go down?
0: I wasn't at the meeting, but by all reports, it was a very warm meeting. Prime Minister Albanese apparently got quite emotional. Prime Minister Albanese said that we will continue to support Ukraine in the war against Russia and has pledged more financial help.
1: We have to ask about the selfie, Albo and Trump. It hasn't gone down super well with people back home. Have you seen that? What do you think he was trying to do there?
0: You'll remember that for many months, Prime Minister Albanese was under pressure because he couldn't get a face-to-face meeting with President Trump. And the opposition in Australia was saying, you know, this shows complete lack of access. This is meant to be our closest partner. And so they were at the same function last night. And obviously, apparently, the Prime Minister of Australia took that selfie. I think it was like almost proof of life. I think he just wanted to prove that he had actually shaken the hand and met the American president.
1: Albo collecting his receipts. ABC News America's editor, John Lyons, thanks very much for coming on Hack.
0: Good to be with you. Thanks, Ali.
1: And hearing from you on this, someone says the government is just upset that OpenAI showed how weak their security is. Someone else says, shouldn't OpenAI compensate Australians for this deliberate intrusion? Breaching our government's network is not the actions of a friend. There must be some penalty for this hack. And another person says, and yet they want us to prove our age by uploading credit card details and license numbers along with the data of our faces to do anything online these days. Hey, it's time to move on. Hack.
2: At 25, you're one of the youngest artists ever selected, which is pretty amazing, right?
3: On Triple J.
1: Yeah, at 25, Aretha Brown has already packed a lot in. She's a proud Gumbanguri artist and advocate, and she's been in the public eye since she was 16, after a speech at an Invasion Day rally got national attention. She went on to become the youngest person and first woman elected Prime Minister of the National Indigenous Youth Parliament. Her art's now travelled around the world, worn by artists like Amelin the Sniffers and Kneecap. She was one of the youngest artists ever selected for the National Indigenous Art Triennial at the National Gallery. And through it all, she's using something unexpected as her form of resistance, joy. So I'm keen to know, how are you keeping joy in your life? Where are you finding your whimsy? Text in 0439 757 555. Because Aretha is opening her first solo exhibition in Melbourne tomorrow. And I'm so happy to say that she's here in the studio with us. Aretha Brown, thanks so much for coming on Hack.
4: Thank you so much for having me. That was such a, wow, I feel impressive now after that introduction. So thank you.
1: Look, you're just about to open your first solo exhibit in Melbourne. The tagline for this show is, the only thing harder than being born Aboriginal, gay and a woman is being born a romantic. Can we just start there? Tell me more.
4: So the title of my first solo is called Born Romantic, and it's all about love, or as a lot of black followers say in Creole, love, with a B. And it was just something that I really needed to make right now. I think after, you know, finishing the big National Gallery Triennale this year, which that work that I made, it was all about, you know, first contact and colonization. And it was a timeline that spanned over, I think, 230 years of, you know, the history of this country and First Nations history. And to be honest, it was heavy, of course. It was dark and I needed something light.

0: need something fun and full of love and full of joy. And I think for me, this was kind of more of a celebration than anything.
1: Has this been a process? What have you been learning about love through this process?
0: I think for me, it was like, you know, as an Aboriginal artist, I do feel this kind of little bit of a expectation to make a show about country or to make a show about culture. And I almost wanted to push back on that a little bit and kind of go, you know what?

0: connecting with people kind of deeply in a way that I haven't ever really been able to explore before. So for me, it's like actually leaning into that joy and that kind of, you know, being 25, to be honest. I think the works that I did at the NGA were, they were so mature, and I kind of needed something different.
1: Do you feel like the world needs a little bit more joy right now?
0: Oh my God, 1,000%. I think, especially that my own Aboriginal community, I think even just the last few weeks in the media with like Pauline Hanson and all that horrible stuff she's been saying, I'm like, oh, I can't do it. I can't listen. I need just some black joy. And this is what this exhibition's all about. And again, it's talking about kind of, you know, all the uncomfortable and cringe and awkward, but also incredibly tender parts of being 25 and Aboriginal, and not only navigating living in a colony, but also navigating dating and being in love and being queer and all that mess, which I think is so much fun.
1: I want to circle back to some of those comments being made by people like Pauline Hanson in a bit, but I want to take a step back. Can you tell me about where you grew up and how that environment influenced the style of art you ended up pursuing?
0: Yeah, totally. So I grew up between my two communities. So my Gamangri mob up in northern New South Wales. A lot of my family live in the Nambucca Mission, and then also grew up in Melbourne with my dad. So I kind of got to experience both those worlds. But you know what? I was that person who, first day art school, I rocked up and I was like, oh my God, I'm so excited to go to art school. This is so exciting. Where's all the materials? And everyone was like, what are you talking about? And I was like, well, where's all like the painting or the canvases? And they're like, oh, really? You have to bring your own stuff to art school. And I was like, wait, what do you mean I have to bring my own stuff? This is news to me. And I was so broke at the time that all I could afford, honestly, was a big 10-litre thing of black paint and a big 10-litre thing of white paint from Bunnings. And I went, damn, okay, well, if all I've got is black and white, I'm going to just have to roll with it. And so, to be honest, it was kind of like born out of necessity, to be honest. And I had to go, damn, I have to try and explain the exact same ideas and feelings and thoughts and beliefs with two colours rather than everything else. And now that, you know, I'm 25 and more established, and I can afford all the colours, I like the black and white because it's who I am and it's authentic. And I always say to other young artists, especially other girls in my collective, that coming from nothing and having no resources is the best thing you can have as an artist because it forces you to be truly creative, you know?
1: I read something where you talked about being out and exploring your urban environment, and that was kind of like, being on country for you was taking inspiration from the kind of rough urban environment that you grew up.
0: Yeah, totally. So I think, again, it's that expectation is, oh, you're an Aboriginal artist, so you must want to paint about country, which is true. But I grew up in Footscray, you know, and I don't see kangaroos or possums or goannas or emus. I see dogs, maybe an odd possum, maybe some cheeky birds, but that's about it. And even things like trees, I don't see big trees in Footscray. Growing up in the city, I see power lines. So for me, it's about being Aboriginal growing up in the city, understanding that it's not in any way a lesser form of being Indigenous as well. I think it's just as authentic, and you have your own set of challenges growing up black in the city. But at the same time, what country for me is, it's very different for other mob too, and that's okay.
1: You're listening to Hack on Triple J. I'm Ali Angeloni, and you're getting in touch about joy and whimsy. Someone says, I literally listen to Joy by Ray. Someone else says, I'm finding whimsy through my kids with a little love heart. Someone else says, I used to be a romantic, but then I got my heart broken. Sorry about that. Someone else says, I'm a romantic. Love has no enemies. I work on introducing joy into traumatic environments like prisons. I'm talking to Gumbangri artist and advocate Aretha Brown. She's known for her large-scale pop art style murals. Aretha, you've painted more than 65 murals across the globe so far. I want to know, as a First Nations artist, what kind of reception do you and does your art get when you go overseas?
0: Always so much respect, to be honest. It's beautiful. It's so lovely and it's really refreshing. I think Australians forget how lucky they are to get access to free public art all the time. Even if you walk down the street right now and you see a mural and you like it or you hate it, you still get it just for the sake of like being alive. You know, you get this free thing that you just get to enjoy for nothing. And that's pretty amazing, you know. I think overseas people will kind of understand that a little bit more. So there's that kind of gratefulness, I think, when they see street artists kind of do stuff. And like even the ones that we did in Japan, like we've done three there now recently, and there's this real growing kind of movement of young Japanese people that are really into Aboriginal art, which is really cool. And we keep getting gigs there. But Yeah, it's just fantastic. And we did one for Seibu Railway, which is like kind of really crazy train station in Tokyo that everyone knows. And I remember when we first had meetings with

0: them there. They were like, oh, Aretha, just letting you know that you're going to get about a million people seeing it. And I was like, a million people a year? That's crazy. And they're like, oh, no, actually, a day, sorry. And I went, a million people a day are going to see this work. That's insane. It's just incredible. And I think Australians are still catching up to how fantastic and brilliant and what an export Aboriginal art is as well.
1: But that point of like the contrast in your experience and how that art is received overseas compared to back home here, is that a bit of a challenging one to hold, that there is this difference in how your art is respected and held?
0: Yeah, it is, but also there's a long history of black artists having to go overseas to get respect. Not even here as well. Like, you look at someone like James Baldwin in the US or Josephine Baker as well. Like, there's a whole thing to it. But I think for me, after the referendum in particular, I was like, damn, if this country can't even vote yes to me having a voice, then they're not getting my free public art as well. So I'll go overseas where I'm wanted. So for me, it was like a little bit of stubbornness as well, where I was like, you guys don't want me to have a voice? I'll go to Tokyo, where 1 million people will see it every day. And so it's like a little bit of a like, this country has to catch up. And I think that's a word that I've been saying a lot, actually, this whole exhibition with Born Romantic. It's kind of like, you know, as a collective of young girls led by me, an Aboriginal girl, we just wanted to do it independently in the first place. And again, people can kind of catch up to it. It's like get with the times or stay in the past, you know.
1: You've talked a bit about your art and decolonization through your art.
0: Yeah, I mean, I decolonize by sometimes just like making the art and being in the street and taking up space, by literally decolonizing the streets by, you know, creating these huge First Nations stories and histories. For example, the one we did in Osaka not too long ago, I painted Gary Foley and Gary Williams, who were two very important Garys in my community, iconic Aboriginal leaders. And we did that in the middle of Osaka. It was huge. And for me, like, that's awesome. And now there's people in Japan going, wow, who are these guys? What was the Aboriginal Tent Embassy? What was the Aboriginal Legal Service? Wow, what, you know, the first Aboriginal Black Theatre, first Aboriginal Health Service. Like, that's crazy conversations to be having in the middle of Osaka. And so for me, it's about not only the content of what's in the paintings, it's about being a black girl taking up space in public. And sometimes when I'm overseas, people come to me and go, wow, you're the first Aboriginal person I've ever seen, let alone artwork they've seen. So for me, it's about, you know, going, we're here and we're black and we're proud. And there's so much beauty and joy in all of this as well. And yeah, it's about just showing my pride because I have so much of it.
1: How does it feel being a First Nations woman and a black artist in Australia at this point in time?
0: Yeah, again, I feel there's almost like a tiredness from my own community, I think, of having to constantly be on the back end of having to like comment on stuff. It's like, oh, Pauline Hanson said this really racist thing, the Aboriginal community responds. Pauline Hanson says another thing, the Aboriginal community responds. And it's like we're always kind of second. Like, I want us to be leading those conversations, you know, and for us to be out and having our voices and our perspectives and our art and everything out there, and then let everyone comment on that.
1: And is that sort of why you've lent into the exhibit in the way that you have? Like, this is an example of you taking your voice and choosing the narrative and like setting the tone?
0: 1,000%, yeah. I think, again, after the NGA, the National Gallery one, it was so dark and so heavy and it needed to be done. You know, I needed to kind of take 4 years of in-depth research around First Contact and make that really truthful work that I did. But it was at such emotional cost to me. And I was just so sad. I'm like, I'm 25. Life's pretty good. You know, I'm pretty healthy. I'm doing good. So why is this so, like, makes me so sad. And so for me, yeah, it was a direct kind of like, I want to have some fun. I need to laugh. I want to be with my friends. I want to be making this work with all my girlfriends. I want to be talking about love and dating and all that giggly stuff that people, I feel like, honestly really just want to talk about.
1: This is Hack on Triple J. I'm Ali Angeloni talking to artist and romantic Aretha Brown. Aretha, I read somewhere you describing the first time you sold a painting, this sort of back alley drug deal kind of situation. What happened there?
0: Yeah, I remember it was first year art school. I sold a painting for like $300. And at the time I was like, whoa, I am rich. Called my dad up. I was like, Dad, you know, you don't have to work anymore. I'm going to take care of us. I've got my $300. This is it now. And yeah, it was like with a curator, I won't say who, but they came down and we kind of did it in the car park. And I remember being like, whoa, this is unique. But I also couldn't believe someone wanted to just buy my art. I was pretty amazed at the time, to be honest.
1: Back to the exhibit and it about being romance and about being 25. What is so hard about being a romantic? And I feel like it takes one to know one. But for the rest of them.
0: I mean, my job is, I'm a painter. That's my full-time job is I'm a painter. And it's impossible to be a painter and not be romantic. It's the most romantic job in the world, I think. It's like maybe second to like, I don't know, being like a poet, if you're a full-time poet. But even then, I think painting, it's so romantic. And it's the joy and the curse of it at the same time. You know, I'm very sensitive. I'm a sensitive little soul. And yeah, navigating dating, being an Aboriginal girl is, that could be a whole other show, you know, and what that means and what that's looked like and how many weird dates and strange comments and weird conversations, but also all the beautiful stuff that's come out of it as well. It's all in there. Lots of paintings about exes. I'm not trying to hide any of that. I think, yeah, people are like, oh, I reckon that painting's about that person and this is my show. I go, yeah, no, it actually is. Yeah, it actually is. Yeah, it's like kind of messy and I think that's okay.
1: It's life, eh?
0: Yeah.
1: I came across a video from nearly 10 years ago now where you were asked what advice you'd give to your 12-year-old self.
0: Oh, my God, that's so funny.
1: And so I was wondering what advice you'd give to your 12-year-old self now as you prepare for your first solo exhibition.
0: Wow. Again, it's a thing that I tell my girls in the collective every single day. It's that having no money, having no resources is the best creative thing that you can be given. It's a gift. It's an absolute gift. It's not a bad thing because it forces you to be truly creative. If you're given every single colored pencil in the box, every single colored paint out there, you'll never develop a style because you've got too many options. Limitations are really good, actually. And if you don't even have access to a studio, great, go paint the streets, you know? If you don't get accepted by that gallery, like, screw them, go do your own thing. Do your own show in a park. Do your own show, you know, at a train station. Like, like get creative with it, you know? If you want to be an artist, you kind of got to flip the whole script up. Again, it's kind of like not accepting no for an answer as well. Like, if you're something you want to make, you've got to find a way and you've got to trust that that vision's important.
1: Artist Aretha Brown there. And Aretha's exhibition, Born Romantic, is on at the Abbott Street Convent in Melbourne from September 26 to October 4. And I'm hearing from you about this chat. Someone says, romance is a fantasy, but without fantasy, all we'd have is the state of the world. So sign me up. I'm all in for romance. And just a reminder, you can listen to the chat wherever you get your podcasts. But that's all we got time for today. Phil and Frankie are back with you after this, and I'll be back for the shake-up tomorrow. Hack.

0: on Triple J.
1: It's Frankie and Phil here with you on Drive. It's Thursday and it's 6 p.m., so we're getting closer and closer to the weekend. Things are getting silly.
2: That's right. We do have the pre-K mix coming up for you very soon. But before we do all that, you guys know we're no stranger to a game.
1: We love games.
2: We love mucking around in here. And Abby and Tyrone, they tested a new game this morning on Brekkie. We're going to give it a crack. And maybe you want to play along too. Stick around. We'll do it after this here on Triple J Drive.

0: It's Triple J Drive. You're with Frankie and Phil here. And look, Abby and Tyrone are breakfast this morning. They brought in a new game and we want to give it a crack.
1: Oh, I am so excited for this game. Okay, it's called Read the Room. And how it works is that the two of you hop on the phone claiming to have been in the same room as a certain celebrity.
0: Yes.
1: In the past.
0: And it is up to us to figure out. One of you is telling the truth. One of you is telling a lie. We need to figure out who is who.
1: One person is claiming to have been in the same room as a celebrity.
0: Yes.
1: And one person actually was in the room of the celebrity.
0: Yes, exactly that.
1: Just clearing that up. Because I thought, when I first read this, I thought one person is actually in the same room as a celebrity as they're on the phone. It's like, hey, it's Jim.

0: I'm in the Qantas lounge with Sophie Monk right now, and it's like,
1: well,
0: what?
1: That's exactly what happened today. We had Jack and Ethan both claiming to have shared a room with tennis legend Roger Federer. Let's see what they had to say about that.
0: Jack, what room did you meet Roger Federer in?
2: I was in the Sistine Chapel, so mega place, mega fella.
3: Oh, and wow.
2: Maroon shorts as well. He's a shorts guy for sure.
3: You're very observant.
0: Yeah, you are. Interesting. Ethan in Lilydale, Tasmania. Now, you also claim to have been in the same room as Roger Federer. What room did you share?
4: I went to a little restaurant for dinner. He was just glazing past and he was out the back.
3: Do you remember what he was wearing, Ethan?
4: He was wearing, you know, those like tennis polo shirts?
0: Mm.
4: And I could not see the pants. He was sitting down at his table.
1: Okay.
0: So me and Phil are going to actually guess this. We do not know the answer. We don't know who's lying.
1: All right. And you know what? Let me set the scene. Okay. Can I say... Was it Ethan, the second guy? Ethan said that he was glazing past.
0: Yeah, that to me,
1: what does that even mean?
0: No, I think that's a word you would pull out of your ass when you're like, I have to make this seem real.
1: And you know what else was the tell from Ethan? He was just like, oh yeah, and he was wearing a tennis polo.
0: A tennis polo?
1: Oh, really?
0: Oh, sure, he was wearing a tennis polo.
1: Was wearing a tennis polo?
0: The maroon shorts, of the first guy with Jack, that was more convincing to me.
1: I'm with you on that. Should we lock in Jack?
0: I think I might lock in Jack.
1: Yeah, I'm with you on that.
0: Me and Phil love the traders, by the way, so I think we're both getting really excited about this.
1: Let's find out if Jack is a faithful and Ethan
0: is a traitor. I want to say that Jack's a liar.
3: Really? Someone else saying, team, Sistine Chapel doesn't do private tours.
0: Jack, did you share a room with Roger Federer?
2: I certainly did.
0: Oh my God, we did it. We did it. Is it true, though, Jack, that you've told that story so many times that that lie, mega place, mega fella, has been used, you know, a couple of those times?
2: Yeah, absolutely. Like, every single time you sit down for a beer with someone new, it's the top of the story.
0: It's actually hilarious that Ethan described Roger Federer as wearing a tennis polo. You idiot.
1: You have fumbled the bag, Ethan. Do not play this game. No, I'm kidding. No, seriously, though. I'm so glad we got there.
0: Yeah, we did it.
1: Look, all right, I kind of
0: want to. We are amazing faithfuls. We're so good at this game.
1: We're so good at this game. I want to play it again. Listen, let's get back into the music. You're on Drive.
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0: It's Triple J Drive. Frankie and Phil here with you on your Thursday. I guess we're getting into the evening now. And Thursday evening, you know what that means, we're close to the damn weekend.
1: Ooh, getting really close, very excited. And to get you hyped up for it, we're going to hear from Kaelin Crabb.
0: Come on, man.

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2: Hey, it's Jack Bergen here. Normally you'll hear me hosting Core on Triple J and talking about all things hard and heavy, but tonight I'm taking over Home and Hosed. That's right, I'll be bringing you all the gold nuggets I can dig out of the Australian music mines, including first plays of brand new tracks, when spiders get washed down the drain, interviews with the artists you need to know about, and I'll even throw in some certified classics from the Oz Music back catalogue. To hear the best that this country has to offer, tune into Home and Hosed from 7 tonight on Triple J.

0: It's Frankie and Phil here on Drive. You're listening to Triple J and very exciting. It's a Thursday, so that means it's a pre-Kenn mix.
1: Your weekend starts now.
2: Oh, my goodness. Can I just say first off, like, great intro. The other one
0: yes.
2: freaked me out a little.
0: The other one was a bit intense. the old one.
2: Big fan of what you've done here. Caitlin Crabb, hello. How are you?
3: I'm so good. I'm so happy to be hanging out with you guys today.
2: It's good to be back in the mix. First of all, thank you. And we're excited to hear who you've got for the pre-Kenn mix. I can see you've got someone who has come, you know, from overseas. They're going to be in the country very soon, right?
3: Yeah, that's right. I did tease it last week a little bit. So if anyone was listening last Thursday, you might know that Barry Can't Swim from London is going to be in the country next weekend. He's got a run of headline shows. So he's playing Overtone Festival on the Gold Coast, Freeform Festival in Melbourne, and Mode Festival in Sydney the first weekend of October.
2: It's been a minute since Barry Can't Swim's been here, right?
3: Yeah, he was just here last year, so beginning of the year, playing at... I think it was Laneway Festival. So this is his latest shows. Yeah. I'm so excited to see him again, though, because those shows were so good.
2: Man, it's going to be a good time. Like, especially now that we're getting so close to, like, festival season. You know, it's starting to get warmer outside. I feel like I need that kind of temper, that kind of energy, and I feel like we're going to get that from Barry Can't Swim, right?
3: Yeah, this is definitely like a great pre-festival mix, I think. And especially, look, I know it's not a public holiday for everyone tomorrow. It is for me. So I feel like this is going to be a good mood booster. It's very clubby. It's very, very fun. And you will hear his brand new song with Sammy Virgie at the very end. It's called I Could Be Madonna. And it's a banger.
0: Oh, I love this. Madonna is having a massive resurgence. And I love that we're getting into the DJ territory with Madonna. Of course, she's always been there, to be honest.
3: Yeah.
0: Let's give it a spin to the pre-Kenn mix, Caitlin, shall we?
3: Yeah, let's get into it.
2: Let us know how you feel. 0439757555. Caitlin, thank you very much, and we'll see you on the weekend.

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1: That's right. Shout out to Kaylin Crabb as well. But Barry Can't Swim is going to be in the country next week, October 2nd in the Gold Coast, October 3rd in Melbourne, and October 4th in Sydney. So if you enjoyed that pre-Ken mix, you got nothing on next week, go catch Barry Can't Swim.
0: Yeah, for sure. Man. And make sure you stick around, because we're going to be telling you what we're getting up to on the show tomorrow.
1: Triple J Drive.

0: It's Frankie and Phil. You're listening to Drive here on Triple J. And make sure you tune into the show tomorrow. It's going to be huge. It's Friday. I just have to say this week has flown past, Phil.
1: Been Seriously.
0: Having so much fun. We're going to be doing a trio of dips. And, of course, Phil's five.
1: You guys know what time it is. We're counting to five tomorrow here on Drive. We'll see you then.

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2: Yeah, it is. Welcome. You're tuned in with Jack Bergen right now, your host. It's Home and Hosed. It's Thursday night, which is the Friday of the week for Home and Hosed. Last one of the week, so I'm sandwiching all that Australian music goodness from the week that has been. And yeah, what we're looking forward to that's also going to be dropping tomorrow. And you know what? You've probably caught on by now. Of course, we're going to drop some unreleased heat on you. And what a way to do it. I have an awesome first play lined up for you tonight from Borloo Perth rising star Rin Rin. Now, if you've ever tuned into the Heavy Music Show Core here on Triple J, I'm sure you recognise my voice, and I'm sure you'd be very familiar with this artist and exactly how much I champion Rin Rin. So you can imagine how pleased I was to have this one line up with my little stint here at Home and Hose. So stick around if you are keen on this stuff, because that'll be coming your way in 3 songs time. But look, let's kick our Friday Eve off. Yeah, that's right. Friday Eve. I didn't say Friday. Friday Eve. Let's kick it off with some Psycho, shall we? Let's look up. You're on Triple J.

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1: Still finding which way's up. 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I can tell when they're faking love. Talk is cheap and my paper's up. Zoning out, trying to find a way I can make life without taking one. So many places, can't keep track of the days I spent on a mission. Flashing lights and paper planes, they keep us stuck in a system. We help them build us a prison, and we pay to be living in it. 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

it means nothing if I can't see your face in the morning. Demons, I can hear them calling. 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

0: Nerv, Carly, and Staffy teaming up on Opium, taking off Nerv's latest record, Growing Pains. Awesome stuff from the Brizzy-based rapper. You heard Body Type out of Sydney before that with their latest and what else. On the text line, Katie texting in to say, first time hearing this song, and I added it to my playlist within the first 5 seconds. And look, plenty more like that for you tonight, Katie. You're with your host, Jack Bergen, here on Home and Host. And it's time we jump into my world for this next one, to be honest. Let's pump up the adrenaline and reaffirm that West is indeed best as I serve you up some brand new music from Ren Ren. It is a first play from the Borloo Perth-based rising star, and it's the first new music since last year's record, The Nut House, from her. And I guess what you've got to know about Ren Ren is she doesn't just blur genre lines, she completely obliterates them. The alt pop metal artist is slowly becoming a staple in the heavy scene, and in the Australian heavy scene beyond, is absolutely picking up what she's putting down. And this brand new number from her is kind of going to reaffirm that in my books. Ren Ren says, this song's a hype song for when you're feeling down. You're not going to let your sadness stop you from achieving your goals and dreams. And this that I love, being sad is basic bitch shit. Who wants to do that? And if that resonates with you, jump on the text line here tonight on 0439 757 555 and shoot through your thoughts. Here's Ren Ren to take you to the top of this one. It's brand new music for you right here on Triple J.
1: Hi, this is Ren Ren, and this is the first play of my new song, Fever Dream, with Jack Bergen on Home and Host. This is the type of song you listen to when you're down bad, sad, or mad. Text in what you think.

Triple J, you're tuned in to Home and Hose. That was Melbourne producer and DJ Stelm with Way Too High here for you on the home of Australian music. From Euro Sydney, before that, you caught the iconic Rule with Faking Smiles off his brilliant record, Kicking My Feet and Screaming. And at the top, courtesy of Rin Rin, you had a first play of her brand new song, Fever Dream. Text line all over this one from Rin. Maddie from Melbourne texting in to say, I discovered Rin Rin this year and I am so glad that I did. This song is no exception, pointing out the lyrics specifically. I want to rip my face off and feed it to your mum, which I also just heard, or you've just informed me for the first time ever as well. And hey, music team at Triple J, you got to read the lyrics before you're setting these things up, guys. That is crazy. 0439757555. Reinstating Rin Rin is not for basic bitches. Daniel from New South Wales saying genre bending is an understatement. I love this so much and I am so glad that you are enjoying this one. Hey, if you missed all of that, do not stress. Set the clocks 8 a.m. tomorrow morning. That one is getting a YouTube premiere for the Out of This World music video that's on the deck at the moment. You'll be able to run it back wherever you listen to your music as well after that. And till then though, I hope you enjoyed the first play of Fever Dream from Rin Rin for the first time ever tonight here on Triple J. You are with your host, Jack Bergen, right now, and we are locked in together in the home of Australian music until 9 p.m. to take you through the best we've got. And what better way to keep that rolling than with some brilliant music from the Blue Mountains. It's Julia Jacqueline, The Hardest Thing. You know where you are.

JK47, that classic from the Like A Virgin archives. You got Changes winding back the clock all the way to 2021 for that one here tonight on Home and Hosed. You also had South Australia's Blinder scratching your shoegaze itch there before that with 480p. Julia Jacklin hopefully erasing the itch and soothing you with The Hardest Thing at the top. You are tuned into the home of Australian music here on Triple J. My name is Jack Bergen, and I'm looking after you here on Home and Hosed while Anika Luna is away, and I'm having such a great time doing so. I'm uncovering a lot of great Australian music that I haven't necessarily been as across as I would have liked to have been, admittedly, including this one from Ghazal. It's a song called You're a Dog. You're hearing it right now on Triple J.

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I've been all over this one like a rash all week long. Came up across it on the Triple J Unearthed website, and yeah, the absolute electric, just hardstyle techno feel this one has me hooked. And look, to be frank with you, you can also find your fave of the week and your flavor of the month even over on the Triple J Unearthed website, where your favorite artist could just be waiting in the wings and you can find them right there and then, exactly whenever you want. And hey, you might find yourself right in that pink room hitting the rave with artists like Cherry Chola too. Who knows what your cup of tea might be. Hey, if you're a Darcy Haven fan, which I already probably know you are if you're anything like me, I've got her latest coming your way in one song time. But that one song though, who else? It's Jem Cassidaly with All I'm Thinking About. You're on Triple J.

So you'll know Fever here for you tonight on Triple J from the one and only Baker Boy, Perth-based Unearthed Forecast artist Darcy Haven. Also hit you before that with the wonderful Wishbone. New Year's Eve planning underway to keep in mind that you can catch her performing at New Year's Eve on the Hill and The Great Escape. And you can find all the details for that one online via the Triple J website or our socials if you like. The lovely Gem Cassadaly, of course, did have you at the top. But I got you now. You're tuned into Home and Host tonight on Triple J with your host, Jack Bergen. It's been a great week filling in here for Anika Luna from my usual home, from Home Away From Home on the Heavy Music program on Tuesday nights on Core. I've got some friends of Core actually on the text line on 0439 757 555, texting in like Scott from Gadigal Land to say, last couple of songs were rad. Don't tell the metalheads, but to my metalheads, don't you worry, I got a little taste and your fix of that on the way for any fans of Headwreck maybe in a couple of songs time. But let's get you there with my goat right now. Another Unearthed Forecast artist too at that. That's what I call doing my job. It's Yes Boone with Nodes Bleeds. Right here. Turn up.

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0: That's my tempo. Some head wreck here tonight on Home and Host for you. The Mianjin Brisbane New Metal Outfit's latest Raindrops here for you tonight on Triple J. The band is actually about to head over to the United States of America for their debut US tour next month. So a preemptive bon voyage and good luck to the guys for that one. You were swooned by the awesome Larissa Lambert before that with a cut of her latest record, Yearning. You heard So Close from her there. And of course, you're a Sydney-based producer, Yes Boone, at the top, giving you some nosebleeds. You're right in the middle of a whole lot of Australian music here tonight on the national broadcaster. My name is Jack Bergen, and I'm here guiding you here through it to James on the text line on 0439757555, asking for Party by Troy Sivan, who wants to debunk some misheard lyrics. I might have something for you. So, look, actually, you know what? Someone else texting in to say last night I played Party, and they promised themselves that they were going to learn every word by tomorrow, and that they then did, and that they'll prove it. So, you know what? Go on. Prove it.
1: Party in the park, party in the bush, party under the bridge, party at the restaurant, party at the club, party in the day, party in my house, party on the way to the party at the park.

an act called Spouse, and one of my favourite finds of 2026. Local legends from the nation's capital hitting you with that one called The Birds Are Dead Along the Highway. Troye Sivan, the GOAT, hit you before that at the top with Party. And look, I just spent a bit of time running through his Finsta accompanied to that track, and now I see the vision of this upcoming record. It was all it took, honestly. You're hearing it all right here with me, Jack Bergen. Not Anika Luna. She's away, but I'm holding down the fort for you here tonight, and I will be as well next week here on Home and Hosed. And boy, do I have some treats for you next week. And tonight too, if you stick around, by the way. Went into the vault and fished out another Like a Virgin classic for you that's coming your way in two songs' time. But Charlie Lucas is going to ease you into it. It's the Aura Sydney's latest Drinking About It, and it's all yours right here in the home of Oz Music on Triple J.

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0: Can't knock a bit of that for your Thursday night. A hood classic in the world of Australian music, revived and reamped for this year's Like a Virgin. The Veronicas with number 3 in Australia's hottest 100 songs of all time. Straight off the desk, that was Untouched. The unofficial national anthem, of course. Still remember that footage of the Veronicas' Wall of Death at Good Things Festival 2019, where I cannot help but feel something solidified the song's icon status in the live music field there. The Hottest 100, of course, only acting as the official stamp of approval that it had truly impacted our Australian music culture for good. Crazy scenes here tonight on Home & Hose, letting me run wild with that kind of stuff. You're tuned into the home of Australian music here on Triple J, and right around the corner at 9 p.m. tonight, A-Girl is going to have you for the hip-hop show, taking you through the best there is with all the latest and greatest in her world. So stick around for that, but let's gear up for it with an Aussie switching it all up and readjusting the game in that field, shall we? It's a little someone called Genesis Owusu.
1: Get up off the dance floor. Get up and scream my name.
0: It's Human Again.
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Dizzy Days, funk pop, right out of Brizzy there for you with Over and Over. Hallie had you light up there in the front seat with her on that one before it. And you had the GOAT, of course, Genesis Owusu, hitting you at the top off the back of today's total 8 ARIA nominations from this year's ARIA Award announcers. Owusu's third genre-bending album, Red Star Woo and the Worldwide Scourge, has placed the Ghanaian Australian Rule Breaker in contention for Album of the Year, Best Solo Act, Public Voted Best Australian Live Act. It just goes on. It's absolutely insane. The 28-year-old's first two records won Album of the Year, along with like 5 additional arias already in the trophy cabinet. And you know what? I'm feeling good about a clean sweep of this year's two. Him and Eka Vandal, I have my eyes on for a very, very big award night. But hey, more about that next week on Home and Hose. Let's wrap up the night with probably my personal favorite release of the week. It's an artist called Maya with Writings on the Wall here on Triple J.

3% and Fred Leone there were not many. Tilly Fenton had you before with Rearview and Mirror. Helped you wrap up a great night of Australian music here on Triple J with Writings on the Wall. You've been with your host, Jack Bergen here, and A-Girl's got you in a sec for the Hip Hop Show. Make sure you stick around, and yeah, I'll see you right here next week on Home and Hose. But till then, how about this? Kyla Bell with Let Me Burn. Have a great weekend. You've been listening to Triple J.

0: on Triple J.
1: Yeah, doing. You're locked into the greatest, the flyest, the coolest show here on a Thursday night on Triple J. This the hip hop show with your girl, A Girl, the one and only. And tonight, I need you locked in with me. Word, I don't need.

podcast, it is because I have a very special group of listeners that tune in weekly, ritualistically, all the time, every time, and have always been sending in their love from the day that I started this job, even from before I started this job.

it was a hit, lad. It was a hit. But this one, y'all really did your big one with this one. I got many, many requests this week, and I'm so happy to be hearing from y'all, and I hope you get to hear the songs that you guys have requested. Let's kick this off without further ado. Let's get into this one. This one is called Let's Talk About It. Requested three times. Three times. Yeah, you got it. Listening to the hip-hop show, baby. Bow.

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1: 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Fuck all that, let's get to it. 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
1: 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Mahogany dashboard, I do the dashboard, gas to the floor, I'm pressing fast forward. I

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1: Ladies and gentlemen, boys and girls, you are tuned in to the Hip Hop Show with your girl, A-Girl. And tonight is a beautiful special night because we are running a special segment called From Behind Bars. Yeah, I need to get my own name right. From Behind Bars. Now, that is the name that I've come up with, but I've been searching for, I don't know, something a little bit colder. I think it's pretty cold. I think it's straightforward, but Honestly, if you have something that you think could have just a little bit more oomph, a little bit more punch, 0439757555. If you can come up with a name better than From Behind Bars, I'll give it to you, lad. Word I will, and you get a little special shout out on air. But I'm very excited for tonight's show. We've already kicked it off with a few of the tracks that all my peoples inside have requested through their family members and through their friends and all of that. My inboxes have been going crazy. The text line has been going crazy, and I appreciate it. And shout out to y'all. Shout out to your family members, too, for coming through clutch, because he's coming. They come in with manners. They come in with please and thank yous. They come in with the backstory of who you guys are and what you guys are doing in there and how long you guys have and how much the show means to you. So I really, really appreciate it. But without further ado, I want to keep going because there's a lot of songs here, lad, and we got to get through them. This next one is a special request coming in saying, Wagwan, it's Zico from The Drive. Shout out to the 21st. Free Tay, free Zico, free Duke. Shout out the whole Drive. Grr, bow. This one's just for you. Can't be tamed. Too Cray here on the Hip Hop Show, baby.

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1: Doing that, it's Nookie. 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

0: 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And tonight is a very special segment called From Behind Bars, where my listeners in lockup get to choose the playlist top to bottom. And this next one's very, I don't know, fitting, curated well. It's like you guys knew what was going on. Maybe you got the news before I did. But Polo G just announced he's coming to Australia for the first time ever this October. So you know I got to play this one right here, gang. Let's get into it. Yalla. On the track.
1: Iceberg want a bag.

0: We gon' need a bigger table though. Need some cables, tired of watching basic. Wouldn't sign you if I had a label. That designer on a nigga label. Fuego down the bottle, still under the limit. I could buy your bitch just off my debit. I could buy her, not fuck with my credit. Ain't no executives flexing my blessings. Ain't no middleman cutting my blessings. I got all of this fake for the Lord. Worship, you ain't slamming. Got the odds burgers. I'ma try that nigga, he deserve it. I'ma read his ass like LaBeija. And I went to cool with my mama. And it's winter food, need a bomber. Play the ravioli at Obama's. Ride, ride, ride. Can't you see I'm eating? Wrist like ravioli, stuffed with diamonds. Ride, ride.
1: We don't have the same problem.
0: I get Rav Simmons cause I'm gifted. That means sometimes they give it, I don't even want it. Get Rav Simmons when I'm gifted. That means sometimes I give it, you know that you want it.
2: Sterling silver lasers.
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2: Rubies.

0: Big link up on that one. RAF, ASAP Mob, ASAP Rocky, Playboy Cardi, Quavo, Lil Uzi Vert, Frank Ocean. The list goes on and on. Big shout out to you if you requested this one. I didn't know you had sauce like that. You low-key coming for my job, but please don't, because I very much enjoy being able to do this with you guys on a Thursday every week. And especially this segment right here, From Behind Bars, a special end of the last show of the month, where y'all get to choose the playlist top to bottom, all my listeners in lockup. And this next one is very fitting, because what is the hip-hop show without a little hooligan hefs? You know what I mean? Personally, I like his earlier stuff. This album, the song that we're about to play off of this album, Sinning, Winning and Living, hey, it's not my go-to, but y'all are the boss tonight. So this is one of one, hooligan hefs here in the hip-hop show, special segment From Behind Bars. Yalla.
1: Hey, you know the vibe, six is up, seven's down. Boom! That boy from the West can live in Dubai.

Yes, sir. You're tuned into a special segment from Behind Bars where my listeners from jail get to choose the playlist top to bottom. Now, if you're an every week listener and you've been listening to the show since we started and you're thinking to yourself, Edgar, why are we doing this segment? Why are we letting people in jail pick these songs top to bottom? Well, one, I always got to show love where love is shown, you know, credit where credit is due. They have been here from day dot. And I've said this before on the show, even when Howlett Kefi was running the show for 10 plus years, they've been there since. And it's really about this togetherness. Like if you know somebody in lockup, if you have a loved one in lockup, if you've been to lockup yourself, there's this, jail life is really not one to be glorified, not at all. And that's not what we're doing on the show. But there's this togetherness that happens on a Thursday night, 9 to 11 p.m., where these people are like locked in, religiously locked into this show. And there's something about that that just makes me feel like, you know what? I want to give them more. I want to give them a sense of normality. I want to give them a piece of happiness. If it's through a song, then it's through a song, lad. If it's through their family members sending me a voice message so that they can say, I love you, I miss you, can't wait for you to go home, then so be it. I really, really think with my platform, I'm able to do so much. Much more than just yap and yarn about music, yap and yarn about the hottest drops. I think this is a beautiful way to express my love to the people who are living and breathing the stories of the music that we hear, of the rappers that we love. You know, like it's one thing to listen to Lil Wayne. It's one thing to listen to Young Thug. It's one thing to listen to Hooligan Heffs, but it's a whole other thing to live and experience those things and to hear those stories be played out through song. But knowing that these requests, like everything that we're hearing tonight, is from people who live and breathe that, is from people who have done the work of finding these, I guess, underground artists, underground songs, songs that you've never heard of, you know, hideaway cuts from albums that we all skip, but that these people in lockup love because they truly are connoisseurs of hip-hop because they live and breathe it. If I can do that, if I can bring that togetherness, if I can put us on to new music through my brothers and sisters in lockup putting us on to music that they live and breathe and they know about and we've never heard of before, then man, I'm doing my job to its finest. Abso-freaking-trutely-lutely. I try so hard to give to y'all and I really hope that this is, you know, this is doing the bits. But hey, that was a long yarn. Let's get into it. I'm going to rip into these songs because we got so much more to get through to.

0: You know what it do, baby? Mine too, King Von. A special request from a boy's mother, actually. She had messaged me maybe last week saying, hey, my son is locked up in Australia, so I'm assuming she's somewhere out the country. And she said, I talked to my boy and he says he loves your show. He listens in every week and he was just wondering if you could play any one of these songs. When I tell you, she sent me an A to Z list of songs. Like, this list was hella long. I said, you know what? I can play every single one of these. And so I did. And I have tonight. And if that's you and you're listening and you know your mom's messaged in, and you know you've been hearing some of your songs from tonight, then shout out to you, bro. She didn't leave your name, which I kind of love, to be honest. But shout out to you and shout out to your mother. Let's rip into this next one. One of my personal faves from tonight. Like I've said, y'all have sourced some. I don't know who's feeding you guys this music, but yeah, he's a hip hop connoisseurs for sure. Players Anthem, Junior Mafia here on the Hip Hop Show. Don't go nowhere, baby.
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1: New Year's Eve on the Hill are back and ready to treat us to a massive three-day festival. 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
0: For info on these festivals and more, head to Triple J's Instagram. Look at this.

Yes, sir. We are on fire tonight. It's just back-to-back heaters, and I'm so pumped. I'm over here just us in a studio having so much fun. This is a special segment tonight called From Behind Bars, and we're about to get into some underground shit right now. This is M24 and Styx called Luke Cage. After that, some Lil Durk 500 Homicides. But y'all know, I never come to play when it comes with the order of songs. Y'all may have picked this playlist, but I curated all of this so that it sits in the same box of everything just being up and out. So let's get into this. Don't go nowhere. Turn it up. Don't turn it over. Mwah.

0: Nope.
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The community is grieving. There's so much heartache and heartbreak in the hip-hop community here in Sydney right now, all over Melbourne as well. Everybody seemed to know him all over. And I'm really kind of disappointed in myself for not getting onto him earlier. But I'm happy that I'm able to give him his flowers now. I wish I was able to give him his flowers while he was still here. But I know everybody kind of feels the same way. I've been seeing all the posts. I've been seeing all the messages, and had a few of you reach out from behind bars to see if I could play a song of his tonight and give my love and condolences. And so that's exactly what I'm going to do. So rest in peace to you, YK. I hope you're up there. No more stress, no more worries. And look, I don't want to make, you know, I don't know who you were as a person, bro, but I'm pretty sure you didn't want to be mourned. You wanted to be celebrated. So let's lift this show up in energy and let's get into this next one. Pretty fitting for the vibes. This is called Miss My Dogs, Yeet and Drake, a new one. If ever you've lost somebody out there, then pour a little liquor and turn this one up. Hey. Rest in peace, YK. Love.

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Filipino Australian artist has been making huge waves over the last few years, and they're set to drop their first album in November. And we can't wait to hear their hyperpop and experimental dance all over an original and a cover. Don't miss Dane this Friday for Like A Virgin on Triple J Breakfast.

It's never really goodbye, twin. It's just like, see you next week, Thursday night, 11 p.m. same time. You know what I mean? But, hey, we just heard a little bit from Lissy. Actually, that's a new one from Lissy called Go. I messed with it. I like it. And I like a four-minute song. You know, we live in a world where, like, 2 minutes 30, 1 minute 30 is kind of the go. But I love when artists are always like, you know what? I'm going to have a minute intro, or I'm going to just make the song 4 or 5 minutes because I can. It's giving Bob Marley, and I like it. After that, we heard a new one also from Tactics and Will Singe. Now, come on, if you knew Will Singe, if you was on them Facebook days, you know that this guy has been around for time. And this collab in itself, history. History, Tactics being who he is, all the way from NAM, had him on the show before, interviews, this and that. He's told us about himself. If you don't know about him, then let me tell you right now, he's the guy to watch out for. Crazy rapper, amazing singer. When he sings on his own tracks, it's kind of like it's him featuring him. I kind of really like it. You're always kind of like, oh, what is this? Who's this second guy on the track? And it's just him the whole time. But that's a little bit about Tactics. William Singe, just R&B king. R&B goated king. Again, if you was on the Facebook days, you know what I'm talking about. So this link up is a big one. But I reckon we'll keep it in the Oz field for now, you know? Still from behind bars, still your guys' requests. So I'm pretty freaking happy that you guys are requesting Aussie artists because, hey, come on now, support our own. But let's keep it in the Oz field. We're going to get into this next one by Young Maney. This is new one, Better Days, here in the Hip Hop Show. Yalla.

pressing, I feel I'm wasting. And hatred growing in me, I fear that I'll lose my patience. The lessons you taught me, I find myself re-retracing. The life you gave me, I'm ever grateful for what you made it. For what it's worth, I've been doing my best to make you proud.

0: faster, not wave enough. And I've been thinking of every message you ever sent, wondering if you still speak to me through familiar scent. 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
1: Whoa, I might be out tonight, don't miss. I fought this life, keep showing the mark, a death I hope don't kiss.

0: You know what it is, baby? The Hip Hop Show special segment From Behind Bars. And we only got a couple of minutes left. So we're going to keep it going because it's going to make me sad if I don't get through all of these songs. And I don't want to be sad. We want to leave this night on a high. We want to be up and out of here. You either got to get with it or you got to get out. Turn it up. Don't turn it over. You get me? This next song, I know we played it last week, but if you want it again, you're going to get it again. This is Regulate Warren G. And a special shout out to them out in Sector 1D Pod. This is for you, lad. Run it.
1: Regulators. We regulate any stealing of his property. We're damn good, too. But you can't be any geek off the street. Gotta be handy with the steel if you know what I mean. Earn your keep.

Unfortunately, my family, that is all we have time for now. That last one there, Oh My, featuring SL Young and Tiggs the Author, was a special shout out from day one. And you want to say free Ricky, free Dre from the 22, free Ty from Area Baby. Hey, and shout out to the boys in C3. I appreciate you all for tuning in and listening in. This last song we're going to go out with is a special kind of request, and I never would have thought y'all would have picked this one, but I like it. This is Biking, Frank Ocean, a good one to send us out for the night. As always, be good or be good at it. Love ya, need ya, bye.

Georgia Smith right there, English singer and a collaboration with Wizkid. That one was called Alive, featured on her album, What Are The Odds? And what are the odds that just so happened to be Triple J's feature album of last week, which we got to hear a really nice showcase of on Thursday night when I was with you. And I'm with you once again. It's Triple J Late Nights. My name is Angus Hamill, and it's my absolute pleasure to be spending the next couple of hours with you, 11 p.m. to 2 a.m. to be exact, playing nothing but fantastic tunage along the way. Shout out, as always, to the amazing A-Girl, giving you awesome hip-hop vibes with the hip-hop show over the previous 2 hours. I love her closing line, be good or be good at it. And that really is going to be my mantra in life going forward. As always, over the next couple of hours, you'll be hearing some fantastic music coming your way, including a couple of tunes that have never been played on Triple J before.

Yeah, this beautiful piece of singer-songwriter pop is by Sydney-based artist Teo Persichino. He's being played for the very first time on Triple J later on this hour with that beautiful tune right there. And we're going to be hearing another piece of fantastic alternative indie rock from Sydney as well. This one is a really cool piece, one of my favourite releases of the year. Kitty of the Valley is the name of the band. Krautrock is the name of the song. Really cool piece of indie rock. It really takes you on a journey. Can't wait to be spinning that one at the end of this hour, alongside this one from Central Victoria. Yeah, singer-slash-producer Pastel Atlas right there. You might know him from his involvement in another project that we'll be talking about later on as well. Very much in a deep bit of unearthed pedigree. That's a brand new solo release of his, and that's being played on Triple J for the very first time this evening as well. But we're starting off right now with a band that is no stranger to Triple J. Sydney-based indie rockers Egoism and what is still their, well, actually no, up until just a couple of days ago, their latest single. But it's a personal favourite of mine as well. It's called Time for the Needy.

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1: All around Australia, this is...

The Baddest Badder remix featuring Aisha Erotica right there. Joey Valence and Bray with an absolute pump-up anthem. That's a brilliant track right there from the US. Also, Remy Wolf from California. Twiggy was before that. And at the very top, we heard from Sydney-based indie rockers Egoism with Time for the Needy, one of my personal favourite indie releases of the year so far. Here on Triple J Late Nights, I'm Angus Hamill. It's my pleasure to be with you between 11 p.m. and 2 a.m. By the way, the text line is wide open if you want to have a chat. I'll be checking you out all night. That sounded very wrong. But either way, it's 0439757555. And while you're there, you might want to take part in a little game I like to play with you called Hotbacks, where we revisit a classic track from a random Hottest 100 every single time you hear from me. Tonight, I'm leaving it in your hands once again because that was quite fun when we did that last time. Text in any year that the Hottest 100 took place. Could also be a special countdown. At the end of the hour, I'll be putting all of your suggestions on a wheel and I will be spinning it. And then we'll find out what year we'll be hotting back to this evening. So get in if you want to be a part of history this evening. Plenty more fantastic tunes coming your way in the meantime. Got a couple of those debut plays, never before heard, coming up very shortly as well. But speaking of brand new, we have a track in front of us from Brisbane-based rapper Sydney Phillips in front of us right now, featuring Bootleg Baby and from her brand new album called... Oh, I guess I can't say it. Wait, let me try again. Never mind, it's not going to work out. This track is called Ha Ha.

Perth-based singer, songwriter, producer, Newport right there. Also a member of the Unearthed Artist Forecast for 2026. 10 unearthed artists that we think are going to be having a great year. So far, so good for Newport. He's really taken off, especially with that release right there. And he's just announced a tour as well. The song, by the way, you just heard was called Fickle. Really cool single. Before that, we heard a bit of SZA and Calvin Harris with a remix of The Weeknd, Butune. And at the top, Brisbane-based rapper Sydney Phillips featuring Bootleg Baby on the vocals there. That song was called Ha Ha Ha from Sydney's brand new album, which the name cannot be said on radio. It's called Yeah, see? Told ya. You're on Triple J Late Nights. My name is Angus Hamill. I'm with you between 11 p.m. and 2 a.m. Hope you're enjoying the tunage so far, because in front of us right now, we have a song and an artist that have never been played on Triple J before. So you're literally listening to history unfold as we speak. This is one of my favourite releases to come out of the Sydney indie scene. He's a super talented singer-songwriter by the name of Teo Persichino. He has an extensive musical theatre background, which will be very evident when you hear this song get played. But it's got a beautiful piece of early 2010s sounding upbeat contemporary love song pop as well, if that makes any sense. Well, I'm sure it will when I press play on this song. Without further ado, being played on Triple J for the very first time right now, it's Teo Persichino, and allow me to introduce you to this beautiful song. It's called Talk.

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Absolute classic, like a version right there. Collaboration between Peking Duck and Julia Stone. Peking Duck, by the way, on the verge of releasing their first ever album, which is just a crazy thing to think about, isn't it? That they've been around so long and they've never dropped a full album. That was their version of Fall at Your Feet, originally by Crowded House, and that was like a version 2023. It ended up coming at number 64. On the Hottest 100 that year. Before that, we heard a cheeky bit of Greta Ray. That was her first release in over 2 years. It's called Swimming, Crying, Taking on Grief in a Very Tender Way. Before that, Fontaines DC with Marianne. And at the very top, we heard from Sydney-based singer-songwriter Teo Persichino and Talk, a song and artist that were played on Triple J for the very first time. So if you were listening in and you enjoyed that track, congratulations. You're the first to hear that song get played on the J-Waves. First of many plays, I'm sure. It's a brilliant tune. You're on Triple J Late Nights. I'm Angus Hamill, and I'm with you between 11 p.m. and 2 a.m. By the way, we're playing a game called Hot Backs if you want to get on that text line and join in. Thank you so much to everyone who's texted in so far. I'm seeing years like 2006, 2003, 97, 2000. If you want to join in, we are going to be hotting back to a random Hottest 100. There's time for you to suggest a year for me, which I will be chucking on a wheel that I'll be spinning at the end of the hour to find out what our classic Hottest 100 shall be. Also, shout out to Alex and Anna, who texted in. They just got off work. They're on their way home and they're really enjoying the late night vibes.

They wanted to hear Lottie McLeod's Wednesdays at the Waterloo. I unfortunately won't be able to play that on my playlist this evening. It's already stacked, but I've got to say, massive fan of that release. Massive fan of Lottie. And she's just about to drop, I believe, at midnight tonight, her debut album, The Boathouse. So that's really exciting as well. Shout out to you, Alex and Anna. Big fans of both of your work. And we're going over to the States with this next tune in front of us right now with the human siren herself. And I'm not saying like a police siren. I'm saying like a mermaid siren. Caroline Polachek with Welcome to My Island.

Some chill house vibes right there, courtesy of Nam, Melbourne-based artist Tobias. That one was called Stay With Me Through the Night. Before that, we heard a beautiful, soothing track, a brand new one from Gang of Youths, their triumphant return there with Things Take Time. They sure do. That was their first release for over 4 years. Before that, we heard Underscores with The Piece, and at the top, Caroline Polachek with Welcome to My Island. And welcome to my time with you on Triple J Late Nights. I'm Angus Hamill, and I'm with you between 11 p.m. and 2 a.m. We're just about to tick over the midnight threshold, which means for those of you that have got on the text line to play Hot Backs and have given me your years, I've chucked them on the wheel. Let's find out what year we're hotting back to tonight. Okay, it's coming to a stop, and yes, it's very firmly in 2003. Shout out to Damo, who texted in with that one. Okay, so you know what to do now, as we're about to tick over to midnight. We are hotting back to the hottest 100 of 2003. So it's up to you to get on that text line, 0439 757 555, and give me a number between 1 and 100. At the end of the next hour, the midnight hour, I will be putting all your numbers on a wheel and spinning it once again to find out what song will be our official hot back for this evening. But fast forwarding into the present day, we have a song in front of us right now that has never been played on Triple J before by an artist who has never been played on Triple J before, to the point that I saw a story put up by them today where they really thought that their music would never get the chance to be played on Triple J. This artist comes with us with a lesson this evening. Never give up. Kitty of the Valley are a Sydney-based alternative rock band, and they never gave up. This is their latest release in front of us right now, and it's an absolutely epic display of fantastic indie pop slash alternative rock, and a tribute to a certain type of sounds that you heard coming out of Europe in the 80s and 90s. Without further ado, being played on Triple J for the very first time, we have Kitty of the Valley with Krautrock. Never give up.

bush, party under the bridge, party at the restaurant, party at the club, party in the day, party in my house, party on the way to the party at the park, party in the bush, party under the bridge, party at the restaurant, party at the club, party in the day, party in my house, party on the park, party in the bush, party under the bridge, party at the restaurant, party at the club, party in the day, party in my house, party on the way to the party.

American metal artist Poppy right there with Time Will Tell, a bit of a favourite of ours here at Triple J, especially amazing people like Jack Bergen who do Core on a Tuesday night. Before that, we heard a cheeky bit of Troye Sivan, a track called Party from his brand new album She's the Best. And before that, we heard a song and a band being played on Triple J for the very first time this evening. Sydney-based indie rockers Kitty of the Valley with Krautrock. Brilliant, epic, five-minute piece of indie pop rock that really takes you on a journey. And it's a real tribute to that sort of European rock sound that came to the front in the 80s and 90s. You're on Triple J Late Nights. My name is Angus Hamill, and I'm with you between 11 p.m. and 2 a.m. Really hope you're enjoying the tunage so far. We got one more debut in front of us this evening, a song and an artist that are both being played on Triple J for the very first time. I will say it's a little bit of a technicality because this artist, it's his first time being played on Triple J as a solo artist. But man, long-time listeners, really long-time listeners, not really long-time listeners, but like real ones, the ball knowers of Triple J might remember an artist that was getting really good airplay about 10 years ago called Jack and the Kids.

Yeah, that's their single, Real Again. They released it back in 2016 and it got really good airplay here on Triple J. Ended up getting them a slot, actually, as a matter of fact, at the One Night Stand Festival in Bendigo back in 2016 as well, which is super duper cool. But we, oh, Groove in the Moo, sorry, Groove in the Moo in Bendigo. I just had to check my notes. But Jack has gone on to release some fantastic solo tracks this year, including this latest release, which is a tribute to a mate of his that unfortunately passed away. A tribute and an ode to those who stay up all night looking after a loved one, family member, or a close friend, or even a partner that's going through tough times. And without further ado, being played on Triple J for the very first time, we have Pastel Atlas with Up All Night.

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1: A million people a year, that's crazy. And they're like, oh, no, actually, a day, sorry. And I went, a million people a day are going to see this work. That's insane.
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1: 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I've always found that relationship to be kind of like parasitic. It's like, why are we letting these traditional gatekeepers block not only creativity, but also taking the financial profit from a lot of young artists?
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One of our best ever good vibe exports right there. Parcels with You Got Me Feeling. You got me feeling like I'm with you on Triple J late nights. I'm Angus Hamill and I'm with you between 11 p.m. and 2 a.m. Before then, we heard a cheeky bit of Barker with King Brown, Adela at the top with Nicole Kidman, and before that, an artist and a song being played on Triple J for the very first time. Super duper talented Central Victorian based singer slash producer Jack, aka Pastel Atlas, with Up All Night. A beautiful, bittersweet ode to looking out for your mates, your loved ones, family, partners in times where they're going through some really tough things mentally. Shout out to Pastel Atlas, who's listening in right now. Congratulations on that one being spun on Triple J this evening. By the way, we're playing a game called Hotbacks this evening. We are revisiting the hottest 100 of 2003. If you want to get on the text line and send through a number between 1 and 100, 0439757555, I will be putting your number on a wheel. We'll be spinning it in about 20, 25 minutes time to find out what song exactly from 2003 will be our hot back. Now let's get back into it with a bit of VV Pete and Utility.

Playing Hot Backs, you're on Triple J Late Nights. That right there was a cheeky bit of Young Blood, and he's been around quite a while. That was his track, I Love You, Will You Marry Me? Absolutely I Will. That came in at number 69, nice, on the Hottest 100 of 2017. Before that, we heard a bit of Sammy Heaney, Nam, Melbourne-based singer-songwriter, and Guilty was that track. Before that, we heard VV Pete and Utility, a collaboration of theirs called Back Into It. And you're back into it with me. I'm Angus Hamill. I'm with you between 11 p.m. and 2 a.m. Got plenty of awesome tunes coming your way still, plus a massive slice of this week's featured album by Biba Doobie and our hot back as well. Still time for you to get on that text line and send through a number between 1 and 100, 0439757555. We got a tune in front of us right now from an artist who is really on the rise internationally this year, and a song that she actually performed live in the Leica Version studio for us recently. It's Slater and the sequel of sorts to Beat Up Chanel. This one is called Brand New Chanels.

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1: Pills, blue. 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Same shit, the rack, a pocket full of nuts.

Same exclamation mark T there from Isaiah Rashad's bit of hip hop. Before that, Prosper and Clooney, brilliant collaboration called Free Your Mind. Before that, one of my personal favorite releases by one of my personal favorite bands in 2026, Flight Path by the Tullamarines, a band that is well and truly taking off in 2026, if you pardon the pun. They're also on the Unearthed Artist Forecast for 2026, a list of 10 artists that we think are going to be having a massive year. And I dare say now that we're heading into October, a lot of them certainly have lived up to the expectations. At the very beginning, we heard from electropop singer Slater with brand new Chanel's, the sequel, of course, to Beat Up Chanel's, which was kind of her breakthrough single last year. And you're breaking through on Triple J Late Nights. I'm Angus Hamill, and I am with you between 11 p.m. and 2 a.m. Coming up very shortly, we're going to be hearing a massive slice of our feature album by Biba Doobie. But first, we're going to be hearing from Swedish singer-songwriter right now, Tove Lo, with a song simply called D&H. I wonder what that stands for.

Bit of an underrated track right there from Red Star Woo and the Worldwide Scourge. Genesis Owusu with Big Dog. Probably my personal favourite track from a potentially ARIA award-winning album.

He's been nominated for, I believe, 8 awards. A lot, definitely more than one. I can sell you that much for free. Before that, we heard a cheeky bit of Jacatine with a demo of hers, I Need Therapy. That one was called Public Figures, NAM, Melbourne-based rockers with Push My Buttons. And at the top, Tove Lo, Swedish-based singer-songwriter, and DNH, which stands for Drunk and Horny. Fun fact, I hope you're neither of those things, or maybe both, because you're with me, Angus Hamill, on Triple J late nights between 11 p.m. and 2 a.m. We've just ticked over 1 a.m., which means it's time to spin the wheel and find out what song from the 2003 Hottest 100 we shall be hotting back to this evening. Alrighty, it's come to a stop, and oh my goodness, this is actually at the pointy end of the countdown. Number 3, shout out to P, who texted in with that one. Wow, this is the highest charting song we've had for quite a while, and oh my goodness, I've just checked it out. It's one of the most iconic tracks that we've had on Hotbacks. Without further ado, the song that charted number 3 in 03 was The White Stripes with Seven Nation Army, our official hotback for this evening.

0: Oh, one of the most amazing, awesome hype-up anthems of all time right there. That was our official hot back for this evening, number 3 in the Hottest 100 of 2003. Shout out to P specifically for texting that one in. Shout out to everyone for getting your numbers on the wheel as well. That was Seven Nation Army by the White Stripes. And you would be hard-pressed to find a sporting event without that song playing. Absolute banger right there. Congratulations to P once again. You're on Triple J Late Nights. I'm Angus Hamill with you between 11 p.m. and 2 a.m. And we have a massive slice in front of us. 6 tracks you're going to be hearing back to back to back to back to back of Triple J's feature album of the week, which is Pylon, a real dip into all sorts of different sounds by England-based singer-songrighter Bieber Doobie. We're starting off with the first track right now. It's called Estranged.
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3: You know what? It's crazy with this album because it's like a roller coaster of like, I feel great and then I feel down. I think Estranged specifically, it's like you feel euphoric but then you feel like you don't want to be perceived. And so it's this like constant battle in my head where it's like, okay, but I love what I do, but it is also the one thing that pains me the most at times.

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2: 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Like, I'm constantly contradicting myself in that song, and I'm in constant indecision, and I had to write about it because I'm a Gemini and I'm so confused all the time, so yeah.

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2: 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And so kind of like it started encapsulating this vibe of what I wanted, this kind of Midwest emo riff that I was just constantly playing. We spent like, I think, a day fleshing out this song.

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2: It's All Right. I wrote that with Shane and Luca, and I just wanted to sing about my boyfriend. And I think there's a big theme of love and like missing someone that I love on this record when I'm on the road. And I wanted something sexy. Like, I think every time I'm on the road and I think about my boyfriend, it's as simple as like, I just miss kissing him.

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2: I love Memories. It's almost like a palate cleanser in the record where it's like, oh, it's like time to like have a little, like, it's a happy dance. But every single time I have a lovely, beautiful memory.

I can't help but think of the fact that it's a memory, and sometimes I want to live in memories forever. And I think that's kind of what I was trying to encapsulate when writing this song. So, yeah.

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2: Nothing to prove. I think, you know, the song came out of kind of toxic masculinity within the industry, and like it was just really validating and comforting to have a conversation with someone who is the literal blueprint of everything. She is Hayley Williams. It was insane. Then when I had to do my vocal, she was like, oh, do you want me to go into the vocal booth with you? And I was like, no, stay far away.

Massive slice right there of Triple J's feature album this week, which was Pylon by English singer-songwriter Bieber Doobie. You just heard a massive slice of it. Six tracks being played back to back to back to back to back. At the top, we heard from Estranged, followed by Switchblade, Write Me a Letter, It's All Right, Memories, and the song you just heard to finish things off was Nothing to Prove, which I don't know if you noticed, or you may know this already, but there was another voice on that track, Bieber Doobie being joined by the iconic Hayley Williams from Paramore on that one. Adding to the list of fantastic collaborations we've heard in the music industry across this year, and I'm collaborating with you right now on Triple J Late Nights to listen to some great music together. I'm Angus Hamill, and we've just entered the last half an hour of my time with you on this gorgeous Thursday evening. Hope you've been having a wonderful time so far. We've got plenty more tunes to come before I take my leave, including this one. Speaking of collabs, we have 3% right here, Triple J Favorite with Fred Leone on vocals, a collaboration between them called Not Many, Gane Bira Langba.

Whether you're a diehard fan or new to the genre, there's no doubt that country music is bigger than ever right now. We want to get you across the very best sounds in the scene with Country Club, Triple J's brand new home of country music. Join me, Outback Tom, as I get you around the artists that are blazing a trail in 2026. You'll meet the local storytellers and international icons who are showing there's more to country music than double denim and cowboy hats. So, get in the Country Club, Sunday nights at 6 or anytime you like on the Triple J app.

Brand new one from Sydney-based producer Yes Boone. That one was called Nosebleeds. And another man who is on the Unearthed Artist Forecast for 2026, a list of 10 artists from Unearthed that we think are going to be having a big breakthrough year. He certainly is selling out shows and headlining festivals. He's actually a part of the Yours and Owls lineup in Wollongong next weekend. Super exciting times. Before that, we heard a bit of Griff with Miss Me Too. And at the start, a collaboration between 3% and Fred Leone. That one was called Not Many, Ganai, Beer Alongma, and it kind of borrowed a bunch of sounds in there from native culture. And also, I believe there was some Indian or subcontinent influence in there as well. Really going global tonight on Triple J Late Nights. I'm Angus Hamill, and I'm with you between 11 p.m. and 2 a.m. Got 16 more minutes with you, but who's counting? Plenty more tunes to come before I take my leave, including this one. We're keeping it upbeat with this R&B electro artist. What a combo. The name's Ikeda, and this song is called Go!

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0: Rolling Sets is back this summer with a double Beach Bash lineup. 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And it keeps on getting bigger. This year you'll see them rolling into Newcastle and Tweed Heads for the next chapter. So get around the new era of Rolling Sets on November 28th and December 5th.
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Sydney-based singer-songwriter Hannah Brewer right there with Small Town Rockstar. Before that, we heard a collab between Will K, J1 and Miss Banks, Loose Part 3, Ikeda with Go, and going back to 2007 with a bit of Operator Please and just a song about ping pong. And how's this for a fun little Australian indie connection? The drummer of that band, Tim Commander, is probably best known these days for being in this band. Yeah, he's the current drummer of Royal Otis. And on that note, it brings us to the end of my time with you on Triple J Late Nights this evening. I do hope you've enjoyed the last couple of hours of awesome music. Nothing but uninterrupted tunes coming your way until Abby and Ty are with you from 6 a.m. But to take us out,

We have what's quickly becoming one of my favourite songs of the year, one of the most beautiful songs I've heard in a long time as well. It's American singer-songwriter, role model, and a track from his new album, Chuck Timely and the Hourglass, called Harmony. I'll see you same time next week for Triple J Late Nights, but enjoy this. Good night. Lots of love.

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1: Doing that, it's Nookie. And when I'm not lapping around my home streets of Nowra, I'm hosting Blackout on Triple J every weekend. Kick back with me as I play artists from Jem Casadaley all the way to Uncle Troy Casadaley, covering all generations of black music. 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
1: The Debt is back for a run of shows and a cheeky festival in November. The singer-songwriter's new album, Blink, arrives just as her tour run kicks off. So be one of the first to hear her gorgeous tracks in intimate settings in Eora Sydney, Naarm Melbourne, Tandanya Adelaide and Meanjin Brisbane from November 5.
0: For info on these gigs and more, head to Triple J's Instagram.

hard on, tripping on something I did it wrong. Write a song I could never sing along. Slow down, ripping on something I wrote a long time ago. I'm not trying to give it up, yeah. Right now, let me watch you put it on. Right now, let me watch you live and learn. Right now, let me get another turn. Not the first time that I done it, so it didn't hurt.

0: Whether you're a diehard fan or new to the genre, there's no doubt that country music is bigger than ever right now. We want to get you across the very best sounds in the scene with Country Club, Triple J's brand new home of country music. Join me, Outback Tom, as I get you around the artists that are blazing a trail in 2026. 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

bush, party under the bridge, party at the restaurant, party at the club, party in the day, party in my house, party on the way to the party at the park, party in the bush, party under the bridge, party at the restaurant, party at the club, party in the day, party in my house, party on the park, party in the bush, party under the bridge, party at the restaurant, party at the club, party in the day, party in my house, party on the way to the party.

The Filipino-Australian artist has been making huge waves over the last few years, and they're set to drop their first album in November. And we can't wait to hear their hyperpop and experimental dance all over an original and a cover.

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0: morning, John James with Triple J News. The Israeli Prime Minister Benjamin Netanyahu has claimed that the regime in Iran will fall despite it surviving 7 months of war launched by the US and Israel. John Lyons is in New York.
1: In an address to the United Nations General Assembly, Mr. Netanyahu said the people of Iran would inevitably rise up against what he called the lies, corruption and cruelty of the government in Tehran. He spoke to an assembly with many empty seats after scores of delegates walked out as he arrived to speak. Earlier, Palestinian leader Mahmoud Abbas told the assembly the only solution to the conflict was a non-militarized Palestinian state alongside Israel.
0: Meanwhile, outside the UN building, almost 100 people have been arrested after protesting the speech of Benjamin Netanyahu, including actors Susan Sarandon and Hannah Einbinder. This demonstrator says he wants to see Mr. Netanyahu voted out during next month's general elections in Israel.
2: It's so important for American Jews to speak out against the atrocities of the current Israeli government against Palestinians in Gaza and in the West Bank.
0: Back at home, the head of the new Australian Council on AI Strategy says the OpenAI data breach won't be the last. Yesterday, the Prime Minister confirmed an artificial intelligence agent from OpenAI hacked into a Medicare data portal in June, accessing non-public files. Anna Maria Arabiab is the head of the Australian Council on AI Strategy. She reckons the incident was both inevitable and important.
3: Having a breach of this nature impact Medicare is very much an eye-opener. All Australians would be asking, what can we do to better safeguard ourselves against the worst of AI?
0: In the AFL this morning, Brisbane's Lachie Neal has been cleared to play after overturning his one-match suspension. Kira Jones has more.
4: The star midfielder won his last-ditch challenge at the AFL Appeals Board, clearing him to line up for his fourth consecutive grand final. The panel pointed to his exemplary disciplinary record in overturning his striking suspension. The club is chasing an historic third straight premiership. The Lions and Dockers will take part in the traditional parade through Melbourne late this morning before completing their final training runs at the MCG in front of thousands of supporters.
0: Meanwhile, Sydney Roosters halfback Sam Walker has been named in tonight's NRL Grand Final qualifier against the Dolphins at Lang Park a month after having ankle surgery. And in Townsville tonight, the Socceroos will play their first internationals since the World Cup when they take on Brazil in the first of two friendlies. That's the news for now. Right around Australia, this is Triple J.
5: Triple J would like to pay our respects to this country's First Peoples, First Nations listeners, artists and traditional custodians of the land throughout Australia. We acknowledge Australia's traditional custodians of country and recognise their continuing connection to land, waters and community. We pay our respects to them and their cultures and to elders past, present and future.
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7: Good morning, Abby and Tyrone with you. Ty's just done a big stretch.
8: Oh, big stretch. That felt really good. If you haven't done a big stretch.
7: Should we do a big loud stretch?
8: Today, do one when you can.
7: We'll do one right now. Ready? On the count of three. One, two, three.
8: Wow, you really needed that by the sounds of things. It is a Friday. God, we've made it through the week.
7: I am so excited for today, and it's not just because we are off next week. So this is the last Friday before a very, very long weekend for the two of us.
8: Yeah.
7: And it's also going to be a massive weekend of sport. We have, of course, the AFL Grand Final, which we're going to be getting into a lot today. And on Sunday, a very important game for me personally, NRL Knights, Newcastle Knights, potentially going into their first grand final, fingers crossed, if everything goes to plan, since 2001, I think was their last one.
8: And look, the weekend kicks off here with us. We've got a massive show for you. We're going to be unpacking some of that sports talk throughout the show.
7: We're but talking also, sports. That's how you know it's serious.
8: Absolutely. And then we're gearing up for a day in like a version as well a little later on. But we kick off every day one way we know how.
9: Who's that?
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7: And we always like to know why the hell you are awake. So let us know, 0439 757 555. Why are you up at this ungodly hour? Are you on the way to the gym, on the way to or from work?
8: Are you on the way to Melbourne? I've seen a lot of videos of people doing the long, long journey to Melbourne to maybe get there for the AFL Grand Final.
7: Oh. Or
8: are you feeling dusty after Dom Dolo last night?
7: Oh, my God, that looked amazing.
8: Whatever
7: it's
8: you
7: all
8: might
7: happening.
8: Be up to. It's all Melbourne's the place to be.
7: Oh, my God.
8: Right now, I'm telling you.
7: And they get a day off today?
8: 0439757555.
7: Even though neither of their teams are in the Grand Final?
8: What?
7: Is that red hot?
8: It's red hot.
7: God, that's so lucky for them, though. But let's rip in. TMX at 6. Text in 0439757555. We want to hear from you. Let's go.

0: Friday morning. You mix it six here on Triple J Breakfast. Shout out Latifah T, host of Doof and Saturday House Party, for cooking that one up for us. Sending off the week, welcoming in the weekend. And what a weekend it is, gearing up for a big weekend of sports, possibly.
1: Yeah, and also just a big afternoon. My God, 0439 757 555 is where you're getting in touch. A big day, I should say. We've got Jazz, who's driving to Tassie from Sydney. Charlotte in Victoria on the way to work, sadly, but double pay is getting me through. Brad in Eora, Sydney, these high tunes, high energy tunes, perfect for a Friday morning, exactly what I needed.
0: Michael in Newcastle, my egg man, texting in something a little different this morning, Up the Knights, which is going down on Sunday.
1: Defend the Kingdom, if anyone's going to get some of those Knights sausages from the butcher.
0: They're blue, aren't they?
1: They are blue.
0: They're blue and chunky.
1: Hey, if you can get them to me, I will pay a good price.
0: Oh.
1: Let's just say that.
0: Okay, that's a threat and a promise. Kira in Townsville, there's a lot of sports on this weekend to choose from, but what are you getting up to tonight?
2: Hey, guys. Good morning. Happy Friday.
0: Happy Friday.
2: the Brazil Socceroos game tonight in Townsville. Just so surprised no one's talking about it.
0: What?
1: I had no idea this was, I'm not going to lie, no idea this was even happening. Are you going to be heading along?
2: Absolutely, yeah. I'm so excited. The town is, like, lit up. Everyone's, like, getting into it, and it's, yeah, really fun.
0: That's
1: crazy. Awesome.
0: So you're telling me there's a whole heap of Brazilian soccer players in Townsville right now.
2: Honey, you need to get here ASAP.
0: Girl, what are these flights? Look at how cheap are these flights?
1: And, I mean, Kira, you're going for Australia, right?
2: I don't know if I can say that on Australian national.
1: Copy that. You and Tyrone are on the same team.
0: Yeah,
1: let's just say that.
2: Yep. I'll save you a seat.
0: Thank you.
1: He'll be sliding right off it. He will if he's in front of any Brazilian soccer players. Goodness gracious. I am curious to know, though, because this is the thing, like, even before the show this morning, I was trying to find out what else is happening in Australia, because AFL Grand Final getting a lot of love, the NRL, the NRLW, now Brazil, you know, playing the soccer.
0: Yeah.
1: Is there anything happening that we need to give some airtime to? You know, are you playing, I don't know, some rogue sport and you have a grand final this weekend that's being overshadowed?
0: Yeah.
1: Is it something non-sporting as well that you're like, bloody hell, all the sport's taking up all the air?
0: Yeah, this is happening this weekend. 0439757555. How'd you go on your netball game last night?
1: Don't ask about that.
0: Oh.
1: Yeah.

0: casting love spells. So this week on the vodcast, we investigate why women are turning to witchcraft. Plus,
1: we're talking about broaching privacy, consent, right to not being part of everyone else's content Truman show when you leave the house, and data.
0: You'll also hear from a researcher about the latest findings on the impact of smart glasses and pickup artists, and hear why she wants them banned altogether.
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0: September is in full swing with that new Julia Jacklin album out today. The hardest thing right there, the gem, is that record. Can't wait to dive into that one. Zafty, and before it was Sunshine, Abby and Tyrone with you.
1: Yeah, and it's going to be a massive weekend. We know it's going to be a big weekend of sport, but we wanted to find out what else is happening, you know, around the country. Maybe with some stuff that's not getting enough attention, you know? And this is perfect from Rob saying, a taste of Mudgee is on. Come on, guys, how could you not know?
0: A taste of Mudgee.
1: Is that like a food festival?
0: Well, yeah. Taste, I'd assume so.
1: Well, you're only getting a little taste, aren't you?
0: A taste of Mudgee.
1: Beautiful. Yeah, a little street festival.
0: Someone's saying, can't believe no one's talking about it. This Sunday is Talong Apple Day Festival in Talong, New South Wales. Would you believe? Home of the Big Apple.
1: Wow.
0: Celebrating its 20th year.
1: They've also said, FYI, there are no apple orchards left in Talong since the bushfires in 1965.
0: And yet they still produce Apple Day Festival year on year.
1: You love to see it. Charlie and Mianjin Brisbane saying, hi team, the Bloody Wallabies are playing this weekend. Please give it some time. It's my true love. You're welcome. Someone else saying, the National Dragon Boating Training Squad are having its first camp as freshly selected athletes to start the long journey to Hong Kong. Well, mama, if you're taking dragon boat, it's going to be a long journey all the way to Hong Kong.
0: Yeah, no dragging your feet either. Hannah, in the Gold Coast, what else is happening this week around the country we need to know about?
2: Well, I'm actually shocked and saddened that no one's mentioned it, but today actually is the start of my birthday week.
0: Unbelievable.
2: And it gets overshadowed every single year.
0: Unbelievable.
1: By damn football.
0: It's bloody,
2: bloody football.
0: Bloody sports. Hannah, are you a Libra?
2: I am a Libra.
0: Yeah.
1: Wow.
0: Yeah.
2: Let's go the Libras.
0: Don't worry, because it's also my birthday week as well. So I understand.
2: You get it.
1: When's your actual birthday?
2: My actual birthday is next Friday, hence today being the first day of birthday week.
1: Yeah, that makes sense.
0: Okay,
1: and Ty, sorry, when's your birthday?
0: Mine is the 5th, so the Monday following that Friday.
1: So it's actually not the start of your birthday week.
0: No, but you know us Libras, we like to drag it out.
1: Dragging out? That's the dragon boat racing. But no, Hannah, we do have this for you. We want to wish you a happy birthday.
0: Yay!
1: Nice and early.
2: Thank you so much, guys.
1: Before
2: I
1: all this damn football takes up all the oxygen
0: Since
1: in the
0: no
1: room.
0: No one else is apparently doing it.
1: Someone's got to do it.
0: God, heads in the sports.
1: Going to have to be us, okay? We're going to get some headlines, though, from Jack James on the other side of this. We'll see if he's got anything that he needs to make sure is across our radar. If you've got anything, text it in. Let us know.

0: Betty Ray's on your Friday morning, morning lights here on Triple J Breakfast. Abby and Tyrone with you. Shout out to everything that's happening around the country this weekend, not just sports, but, you know, everything from Apple Day festivals to National Dragon Boat training.
1: Yeah, that's right. And Jack James, you're here with us in the studio. Is there anything you want to make sure is across people's radar for today especially?
2: Tulip time in Bowral. Mm-hmm. That's been underway for a few weeks, but that's definitely one to hit up. Mm-hmm. And today's what I've decided is Corporate Friday. So I'm wearing probably the most formal outfit I've ever worn in my life right now. Wow. And I did, you know, spread the word across the office. You guys didn't come in
1: corporate
2: outfits.
1: I don't have corporate wear and I'm not going to buy something
2: for
1: one day.
2: Do you think I have corporate wear?
1: No, because
2: this is an outfit I wore to a wedding.
1: Well, exactly. Do you think I can wear what I would wear to a wedding to work?
2: Absolutely. You know, I've seen you go to...
1: A gown and a heel.
2: Exactly.
1: Yes.
2: Exactly.
1: No, I can't.
2: I'd love to see you
0: dress. You could do a wedge even. Like one of the cork wedges.
1: I'm not wearing an espadrille to the office.
2: What about a sensible ballet flat?
1: Get up and give us a spin. Okay, he's got his button up. He's got a beautiful tie. He's got a nice slack. And what shoe have you got on?
0: Tie's silver as well.
1: Just a little... Yeah, a little... Oh, beautiful.
0: A sensible loafer.
1: Lovely.
0: It's gorgeous. Don't have a nice coffee.
1: But it's much easier for you guys to... We're corporate, but yeah. So tell Jack about the iced coffee thing because I think he'll have thoughts.
0: Oh, Jack knows about the iced coffee of it all.
2: The job interviews, bringing in iced coffee into job interviews.
0: That's why I didn't want to get dressed up in corporate. Mama.
1: Why?
0: Probably get fired if I came in with an iced coffee.
1: Exactly. You can never be too safe.
2: Morning, Jack James with the Triple J News Update. US President Donald Trump is hosting his Chinese counterpart in Washington, D.C. for a historic state visit. The pair will attend a dinner later tonight with guests including leaders of the AI industry and tech billionaires like Jeff Bezos and Mark Zuckerberg. Speaking through a translator, Mr. Xi has stressed that the two superpowers can solve many global problems through cooperation.
3: China-US cooperation may not solve every problem in the world, but without our cooperation, it would be hard to solve many of the world's problems.
2: Meanwhile, addressing the UN General Assembly, the Israeli Prime Minister Benjamin Netanyahu says Iran will fall despite it surviving 7 months of the war launched by the US and Israel. He spoke to an assembly with many empty seats after scores of delegates walked out as he arrived to speak. Back at home, new data reveals a sharp blowout in how long Queensland social homes are sitting empty. New figures show the average social home sat vacant for just over 25 days in June of last year, while 12 months later, that's blown out to almost 43 days. The Northern Territory Police Union says it supports meaningful cultural change within the force after allegations a sexually explicit deepfake video of a former assistant commissioner was shared among serving officers. Socceroos fever has hit Townsville ahead of the first of two blockbuster friendlies against Brazil happening later tonight. Brisbane Lions midfielder Lachie Neal has successfully overturned his one-match ban at the AFL Appeals Board ahead of tomorrow's grand final. And AFL fans in WA have continued paying through the nose for flights to Melbourne ahead of tomorrow's big game. Money, money, money.
0: Must be funny. Thanks, Jack. How much are these flights going for right now?
2: I had a look this morning. I hopped on one of those websites and...
0: A website?
1: Oh, one of those.
2: On the interweb? A generic website to see what the cheapest flights I could find are, leaving Perth today and returning on Sunday. The cheapest of all of them was $3,300 return. So that is a flight to frickin' New York City.
1: Oh,
2: maybe even a premium economy flight to New York City.
1: My God.
2: That's better than it has been throughout this week. They did reach 6,000 return at one point this week. But people are still paying because the airlines know the fans of the Dockers will pay. One family of Dockers supporters are sort of uniting in Melbourne this weekend from all corners of the globe for tomorrow's game. London-based Fremantle fan Alex actually paid significantly less for his return flights to Melbourne than his brother did, who lives in Perth.
4: Straight after the Dockers won the prelim, both me and my brother got online to look for flights. I managed to find some return flights from London to Melbourne for $1,800. My brother, who is flying from Perth to Melbourne, only managed to find some flights for $2,400 return.
1: That is crazy. I mean, obviously there's a lot of demand for these flights, but why are they so expensive?
2: Well, basically the airlines just know that footy fans are going to pay. And it's a good example of what economists call inelastic demand. If you're a Dockers fan who wants to be at the grand final tomorrow, you can't really move your trip to another day. Mm-hmm. So the airlines know that they can jack up the flights as much as they want. You need to be in Melbourne at a very specific time. So they adjust fares around demand and how many seats are left. It's kind of like the dynamic pricing for concerts, but for airlines. And Australia's lack of competition in the airline space makes this a lot worse. There are only so many flights and seats available. So thousands of people suddenly need to make the exact same trip, and there's not much pressure on either Qantas or Virgin to make those cheaper. And despite how, you know, potentially illegal those prices may seem, ultimately the airlines can charge as much as they want. The government doesn't really have any say in that at this point. But people are, you know, turning to other options instead. There's people who are chartering private planes, which are somehow cheaper than a seat on a Qantas or a Virgin flight.
5: Probably.
2: And then, of course, there's lots of people just doing the 3,000, you know, kilometre road trip across the entire country.
5: Yes, I saw a few videos last night of some guys doing the long haul trip.
2: Yeah.
5: So, I mean, now it all makes sense. $6,000 flights.
1: God, it's one of those times where you realize as well how big the country is, how wide Australia is. It's like when you're on a plane and you're traveling from one coast to the other and you think that you're in a different country and you look and you're across the Nullarbor.
2: Yeah.
1: Like, it's crazy. I mean, if you're maybe making that journey right now, I'd love to hear from you. 0439-75-7555. But thank you so much, Jack. We'll chat in hours. Time.
2: Thanks, guys.
1: Abby and Tyrone with you here on Triple J Brekkie. And we've got a little something special on the way. I'm going to start warming up my vocal pipes.

0: UFOs could take me home. I'm missing my old room.
1: It's more at an all-day UFO for your Friday morning. Abby and Tyrone with you here on Triple J Breakfast, and we are... You walking up those, warming up those vocal pipes, Abby Butler?
2: I said vocal pipes.
1: Vocal pipes.
2: And then, yeah, no, I found out it was vocal cords.
1: We're doing this.
2: Oh.

0: dilemma. I mean, you got the vocals and you got pipes. So
1: got something.
0: Vocal pipes, indeed.
2: Liz from Ngunnawal Country did say, I know that we don't do dilemma anymore, but can Abby still sing today? If I don't hear her dulcet tones on a Friday morning, I shall expire.
0: I shall expire.
2: Don't worry. Dilemma, it's just some mornings it's hard to think of a would you rather TBH.
0: Yeah, she's floating around though. But
2: she's floating.
0: There was one this morning that sort of came to us with the sports of it all. The AFL Grand Final obviously taking place this weekend.
2: You mean the Kylie concert?
0: Tomorrow.
2: The Kylie Minogue.
0: Well, yeah. And
2: headline show.
0: They're putting on some AFL for the Kylie Minogue concert. The concert is obviously going down. Pre-match entertainment with Kylie Minogue happening. G Flip will also be performing.
2: I will say Kylie's...
0: Oh, sorry. Kylie's halftime. G Flip, pre-match.
2: Mm-hmm.
0: Sorry, I get confused with the NRL does the pre-match.
2: Well, NRL's got nothing.
0: Well, exactly. This year, they've got nothing.
2: So that's easy to remember.
0: G Flip doing the pregame, Kylie doing the halftime. Last time G was there, they performed with Robbie Williams, actually, for the halftime show in 2022, which wasn't that long ago, actually. Doesn't feel that long ago. Anyways, so G Flip and Kylie has inspired the dilemma this morning. And the dilemma is, would you rather, to turn off your alarm, have to do a flip? No.
2: Sorry.
0: What was James? What was that?
2: That was G Flip. That's doing a flip. That's what it sounds like.
0: Right. That's you doing a flip in the morning to turn your alarm off.
2: Mm-hmm.
0: You have to do a flip, no hands, or spin for half an hour.
2: So those are your...
0: Ooh,
2: those are your options.
0: Ending.
2: To turn off your alarm, you have to do a front flip, no hands, or spin for half an hour.
0: I'm going
2: to
0: do not just a front flip, just a flip. You can decide to do a back one. You can do a front one.
2: I'm doing the spinning. I would do the spin and then I'd learn how to do a flip. And then, because if I had to do a flip now, it would take longer than half an hour for me to learn. So I would start by doing the half hour of spinning and then I would transition into, you know, I'd slowly learn how to do a flip, no hands, and then I would flip.
0: Right.
2: But that might take me a long time. I think it would take me a very long time. I know my capabilities. I think it would take me a very long time to learn how to flip. But 0439 757 555, would you rather, to turn off your alarm in the morning, you have to do a front flip, no hands, or spin for half an hour? Get in touch, let us know. And I will say, I redact my statements about Kylie being
0: Thank you
2: half-time.
0: So much.
2: Yeah.
0: They're both a preacher. Because I thought the game is at 2:30, Kylie's on at 1:30, isn't she?
2: Yeah.
0: Exactly.
2: Yeah.
0: Okay.
2: Sorry.
0: So both pre-show entertainment.
2: Hey Ty, I'm sorry.
0: That's okay.
2: Thank you. Are we flipping?

0: Hungry for some live music? We've got you.
1: Indie rockers, old nerves are coming in hot with a string of shows. They saw us last year and they're keen to see us again this summer with a brand new album in hand. So gather your mates and be one of the first to hear their fresh tunes and even bigger venues throughout October.
0: For info on these gigs and more, head to Triple J's Instagram.

0: Vlody McLeod, Wednesdays at the Waterloo here on Triple J. I wonder what the Waterloo is going to be like this weekend. God.
1: Absolutely pumping.
0: Chockers for the AFL Grand Final. I bet you here on Triple J. Abby and Tyrone with you. We're getting into one of these.

0: Love your little shoulder shimmy to that.
1: Thank you.
0: That was awesome.
1: Loved your singing.
0: Thank you so much.
1: As always.
0: That makes one of you. Look, Dilemma, it's where you put forward a little would you rather for your morning. And today it's based on, of course, the Kylie concert, a.k.a. the AFL Grand Final, going down tomorrow. G Flip will also be performing. So naturally we are asking to turn off your alarm in the morning. Would you rather do a front flip, no hands, or spin for half an hour? Also, you and I had a really lengthy discussion this morning about what is a front flip.
1: Yeah.
0: Because in my mind, it's no hands.
1: Yeah. In my mind, you can use hands.
0: Okay.
1: I'm like, why make it difficult?
0: Hand, because I go, is that a front handspring? You know?
1: Is it? Do you watch one video of a girl doing it with her hands and the caption said, handspring?
0: No.
1: And you said, that's a handspring, not
0: no,
1: a front flip.
0: Because I remember being in primary school and all you wanted to be able to do was do a handspring with the girlies on the field. And Mama, I could never do it.
1: Mama,
0: I could barely do a cartwheel.
1: I was doing round-offs.
0: Oh, my God.
1: I was doing round-offs and cartwheels.
0: Is that a cartwheel and then you like...
1: And then you stick it and land it.
0: Oh, my God, amazing. But on 0439757555, you are getting in touch. Someone just saying, I'd ignore the flipping alarm and stay in bed. Just let it ring.
1: Oh, God.
0: Let it buzz.
1: I don't think I could do that. Sophie and Dixon saying, one botched backflip at 6 a.m. in the morning and I'm never speaking to anyone ever again. Give me the spins.
0: And Lockie saying, this is too difficult. I'm ditching the alarm and I'm just trying my luck with a natural wake up for the rest of my life. Didn't think about that. Just ditching the alarm instead.
1: Oh, yeah.
0: Good luck to you, Lockie.
1: Yeah.
0: Best wishes.
1: All power to you, Lockie.
0: Can you imagine if that was us
1: for
0: trying to
1: that.
0: Naturally wake up at 4 in the morning?
1: I mean, hey... No, I couldn't do it.
0: Hey, no. Not happening.
1: Thought about it for a second. No.
0: No, forget it.
1: Not happening.
0: He's flipping. He's flipping all right.

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1: Breakfast with Abby and Tyrone.
2: Brain frog. I'm sick.
3: Brain frog.
2: Yep.
1: Okay. On Triple J.

0: That's right. I am so excited for this one. I am a big fan of Dane, who has done so much over the last couple of years in such a short span of time. I mean, they are so young and have done so much. Charli XCX has basically called them her protege, and they've worked together. Dane's also worked with Bring Me the Horizon, had their music remixed by Underscores, was the only feature on Nina Jirachi's huge debut album last year, and they've got their own debut album coming up in a couple of months' time.
1: That's right, and before all of that, they are taking to the Like Version Studio for an original and a cover. We've been giving the clue. It is a song that's also a greeting. So that's their cover. 0439757555. If you think you have a guess, get in touch. Hit the text line.
0: Yeah, but let's reminisce on last week's Like a Version from Wind Waker taking on the Kid Laroi girls right here on Triple J.
2: Love for no reason.

0: Wind Waker's Like a Virgin from last Friday, covering Kid Laroi's Girls here on Triple J Breakfast, and we're gearing up for Dane's Like a Virgin. By the end of this hour, we'll have that original.
1: Yes, and normally on a Friday, this is when we will be doing Phil's Five with our friend Phil Fresh, but he, as you probably know, has been looking after the Drive show all this week, and we'll be doing so with Frankie all next week as well. So no Phil's Five, sadly. They'll be doing it on Drive the Savo though, so make sure you catch that. We right now, though, are going to be talking, a little bit about the AFL men's grand final, which is going down tomorrow at the MCG. Brizzy Lions taking on the Freo Dockers. It's going to be a big battle, and it kind of forces the country to rally behind a state, right? And so if you don't have a team or a state to rally behind yet, we're going to be helping you out with this.
2: State versus state, mate versus mate.
0: State versus state, mate versus mate. We've each taken a state to represent and are going to compare them through some different categories.
1: Yes, so I will be representing the great mighty state of Queensland.
0: And I, the great mighty state of Western Australia.
1: So basically, the categories that we are going to be comparing these states on, the best big thing, a lot of big things in both of those states, can I just say?
0: A lot of big things in Australia.
1: In Australia. Plenty to choose from, but we've each chosen our what we think is the best big thing in our chosen state.
0: Uh-huh.
1: Sexiest beach.
0: Sexiest beach is also another category. And finally, memorable town name.
1: Most memorable town name. So we're going to be sharing ours up next, but if you have a favourite big thing, a sexiest beach, or a memorable town name in Queensland or WA that you want to put forward right now, 0439 757555.
0: We're doing state versus state, mate versus mate.
1: Mate versus mate.
0: Mate versus mate. Light on the mate today.
1: Right up after this.

0: On your Friday morning, Abby and Tyrone with you right there. Notion and X Club, it is, you know, and you know we're going to be doing this.
1: State versus state, mate versus mate.
2: Now, obviously, there's a lot of rivalry going down this weekend with the AFL Grand Final underway. Brisbane Lions versus the Fremantle Dockers. Mm-hmm. WA versus Queensland. And if you're sort of undecided, then we're going to make a case for both of those states.
0: That's right. I'm going to be representing Queensland. You're going to be representing WA, Ty. And we've got three categories that we are going to be going head-to-head on. And I guess like pleading our case for which state you should go after. And so if you are undecided right now, we'd love to know where you sort of lean at the end of this. And also if you are from WA or Queensland, let us know if we're representing you well, okay?
2: Yeah.
0: Someone has texted in saying, Abby, you are onto a winner. The West is best. So actually I'm doing Queensland and Ty's doing WA.
2: So I'm onto a winner.
0: Yeah.
2: Hashtag, yeah, shout out Denmark also, which is place in WA.
0: Yes. Okay.
2: And also, fun fact, Keto is from there.
0: The artist Keto. Our three categories we're going to be going head-to-head on. Most memorable place name, sexiest beach, and best big thing. Do you want to start with your best big thing from WA?
2: My best big thing. Okay, I learned a lot about WA researching for this. One of the many things that I learned about is how many weird and crazy big things they have. Mm-hmm. And we're just choosing one.
0: Just one.
2: Right? Oh, God. I'm going to have to put forward the world's tallest bin. In Kalgoorlie.
0: It's a flame.
2: In Kalgoorlie, 8 meters high is the world's tallest bin. It was erected in 1980 as a reminder for locals not to litter.
0: Okay, I like that. Well, how's the biggest bin going to go up against my pick for Queensland, the Big Sausage King?
2: Sorry, the Big Sausage King?
0: The Big Sausage King is a giant anthropomorphic sausage with arms, legs and a crown. It was located on the roof of a meat mart in Toowoomba until it made headlines in 2010 when it was stolen. The store offered a 10-kilo sausage as a reward and it was actually recovered nearly a year later in a local quarry and has been outside the business ever since.
2: Wow, how tall is it?
0: It's, I didn't look into that.
2: Wow.
0: But it's the biggest sausage king in Australia, so.
2: Right.
0: Okay, sausage king up against biggest bin. Should we go sexiest beach?
2: Let's go sexiest beach. Do you want me to start with here?
0: Mm.
2: I think it'll start and end with me because once you hear that, Cable Beach in WA has actually topped the list of sexiest beaches in the world. The beach known for its camel rides and beautiful sunsets was named the sexiest beach in the world a couple years ago with a score of 53.2 out of 60.
0: Mm.
2: Now, it was ranked on seclusion, popularity with couples, heat, sunsets, romantic restaurants, and, you'll love this, Abby, LGBTQIA.
0: Yes, I'm
2: friendliness. So there you go.
0: What does that mean? The camels are allies.
2: I really don't know.
0: Okay. All those humps, it sounds pretty sexy, I will say.
2: There's an actual list of sexiest beaches and guess who's at the top of it?
0: Well, Mama, the people making that list mustn't have gone to my place in Queensland and that's, of course, Nudie Beach. That's right, Nudie Beach. It's all in the name. Hello. Sometimes the sexiest things come in the smallest packages and that's the case with Nudie Beach, a tight and bright 4 kilometre square block of white coral sand, clear turquoise water and a rainforest backdrop. It is regularly ranked among Australia's best beaches. It is semi-secluded and it's on the Fitzroy Island. So
2: wow.
0: Nudie Beach is my pick.
2: And where on the ranking is it? Not at the top, no?
0: Okay, let's go most memorable place name.
2: Most memorable place, memorable place name. I had a few down, but I think I'm just going to go keep it simple because this name is memorable,
0: mm-hmm.
2: and it's the small town in the Goldfields Esperance region of WA, Grass Patch.
0: Grass Patch is good.
2: Yeah.
0: Grass Patch is
2: the town
0: good.
2: Was named after a nearby farm of the same name.
0: Well, I'm going to go for my Queensland pick for most memorable place name. Honourable mentions to Little Ugly Creek and the town of Banana. But I am going with one of the many beautifully named mountains in Queensland. This is a 914-metre tall mountain in the Banana Shire called Mount Breast. And so that is my pick for most memorable place name. Other mountain names in Queensland include Mount Blowhard and Mount Mistake.
2: Mount Breast. Wait, so it's the name of a mountain?
0: Mount Breast, yes.
2: Wow.
0: So I think with Mount Breast, Nudie Beach and the Big Sausage King.
2: Is that the town, Mount Breast?
0: It's a place name.
2: I thought we were doing memorable town names.
0: Oh.
2: Oh, the categories. Can we just get the refs in on this?
0: Well, then I'd go banana.
2: Banana.
0: Yeah. If I can't choose Mount Breast. Let us know, though. Breast is allowed. The refs have allowed Breast.
2: Breast is allowed.
0: Okay. So 0439.
2: Well, there needs to be some stipulations around this.
0: 5, 7,
2: I'm calling for Wolfie time.
0: Free the nip. Who's sold their state better? Ty? What? Could you recap again? The tallest bin?
2: The world's tallest bin, 8 metres high. We've also got Grass Patch, the town, and the sexiest beach, Cable Beach.
0: It's a tight competition. Who's come out on top? I think the Big Sausage King's going to do it, but let us know. 0439757555. And let's go with the group who should be playing the NRL Grand Final. It's 3%.

0: Shout out to Tuve Lu. DNH is the name of this song, but I've been seeing videos of her performance. She was on a stage under the K Bridge in Brooklyn, and it looked awesome. It's like under these two massive bridge highways.
1: Wow.
0: Just looked insane with the crowd. But you are on Triple J Breakfast, Abby and Tyrone with you, and we are doing this.
2: State versus state, mate versus mate.
1: Yeah, that's right. For those who are undecided for this weekend's AFL Men's Grand Final, it's Brisbane Lions going up against the Frio Dockers. And so you and I have both wanted to put in a case for Queensland, WA, go head-to-head and see who comes out on top based on three different categories.
0: That's right. And the categories that we are basing it off are the best big thing, the sexiest beach and the memorable town name. And now I am on the WA side, Western Australia, and I put forward the big thing, the world's tallest bin.
1: Mm-hmm.
0: The town name I put forward is Grass Patch, and the sexiest beach, well, it's the beach that has been named the sexiest beach in the world, Cable Beach.
1: Yeah, it's tough to follow that, but I think I've done it for Queensland. My favourite big thing is the Big Sausage King, located on a meat mart in Toowoomba. For the sexiest beach, can't go past Nudie Beach. And most memorable,

0: place name. I haven't gone town name. I've gone the name of a mountain, which is Mount Brest, but it's in the Banana Shire. So Banana, still a great town name if we want to go there. But on 0439757555, we are hearing your contributions. Another memorable place name in Queensland I could have gone with, which is very popular, is Bald Knob.
1: Yeah. Bald Knob.
0: Bald Knob. A lot of great place names, I will say. But a lot of love for the sexiest beaches of Cable Beach and Nudie Beach on Fitzroy Island.
1: That's right. And shout out to Whoop Whoop in WA.
0: That's awesome.
1: Gone Whoop Whoop. But Olivia in Toowoomba, what state do you think should have the win today?
2: Well, being from Toowoomba, it has to be Queensland. Go the Lions.
1: Oh.
0: Olivia, are you familiar with the Big Sausage King?
2: How could I forget? There was a huge, like, whodunit all across town. It was so good. Entertainment for weeks.
0: Can you tell us, because Ty was wondering how big it is. Like, is it human-sized or bigger? Like, how big
2: no,
0: are we talking?
2: No, it's big. It's pretty big. I would say it's maybe, like, two humans.
0: Wow.
2: And, like, chunky Hello? Too.
1: My God. Big chunky sausage. My goodness. I love the idea of a whodunit.
0: Yeah.
1: About the big sausage
0: king. Yeah, the sausage king going missing and being found in a local quarry nearly a year later.
1: A new original series.
0: Do we want to call it, looking at the text line, who we think's come out on top?
1: Yes. You've shown up. You've shown the support. And it is for Queensland.
0: We've done it, Olivia. We've done it.
2: Yes, go Lions.
0: Maybe this will be a good omen for the Lions this weekend. I don't know.
1: Oh, I'm still undecided. I think the WA, my WA people still are yet to show up, you know, this morning.
0: They're currently in a bad patch of reception going through the Nullarbor to get to get to Melbourne. I will say, though, I'm personally going for the Dockers.
1: Don't say that.
0: Okay. I'm sorry, Alex Pierce, friend of the show.
1: I know,
0: of our show. Hard not to. But let's chuck one on for the Brisbaneites, for the Queenslanders. It's the Veronicas. We're going to get some headlines on the other side of this.

0: The Veronicas with Forever, that one going out to the state of Queensland. Well done, Abby, for the win of state versus state, mate versus mate. Is that the actual name of, is that what we're calling it?
1: That's the state of origin slogan, isn't it?
0: Is it?
2: The what? No, state that's Queensland versus state. New South Wales. State versus state, mate versus mate. That's Queensland versus WA.
0: Yeah.
2: Right. Yeah.
0: And shout out to everyone, you know, calling out the rigged delegations. Thank you for showing up on the text line, but also where were you when I was asking you to back me in there?
2: Huh? Yeah, you're all awake now. Who are you going for tomorrow?
1: In what?
2: The AFL. Yeah.
1: Fremantle.
2: And who are you going for on Sunday? Penrith versus the Newcastle Knights.
1: Let it be known that Abby's holding up a gun symbol to my head.
2: No.
1: So I'm going to say the Knights.
2: Yes.
0: The Knights. Well, it's 7:31. Let's get some headlines.
1: Morning, Jack James with a Triple J news update. The Palestinian President Mahmoud Abbas has told the United Nations General Assembly that his people are facing one of the most dangerous times in their history. Appearing via video link after being denied an American visa, Mr. Abbas has once again implored the international community to take more vigorous action against Israel.
3: In the Gaza Strip, our people are being subjected at the hands of the Israeli occupation forces to killing, destruction, starvation, and attempts at displacement, as well as the genocidal war.
1: In another speech to the United Nations overnight, the Israeli Prime Minister Benjamin Netanyahu has defended the US-Israel war against Iran and has rejected a determination of genocide. Before Mr. Netanyahu spoke, scores of delegates walked out of the room. Back at home, researchers say the OpenAI hacking incident accessing Australian Medicare data could be the first AI hack of a government website. The federal government says it will pursue strong safeguards to ensure Australia is not at the mercy of foreign AI companies. A pilot is in a serious but stable condition at Royal Darwin Hospital this morning following a helicopter crash near Adelaide River. The Australian Transport Safety Bureau has been notified and an investigation will commence. The Socceroos will play their first internationals since the 2026 FIFA World Cup when Australia take on five-time world champions Brazil in Townsville tonight. In the AFL, Brisbane's Lachie Neal has succeeded in his bid to overturn a one-game striking suspension at the appeals board and is now officially free to play in the grand final. Meanwhile, the grand final parade kicks off in Melbourne this morning, opened by the Wiggles. And Abby and Ty, that is the news for now. I'm going to whip up a quick fruit salad, yummy, yummy, but I'll be back at the top of the hour with more news.
2: Thank you, Jack.
1: Thanks, guys.
2: We'll chat in an hour's time. Abby and Tyrone with you. And very, very soon, in the next, I would say, 15 minutes or so, we're going to be joined by Dane.
0: That's right, it's like a version day. Dane is giving us an original and a cover in Me Moments. The Filipino-Australian singer-songwriter and producer out of Melbourne is gearing up for their debut album, In Endless Awe and Agony, which drops in November, after last year being the only feature on Nina Jirachi's debut album.
2: Yeah, they have worked with so many brilliant artists, including Ollie Sykes from Bring Me the Horizon, Nina Jirachi, as you said. They've got fans in Pink Panthers and Kim Petras and Underscores. So there's a lot happening for Dane. I cannot wait to see what they bring through as their original and their cover. I love this one, PQC. Would love to see a live rendition of this.
0: Fingers crossed. Their cover, all we can tell you, is The Clue. It is a song that's also a greeting.
2: Mm-hmm.
0: 0439757555. If you have any inklings or guesses, get them in on the text line.
2: But before we get to Like a Version, yesterday on the show, we were talking about an artist who had been teasing a potential Australian tour. That tour has been confirmed. We're going to fill you in on everything you need to know after this.

0: On your Friday morning, Abby and Tyrone with you for Triple J Breakfast. And yesterday, her lyrics appeared on a venue in Australia, potentially teasing some Australian dates. And today, we can confirm that Lizzie McAlpine is returning to Australia. This is as close as I will
1: get. That's right. It has been a couple of years since Lizzie McAlpine was here. It was 2024, the last time she did a tour around the country. Mm. She's returning. It comes off the back of her new album, Angel, which dropped last week.
0: Yeah, it is a beautiful album. I cannot wait to, hopefully, fingers crossed, be able to see it live. She's bringing a really exciting artist as well on tour with her as her support, and that is 17-year-old Singaporean artist Mila B, who she's tipped as one of her favourite emerging songwriters, so a very, very special show. Fans can sign up for pre-sale right now before tickets go on sale to the public on Wednesday, September 30th.
1: Now, yesterday we only saw lyrics on a couple of venues. There was a venue in Sydney and one in New Zealand. Mm-hmm. And we can confirm she's playing more venues than just the ones the lyrics popped up on. So she's heading to Adelaide, Perth, Sydney, Melbourne and Brisbane in February next year.
0: You love to see an Australian tour that hits all of those places. And it's not just, because I was a little worried when the lyrics were just appearing on one venue. Yeah. I was like, is she just going to come
1: just do a one-off show in Sydney?
0: One-off? I don't know. But no. You love to see that she's heading all around the place, as Ty said, Adelaide, Perth, Sydney, Melbourne and Brisbane from Wednesday, February 3rd, running through till Friday, February 12th.
1: Yeah, it is the overcountry tour, so she
0: got to go over.
1: She needs to go overcountry.
0: Let's play one of the songs from that album, Angel. And coming up, it is a Like a Virgin from Dane, so don't go anywhere.

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1: Like a Virgin.
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0: Together. God, that's a lovely song for a Friday morning. Bit of Gordon's Grandson here on Triple J Breakfast with Bleed. You are with Abby and Tyrone. It is a Friday morning. We are doing this. Triple
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3: On Triple J Breakfast, Abby and Tyrone with you, and we are so excited that we have the wonderful Dane in the studio with us. Dane, welcome to Triple J. How are you?
4: Thank you. I'm great. Hi, Abby and Tyrone. Hello.
3: Hi. We're so happy that you're here. We're so happy you're doing Like a Virgin. I mean, have you watched any Like a Virgins in preparation? How's the planning been?
4: To be honest, I haven't, because I don't want it to like influence like how I do it. Like, I went in fully knowing, like, not knowing what camera to look at or where to look or how to carry myself. I have no idea how this is going to go down. High pressure.
3: You're going to slay it. Honestly, it's one of these weeks where we are as excited for the original as we are the cover. But before we find out which of your own songs you're going to be taking on, we were doing a little bit of research. We were on your YouTube and I was watching this old tour vlog of yours from London. Were you talking to Pink Panthers in that video of that show? Was she just there as a fan?
4: I was at her birthday, like, I think a few days before that, and I was like, do you want to come to the show? So, real one. That's a real one, yeah.
3: I also saw in that video that there was someone who had flown from Italy to come to your show.
4: Yeah, and I still, like, remember all of those people. Like, that fan's name is Chris, and I love Chris. We're still in touch with Chris. Like, I'm very close with, like, all of my, like, long-term fans. Like, I have, like, a internet friendship with them all.
5: And now the fan base has just, I feel like, grown over the years, and you're including fans like Ollie Sykes and Charlie XCX and recently Kim Petras giving you a shout out as well. I'm not sure if you saw this, but I was watching an interview of yours online and there was a comment saying, love your vibes, from, I'm not sure if you're across Jedward, the identical Irish twins.
4: Who is this? Oh my God, is this a rabbit hole that I need to go down?
5: Absolutely. I feel like Jedward is a bit of Dane.
3: Yeah, I also feel like if you're leaning into the millennial optimism of it all, Jedward, you need to... Were they on like Britain's Got Talent or something?
5: Can I Google this? Yeah. You need to, even just getting a visual now and getting your real raw reaction to Jedward.
3: Because one's named Edward and the other one's... I actually don't know what the other
4: one... Oh, it's a joint name. That is so funny.
3: It's John and Edward. John. And they won an X Factor in 2008.
5: And they are known for their...
4: Oh, my God! Oh, my God, wait, no, I've seen that. No, they know me.
5: They love your vibes. They don't just know you. Mama, they love your vibes.
4: I love their vibes. Wait, that's kind of like the look that I'm trying to give right now. Like, it's very, like, Nordic alien. Yes. Not Nordic the race, Nordic alien. Like, it's a species of alien that has apparently visited Earth. There's conspiracy theories. But I've been really trying to, like, have that look, and I feel like they have that.
3: You're going to go down the Jedward rabbit hole and we'll go down the Nordic alien rabbit hole. But before any of those rabbit holes, we have you here to perform an original. Now, you have a whole upcoming album full of potential songs to choose from. Please tell us, what will you be performing as your original?
4: I think this is the fan favorite. It's PQC.
3: Yes, absolutely.
5: Definitely our favorite. We're loving it.
3: We've been loving everything that you've been putting off this album so far. But PQC, there's something magical about this song. Did you feel that when you were making it?
4: Yeah, I was just speaking like really candidly into the mic with my ex-boyfriend. I was like tired. I was sad. I felt embarrassed. Like, I didn't really want to make music. And then it just became something really like truthful and whimsical. And it makes me, I know it's my own song, so this is probably a bit like... to say, but like, it kind of like makes me cry often. It's like, it's so sad.
3: It is so beautiful, and we are so excited to see you perform it live here for Like a Virgin. It is Dane with their original PQC. Dane, take it away.

0: Not like versions, just getting started.
1: My God.
0: For your Friday morning, Dane in the Like Version studio with their original. PQC is the name of it. My goodness, how are we feeling after that?
2: I feel great. My feet hurt. I was in really big wedges.
1: It was very special seeing you perform that one live. Have you performed it at all?
2: I played it on tour with Nina Durachi and Lucy Bedrock, but I didn't have a band, so it didn't quite feel as intense as that. I think that just like took it up a notch. I think, yeah, I'm going to take those boys on tour. That was great. That was great.
0: I remember when we played PQC for the first time, we did the first play for it. Mm-hmm. And earlier that day, before we'd even done the first play, we were talking to Nina Durachi, and Nina was saying how excited she was for everyone to hear this song, because this is...
1: She was gassing us up. She was like...
0: She was like, this is literally some of my favourite music.
1: She said Song of the Century.
0: Song of the Century. But I'm curious to know, like, who do you show your unreleased music to? Is there a group of people that you're like, you're putting them in front of to like gauge and test and see what they think?
2: I don't like to show too many people when it's like in the demo stage, like, but I do love sharing stuff that like feels good. Like PQC was different. I was like, I need to show like a few friends and like gauge if like the reaction is what I think it's gonna be, and it kind of was.
1: Yeah,
2: like we had a gut feeling about it, but I wasn't like 100% sure until I showed people and saw their faces. I was like, oh, okay, maybe my career starts moving now. And then it did. It literally did. Like since PQC, like my audience has grown times 10. Like
1: really,
2: it's literally 10x.
0: The last time you were in here at Triple J, you spoke about sort of channeling that millennial optimism. And in the studio right now, I mean, I'm even seeing the moustache on

0: childhood element for me. I think a lot of Gen Z have like a nostalgia addiction because it's taking us back to a time where like things were less overwhelming and also before the algorithm swallowed everything. So I think there's definitely like a charm in that. But why did we have to grow up?
1: I know, and a comfort as well when you look back at it.
2: Absolutely. Dane here in the studio with us for Like A Version on this Friday morning. We are going to be finding out what Dane is covering very, very soon. Been giving me the clue that it is a song that is also a greeting. So get your guesses in on 0439 757 555. And we are going to be back with Dane right up after the news.

0: John James with Triple J News. The Prime Minister Anthony Albanese has addressed the United Nations General Assembly in New York, speaking about the importance of international rules and middle power countries. Australia is hoping to win a two-year seat on the UN Security Council from 2029. Mr. Albanese says if successful, Australia would work with other nations to tackle issues including extreme weather and emerging technology.
1: We will listen with respect. We will partner as equals. And we will protect what matters most.
0: Meanwhile, protesters have been arrested outside of the UN in New York during Israeli Prime Minister